0: athletic, you have to be determined, you have to eat properly, you have to live properly.
1: Unless, of course, your name is Adam Screeny. He's none of those things, and yet he's an incredible hurler.
0: He is, but he suffered a couple of bad injuries. He knows himself, he had a big shoulder operation there in the last few weeks. He's going to be out for a while.
2: Yeah.
0: So he has to put on the meat, because the size of the guys. I was down in Carlow Monday night at the Hurling for Cancer game. What a great event that is as well. And Jim Bulger, obviously, from Wexford, and Una Manning, so involved in that. But fantastic event. But to see the size of these guys and the athleticism and power and strength, so it's not a simple fix. But I still think there's 8 or 10 counties in a really good place. And if you invest in maybe from 8 to 16 to start with, and I think there is a cohort of counties, unfortunately, that won't ever make it. But that doesn't mean that the kids in those counties can't be exposed to the game. But they won't make it because the county boards in some of these counties aren't interested in hurling.
1: So 2-3 times a week, you need to hurl 24/7 to actually.
0: Well,
1: make
0: you obviously can't be 24/7. But some of the lads that I played with used to bring the hurl to bed with them. So maybe it was 24/7. But it is, you know what I'm saying? It's a very skillful game, and that's only part of it.
1: I come back to you to find out more about when your actual event is on, the actual time is. But Brian, now talk to me a little bit about what you are chairing, which Eileen has just mentioned there as well, and what you're looking forward to most, and the topics in this year's programme that you think could genuinely surprise people or even challenge people.
3: Yeah, I think actually probably all of them could, to be honest with you, Alan. I think one of the things that I love about the Kennedy Summer School, some summer schools have themes, right? So they stay within a theme, which is all very well. They can be extremely interesting themes. However, as Eileen said, the Kennedy Summer School always has had something for everyone.
2: Yeah.
3: And I think even tonight's programme just shows you that. We go from diplomacy with Geraldine Bernaysen, our ambassador, who is an amazing woman, by the way. She's absolutely incredible. She was the woman that was in charge of getting Ireland its place on the UN Security Council. She was in Paris before that. She was so good, they sent her from New York then to Washington through a fairly tricky thing. So she's an incredible woman, an incredible diplomat. Then we have Finian Collins. My God, one of our top pianists. Then we have my panel, and I'm delighted to be able to bring these voices of Irish writers.
1: Tell me about
3: Tina that. Ross. Okay, so basically we were thinking about what would we do in terms of a book panel, in terms of a literary panel, and we came upon these three names. Neil Tully was jumped out at us because he's just written a book, published his very first novel, based in New Ross around Kennedy's visit in 1960, President Kennedy's visit in 1963. So that was a no-brainer. Like, this guy has just published first novel to great acclaim, and so that was Neil's place firmly down. The other person that I have a particular affinity with, she's a novelist, but she's mainly a poet, known as a poet, and she's from Cork. She lives in London, has lived in London for many, many years. Her name is Martina Evans, and she's absolutely a hoot. I mean, she's so funny, and yet the topics, my God, you couldn't get blacker. But she suffuses them in this huge humour, like really, really. She has you split in your sides, a bit like Quentin Tarantino's movies. You're laughing away. She's going, God, what am I laughing at, you know? But she's fantastic.
2: Yeah.
3: Like, some of her early books were called, for example, I know we have a dentist, Adrian Dillon, on our panel. Yeah. I know that Neil Tully actually is a dentist as well. One of her early books was called Can Dentists Be Trusted? We might ask her to follow that one up.
2: Right.
3: But then our third panellist is Belinda McKeown. And she's a fantastic writer as well in her own right. She's two novels published. She's also director of the Creative Writing MA in Maynooth. And I think it's really interesting because Neil Tully has just come out of the Creative Writing MA in Limerick. And Belinda is directing one in Maynooth. And I think that our conversation might go there as well, particularly for any aspiring writers.
1: What time is this on at, Brina?
3: That's on tonight at 8 o'clock.
1: 8 o'clock, all right. Eamon Hoare has been waiting very patiently to speak to us. Normally we're on the road talking about roads, but Eamon, that's for another day's discussion. This is something that you really look forward to every year, don't you? And there's major investment from Wexford County Council in it.
4: It is, Alan, and it's much nicer to be here talking about the Kennedy Summer School than all the potholes. Just something Michael said first about taking the hurl to bed. I remember when we were growing up, there was only one car in Corish Park, but you never went to the shop without a ball or a hurl or a football or any kind of a ball. And that's things change. So, like, on the way to the shop, you were actually practicing your skills, but now you have to go to the Feiglin. There is a lot more pressure on people. So.
1: And there were street leagues, Eamon.
4: And street leagues,
1: I played for Bishop's Water. Who did you play for?
4: I played for Corish Park.
1: There you go.
4: But anyway,
0: Lift to tell the tale, they were a lot tougher
4: than the county games, I can tell you.
1: Larry O'Gorman's brother Paddy played, and Stella Walker, great teams, great players.
4: But anyway, back to the Kennedy Summer School. Yeah, it's my favourite time of the year, and it brings a great buzz to New Ross, as you can probably appreciate. The council put in some funds, but so do a lot of people, and it's now in its 13th year, and it's just gone from success to success. But it brings about 1,500 visitors to New Ross, and in terms of, I know, like, I think Oscar Wilde said, some people know the cost of everything and the value of nothing, but like, it brings about 300,000, so over the 13 or 14 years is after bringing about 4 million into New Ross, into hospitality and restaurants.
1: Yeah.
4: But the quality of people we get down, and you can see even again this year, is fantastic. And I think it's grown to such a level that people want to come down to the Kennedy Summer School. They've heard about it, like we've probably had every Taoiseach over the last couple of years. You've been there yourself a couple of times, but we've had four of the Kennedys over the years. So I think it's fantastic, and long may it continue.
1: All right, and just before I come back to Eileen to set the scene for us to conclude and get a quick comment from each of you. Eamon, do you think we're getting better at listening? Because if you go to this and you actually listen to what the speakers, and then when you get the opportunity to put your question in, take up that opportunity. But the amount of stuff, even last year when I chaired one of the meetings about media, and I'm in it for 40 years, like the amount of stuff I heard back from the various panellists and then from the audience, everybody learns, not just the people in the audience, but the people on the stage.
4: Yeah, it is great. I met the consulate in San Francisco last year, and we were telling him about the Kennedy Summer School, and he said, that's exactly what we need in America. Nobody listens anymore. So everybody gets a chance to make their point, whether you're a Republican or Democrat. So it is fantastic. Everybody listens and get a chance.
1: I'll finish off with Eileen. Michael, just what people can expect from your panel and exactly what time you're on, please.
0: Yeah, we're on at 9 o'clock till 10. You have William Arrow, we mentioned, the director of hurling, Ursula Jacob, then the Wexford Camogie legend, and Tom Dempsey, obviously. You're one of your greatest ever players.
1: And a great raconteur, a great storyteller.
0: A great guy. I spoke to him on the phone yesterday evening. Look, great panel, and it should be a great bit of fun.
1: And Breena, just a comment from you again about your panel, the time it starts. I know you've mentioned in detail.
3: Yeah, it starts at 8 o'clock this evening, just before the hurling. And there are two great sessions, as all of them are indeed. But I would really urge people, if they can at all get along, to all of the panels this evening. It's promised to be a fantastic night.
1: Well, let's finish as we started with the boss, Eileen. Eileen, look, you have the microphone there. Yeah, if there's anything we've forgotten to mention or need to highlight, off you go.
2: No, well, just to say that there are some tickets left for this evening and a few tickets left for the lunch and tomorrow evening, but Saturday now is completely sold out at this stage, so we're up and running now, so we're looking forward to welcoming you all to New Ross.
1: And point people towards the website again, which is comprehensive.
2: www.kennedysummerschool.ie.
1: Well, good luck to you all, and thanks for joining us. Awfully Wexford Leinster final, that'll go down well next year.
0: What about Leash? Nick Dunn wouldn't be happy here at all.
1: Listen, I wish you well, lads. Thank you so much for joining us.
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1: Yeah, we've been talking all summer about antiques, vintage treasures and the stories behind the things we collect. And now as we conclude our series with Darcy Antiques, we're having the studio with us. Darcy, once more, always welcome. And he hasn't come alone.
7: Good morning, Alan. Thanks very much for having me back again for what's the last in our series. It's been busy, to say the least. It's been very, very busy. But, you know, fairs up and down the country, it's kept us going. It's good to be busy and, yeah. It's been exciting and it's been great coming down here and chatting to yourself and introducing various different guests.
1: Today we're going to look at the whole area of micro-collecting. Before we introduce our special guests in studio with us, what is micro-collecting?
7: So micro-collecting is a term that I use to describe really the collection of those things that don't necessarily have to take up a huge amount of space, because it's the reality of the age in which we live, that not everybody is living in a big sprawling mansion. Mm-hmm. Quite a lot of people are in small apartments, some people are in a single room in a shared house, or they might still be living at home with parents. And you might think, well, then you don't have space for antiques, you don't have space for vintage. But I would argue the smaller your space, the more important it is that you include things in it that bring you genuine joy. And you can actually achieve that through what I call micro-collecting. And our special guest today is Tamara from the Studio Serotonin, who's chosen specifically because while traders might run shops or they might only operate in fairs, you might think of a big sprawling antiques emporium, but Tamara operates out of a booth inside of another business. So inside.
1: Did you say Serotonin?
7: Studio Serotonin, that's right. Yeah.
1: Tamara, you're very welcome.
8: Good morning. Thank you for having me.
1: It's a pleasure to talk to you and have you in studio here with us. Studio Serotonin. Tell me more, please, before we even get into the whole area of micro-collecting.
8: Also, I suppose the name comes from the idea, like, dopamine, I suppose, is a hormone that most people are familiar with. You get a dopamine hit when you buy something new for yourself and you have, like, a nice glass of wine or, like, a slice of cake.
1: Yeah.
8: But that's a short-term thing, and you tend to chase that. Serotonin, on the other hand, that gives you the feel of being content. And I believe when you surround yourself with lovely things that have a history, like a family history, or just something meaning for yourself, that's when your body releases serotonin. And I would like to think that a type of business, what I do, this is the direction where I'm going to.
1: What does micro-collecting mean to you, and how did you get into it?
8: Micro-collecting, I suppose, as Darcy said, it doesn't have to mean if you collect a certain things that you have to have a huge collection, or you have to collect, like, larger items. I suppose collecting in general can start really small. Like myself, I think we all start out like that. That we like things, we start to collect them, and
7: you get the bug, and that's it.
8: Yeah, I suppose, and you're hooked then.
1: Yeah. Why do you think people are increasingly drawn to small, highly specific collections? And can you give us an example of what they're drawn to, please?
8: But I suppose it depends on many factors. Like with everything else, there are trends in antiques and vintage as well. Like the last couple of years, like interior designs and the antique business was heavily dominated by like brass or like warmer metals, and now silver and silver plated is coming back. And then at the same time, when we're talking about like smaller items or micro collecting, houses are getting smaller and smaller. Like if you think about like back in the day when you got like a family home the size of a living room or like a bedroom, obviously sizes are getting smaller, living conditions are changing, but people still, you know, want to own like small or like lovely items or something that means something to them.
1: Okay. The booth. Tell us more about the booth. You've explained serotonin to us and we're all taken.
8: I suppose it's different in a sense that, first of all, it's smaller than a normal shop. It's only a booth space. So you're not talking about like a huge foot space there. And then I suppose the interesting part about it that it's located in a garden center, which is interesting by two things. First of all, if you're only like dipping into antiques, then you might feel uneasy about going into an antique shop. If you feel that it might be awkward, what if I just want to have a look around and I don't want to buy anything, because it's located within other business, you know, you can easily have a look around without feeling like obligated to buy something. And secondly, again, because it's located within another business, if you happen to go with a group of people where not necessarily every member of the group is interested in antiques, they still have something to do. There's a cafe on site. It's dog friendly, so you can bring your dogs along. And then there's a car wash, so you can get your car washed where you wait, where you have lunch. There are markets every Sunday, so, you know, it's a great day out.
1: Just remind us where it is again, please.
8: It's in Solas Eco Garden Shop in Port Arlington, so it's very handy right off the motorway.
1: In Port Arlington?
8: Yeah,
1: in County. You don't happen to have the air code, because people constantly ask you, but you can send it on to me, Darcy.
7: Yeah, we'll send it on.
1: So that's the booth. You're really taken with this booth, Darcy.
7: I am really taken with the booth. So I've been to visit. I will put some photographs of Tamara's booth up on my social media, but also people can find Tamara's own social media as well and have a gander. And I think what captures me about it is, as somebody who has rented apartments and small spaces, it's the curation that is necessary to operate a business in such a small physical footprint. Makes me think of the curation that's required in order to incorporate antiques and vintage into a small space. And you'll get the same advice over and over in kind of interior deco, or use vertical space and use your walls. And that's great to a point, but fundamentally, you may have to just buy smaller things. And it's nice to be reminded that you can do that, you know.
1: What's big in the area that you deal with at the moment? Is it jewellery? Is it pottery? What is it? What is out there that you collect and would highly recommend?
8: I suppose I do a bit of everything. It's just the way
1: art.
8: I am. I do art, I do wall art, I do wall plates, I do small furniture, pottery, and I suppose the most common compliment that I get, that I do a lot of things that's not commonly found in Ireland. So stars from all over the world. I have Japanese stoneware as well, a lot of like French glass, and because I'm originally from Hungary, anytime I'm going home to visit my family and friends there, I always check out a couple of flea markets. So I like to have, you know, like say like folk pottery or like Soviet goods, or like from my last trip, I have a few bits with me in the studio that I'm going to show on my social media. So these are dollhouse furniture. I just explained it to Darcy before interview that I picked it up during my last trip in May, and they were not in an amazing shape. They pine furniture, and they've seen better days. So I restore them, and then we have like a little bag with softer and a shame with the duvet, and then I have a little bathtub here and a mini toilet. And the funny thing about this, that my mom is a pot maker, and she couldn't help herself, so she actually made the porcelain pieces for all these. The bathroom.
1: Are they for a doll's house, or what are they for?
8: I suppose they're for a doll house, but you would be surprised how many adults are collecting. Like,

0: Is it finding just somewhere out of the blue something that really jumps out at you?
1: Yeah, absolutely. So, see, there are like just certain items that you just love the look of it, or you know that it's really rare, or like, you know, really sought after. And the vendor who sells it might not even know where they come from. And there are these objects where you pick it up from the actual person who they attend their house for like 20, 30, 40, 50 years. Yeah. And you get a personal story with it. Like, you know, my mom got it, I don't know, when she graduated from college. Yeah. Or my parents had it when they were like newly married. And those are like lovely stories that, in my opinion, add to the item. Some people don't care. Some people, you know, just look for certain objects.
0: Yes.
1: But I feel that a lot of people are looking, you know, for the stories as well.
2: You might say, okay, I don't have an awful lot of space, but what I do have is a windowsill. Mm-hmm. So I'm going to create a windowsill gallery. And it might be on the colour red. It might be on the 1940s. It might be a one-inch gallery. I just pick up all the items that I fall in love with that are an inch or smaller. You know, it doesn't matter what it is. Some people collect thimbles, you know, sewing thimbles from around the world. Could be anything like that. Or I suppose with everybody working remotely, people are very familiar with the idea of your background when you're on Zoom or one of these programs where you're doing kind of a video call. And everybody loves to have their books on display behind them to show how erudite they are. So there's this this idea of the shelfie, not the selfie, but the shelfie.
0: The shelfie.
2: Yeah, showing off the shelves behind yourself. You might want to populate those with objects that speak a little bit about your personality or your professional history or whatever it is. I know videographers who have camera collections behind them, and the cameras that are they've picked up that are, you know, 5-10 euro old, but they're old Kodaks and Brownies and things, you know, but they're not in working condition, but they're still part for this person. They're something that they love to collect, you know.
0: Before we conclude, I just want to get once more the information about your booth in Port Arlington that Darcy is blown away by all accounts. Just remind people where you are again.
1: So it's a Solace Eco Garden Shop, Port Arlington. The air code is R32RPX8. Yeah. And it's
0: there
1: open.
0: There you go. That's you.
1: Yeah. So you got asked this question a lot of times, so I know it by heart now.
0: Say it again now, just to make sure that we got it, the air code.
1: R32RPX8. Yeah. And it's open 7 days a week, including bank holidays, from 10 all to right. 6.
2: A couple of things before we finish off. I will say you can find us on all the social media and whatnot. So I'm vintage_Darcy. Tamara, your
1: The Studio Serotonin
2: on Instagram. For when and where we are, it's always just vintageireland.eu. If you're in the southeast, I suppose the big one is the 11th of October. We're going to be in the Amber Springs Hotel in Goree from 12 to 5:30.
0: Yeah,
2: that's on the 11th of October. And before we close up, because this is our finale, I have one item here.
0: Yes,
2: I have a little bag here of goodies.
0: Something out of the book.
2: I do, and it's going to be a lovely sound of wrapping now for the listener. So this is on the theme of small things.
0: Yes.
2: And how anyone can have small things.
0: Yeah.
2: This is for you, Alan. The long sought after piece of
0: Clarence Cliff.
2: Clarence Cliff.
0: Oh wow.
2: Just for you. And it's very small. Doesn't take up an awful lot of space.
0: I cherish that. And it goes back to Flogget. Yeah. That's my favourite antique show. I like the Antiques Roadshow.
2: It had a little chip in it, but it was professionally repaired, so it's
0: you know something, that is really special. I'll cherish that. Thank you so much, Darcy.
2: Thanks for having me.
0: Thanks,
2: Tamara. It's been a pleasure.
1: Thank you so
0: much. You've caught me on the hop with
2: that
0: one.
2: There we go.
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0: Well, it certainly is a mix today on the programme. Lots of variety. I hope you're enjoying the show wherever you are. And RetroCon, keep texting or WhatsApping in those words to get to that wonderful event that's taking place in White's Hotel, Wexford, this week. Speaking of hotels, if you're planning a wedding, it can be one of the most exciting times in a couple's life. But with so many decisions to make, having the right person in your corner can make all the difference. And join now by Emer Byrne, wedding planner at the Ashdown Park Hotel. I met the boss, Mr. Redmond, in Cranford a couple of weeks ago, and he was telling me great plans, great developments. This sounds really interesting. So for anyone listening who is recently engaged, where do you actually start when it comes to planning a wedding, Emer?
6: Good morning, Alan.
0: Good
6: Thanks
0: morning
6: for having
0: to
6: me.
0: You.
6: Look, there's so much information out there that it can really feel like, you know, you need to have everything figured out straight away, but that's not the case. I'd start with the basics. you know, your guest numbers, your budget, and roughly when you'd like to get married, maybe the season or even the year at least. When you look at a venue, because once you have your venue

0: booked and then a date set, a lot of the other decisions kind of fall into place. And that's where I can help. You don't have to arrive with everything decided. You know, we can sit down with you and work through what you're looking for.
1: And what do couples tend to find the most overwhelming about planning the wedding, the most challenging?
0: I think it's the sheer number of choices out there. You know, you have your photographers, videographers, content creators. It's very hard to know what each one differs from, you know, florists. Suddenly you've got about a list of 30 things to organise.
1: Yeah.
0: And that's one of the reasons we really want to focus on being there for our couples. We have suppliers, you know, who we trust, so rather than spending hours searching online or wondering who to choose, we can point you in the right direction.
1: What's the most enjoyable part of your job?
0: There's a few different scenarios, but definitely meeting the couples. I love the first meeting when they come in and you start hearing about their ideas, or sometimes they've got a Pinterest board and everything planned, and then sometimes they come in and they have absolutely no idea where to start. And then you get to take them through the whole journey, seeing everything come together, and then seeing them on their wedding day. It's probably the best part of the
1: job. As a matter of interest, are men more engaged in this, or do they leave it to their partner?
0: No, they leave it to the partner. Yeah, that's for sure.
1: Men say nothing.
0: They're there for the first initial appointment, and then I'd probably see them on the wedding day.
1: Oh, well, that's fair enough. Would you like men to be more involved with marriage?
0: No, they're fine now where they are.
1: All right. The job, you love it, obviously, do you?
0: I absolutely love it, yeah. You know, it's a great experience meeting the different couples. No wedding is the same. But yeah, it's very enjoyable.
1: And the Ashton Park Hotel, as I said, you have major plans, major developments, and you go from strength to strength. What makes it different?
0: I suppose it's the level of support. You know, you're not just booking a venue, you're actually booking like a wedding coordinator, a wedding team who's going to make sure your day goes to plan. Like, we know the hotel, we know our suppliers, we know what works. So we're able to really help couples make decisions and hopefully take away some of that stress. That's where our initiative, you know, You're in Good Hands campaign comes from.
1: Yeah, and we'll talk more about that at the end of our interview. But the Redmond Farm and Local Produce Connection, the Redmond family name, is huge. And I've focused in on this before. I've been in the hotel. How does that come into the wedding experience?
0: Yeah, so that's really something we're very proud of, because it's such a genuine local connection behind what we're doing. Redmond Farm is situated just outside Goree, so provenance is really important to us. We know where a lot of our products comes from, and that connection with the farm comes true in what we serve. So food is such an important part of the wedding. It's one thing that guests will remember. So we love being able to tell that story and give couples a real taste of Wexford. It's not just the food on the plate, it's the story behind it.
1: Talk about the wedding showcase then, what people can expect when they come along.
0: Yeah, so it's a really good opportunity to come and see everything without the pressure of like a formal appointment. You'll be able to explore the hotel, see the wedding spaces dressed, meet our wedding team, and meet some of the trusted suppliers that we work with. You know, you can go around and ask questions, get ideas, start picturing what your own day will look like. And of course, I'll be there, so couples can come and have a chat with me about what they're looking for. And also the wedding suppliers will have great discounts and prices on the showcase day, so you're more than likely guaranteed to get a good deal as well.
1: And you have a €500 giveaway that you'll be running for the showcase.
0: Yeah, so we want to give couples a little extra reason to come along. So we're giving away one lucky couple €500 off their wedding package at the Ashdown. So to be in with a chance of winning, couples need to share our wedding showcase announcement and attend the showcase on the day. So if you're looking, you know, if you're thinking about booking the Ashdown as your wedding venue, it's definitely worth coming along.
1: Spin the wheel. What's all this about?
0: Spin the wheel.
1: There's a bit of a lotto there. What's happening?
0: Look, it's just to make the day a bit more fun. Your showcase day is always fun. We do a great crack on the day. Everyone's in good spirits. So we're going to do a spin the wheel for couples attending. There'll be prizes from different parts of the hotel, like Asha Spa treatments, something from the Nook. We have an Ivy Baron Steakhouse and overnight stays as well. So every couple who will, you know, to leave with something from us, it's just a nice way of saying thank you for coming to spend the day with us.
1: You have the campaign under the banner of You're in Good Hands. Would you like to tell us more about what it means to you personally?
0: So I suppose for me, it means that when a couple walks through the door, like, they don't have, they don't have to know everything. They can come in with ideas, you know, questions, or even no idea at all. And that's what, you know, we sit down and work through. I want couples to feel like they have someone they can just pick up the phone to and ask, you know, that question, or who would we recommend. We're here to guide them. And I think that's what being in good hands really means.
1: And why do you think couples should choose Ashton?
0: It's a combination of, I suppose, the venue and the people. Of course, you want somewhere beautiful for your wedding, but you also want to make sure that you're actually going to be in good hands, you know, and be looked after. Our team genuinely cares about couples we work with. We get to know them. We understand what they're looking for, and we're here to help when they need us. So
1: you really love the job, Eimear. I can sense it even in your vocal tone that this is something. And you love when you get, I suppose, it across the line, but then when it actually happens on the day, like what you plan, and all of a sudden the day takes place.
0: It's so lovely seeing it all come together.
1: It's an adrenaline rush too, isn't it?
0: It is. Like when you see the amount of work that gets put into a wedding, like, to be honest, you're not supposed to know how to do this. You're probably only going to do it once in your life, maybe twice. But it's not
1: this day and age, maybe six times.
0: But it's not common sense. So you're going to need somebody to guide you and help you and, you know, to know when to book things and what is good to book. And so that's what we're there for.
1: Yeah.
0: We have all the answers.
1: And all budgets catered for? All age groups catered for?
0: Exactly, yes. So we can cater from anywhere from 30 people up to 300 people.
1: Yeah.
0: We have different packages. Packages can be made bespoke as well. So packages are just something to work off of.
1: Yeah.
0: But yes, we do. We cater for everything.
1: Pleasure to talk to you. Now, the all-important information, the actual date itself, which I know is Sunday the 6th of September, so you can go through that in detail first,
0: please.
1: Yes,
0: so it's all happening in Gorey at the Ashton Park Hotel on Sunday the 6th of September. It's from 1 o'clock, and we'd absolutely love to see everyone there. So if you're recently engaged or you're already planning and haven't maybe found the right venue yet, so you can just come along and meet the team. You can contact us on 0539 84 80500 or email sales@ashdownparkhotel.com with wedding showcase interest in the subject line, and you can come along and see why at the Ashdown you're in good hands.
1: You're in good hands. And Eimear, thanks for joining us, and to round off a busy edition of your morning mix today, the case of the missing banjo.
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1: Well, a very special piece of Irish musical history has been missing for almost four decades. It's a banjo that once belonged to the legendary Pecker Dunn and was specially made and gifted to him by U2. It was stolen from the family's caravan in County Kerry in the late 80s. And now Pecker's son Stephen is back in studio with me again because he is hopeful that someone, somewhere, might know where it is. Good morning to you, Stephen. How are you?
5: Good morning, Alan. How are you?
1: You do happen to have a fine musical instrument there in front of you. Is it similar to the one that's missing?
5: No, not really. This is a long neck five string banjo.
1: Okay.
5: So I picked this up maybe two or three years ago myself, and I used to play the shorter neck one, but I found better keys on this for singing, you know, so I always use the banjo for singing now.
1: You have pictures up online, and we'd love to share them online for us here in Southeast Radio as well. So what this banjo that was gifted to your dad by U2 sounds a fascinating story, never mind the banjo itself. I know they gave Gabe Byrne a motorbike when he retired, but they gave your dad a banjo.
5: They did. Yeah. He was, he spent the whole summer working with them, putting this LP together, and nothing ever really came of it, but he did get a copy of it, and he was to be selling it on the streets and stuff like that. But I think they just felt bad that they wasted a whole summer of work on him, like, and so they got this banjo made for him, and they got it inscribed on the resonator of the banjo, you know, on the back.
1: Yeah.
5: It said, specially made for the Pecker Dunn. Now, the only thing about that is they could have taken the resonator, whoever stole it could have taken the resonator off of it, replaced it, and there was a clear skin on the banjo. See the way that's white?
1: Yeah.
5: And you could see it through that. So the banjo might look a bit different to now, you know what I mean? But see the way there's pearls in these here?
1: Yeah.
5: There's a special kind of one at the very top, like, that makes it distinctive looking too, you know? So.
1: And it's missing for over 40 years.
5: It is. And
1: why now, Stephen? Why after 40 years are you looking for?
5: I'll tell you why now, Alan, is because I see a story about the Beatles. One of the Beatles had a guitar, and it was this similar kind of story. It was stolen years and years ago. And there was a bit of a plea put out for it as well, and
1: it was found.
5: He got it back, yeah.
1: And it's not for the monetary value, it's the sentimental value, I take it, that you're looking for.
5: That's all, Alan, yeah, because yeah. In the picture that I have on the Facebook, it's that's me in the picture with my dad. I'm only a wee chap, like, you know. Mm. So.
1: And have you any memory of you two? No.
5: You
1: weren't born at that stage?
5: I would have been too young. I was just about to be born, or just born, you know.
1: Yeah, so it was far too early.
5: Yeah.
1: And did he ever talk to you about this story? Because I've heard so many stories about him, and as I said, I knew him through Dominic Kieran, who was a great fan to him,
5: yeah.
1: A great friend of him. I actually had dinner with him one day in Dominic's house. And we were in pirate radio days. He did radio pieces for us, and he used to perform here in the Bullring in Wexford with your family.
5: That's
1: you,
5: right.
1: And you were possibly one of them, weren't you?
5: I was one of them, yeah.
1: Yeah.
5: Dominic was a great friend of ours. Yeah, he used to be always. We used to camp across the bridge here in the caravan park there for the summers.
1: And did you have the old standard travelling caravan, Stephen, or what was the sort of a caravan?
5: Caravan that you tow behind a car, like, you know.
1: Yeah.
5: But it would have been old jokes now that he had, like, back then, old high-ass vans pulling him along, you know.
1: Yeah.
5: And the funny thing about it is, this high-ass van and this van, like, you know, we wouldn't get into a lot of caravan parks with it because you should, you know, yourself.
1: And did he talk about the significance of the van, Joe? And it was taken out of his car or of his van?
5: I'll tell you, no, it was... He loved the banjo, you know, and he was camped outside Ardfort in County Kerry, and himself and my mum went, and my mother was pregnant with my brother at the time. So we went into the shop to get some groceries or whatever, you know.
1: Yeah.
5: And when he came back, then the caravan was cleaned out, like, and that banjo was one of the things that was taken, you know. I think there was a guitar and a few bits taken as well, like, but the banjo was the main thing that really killed him, like, okay. You know.
1: Yeah, well, myself and my young lad, when we're travelling to the hurling matches, whether he's playing or we're going to them, we always stick on the wolf tones and we stick on the pecker to get us in the mood for the games. And I would love you to sing a song for us and maybe get back to the actual piece itself.
5: Yes.
1: That you want to call it. Will you do a song in memory of your dad and as his son, and a proud son, Stephen Peckerdon? What will you sing for us?
5: I'll sing one of his old legendary ones, sort of Tinker's Lullaby.
1: Good man.
5: Everybody in Wexford seems to love that one on the street, anyways.

0: joining me in the studio. That was mighty, Stephen. Fair play to you.
1: Thank you, Alan.
0: I hope you find your dad's banjo. And just, I have a minute left before I head to the news. Do you want to take that minute and give out all the main information again, please?
1: Well, the main information is, sure, it was the late 80s. I think it was around 1986, 1987. Down in Artford, County Kerry. The caravan was robbed. This lovely banjo was taken on my dad that was gifted him by you two. Now, there's a picture of it on my Facebook page.
0: Yeah. So is that Stephen Peckerdone?
1: Stephen Peckerdone is the Facebook page. So,
0: and we'll share it as well.
1: Do share it, and anybody give us a follow, and I'll keep everybody up to date.
0: Yeah.
1: And one other thing is, I'm playing an electric picnic as well on Friday.
0: Yeah. Our Julie is broadcasting from there tomorrow.
1: Is she?
0: She is indeed.
1: We might go and see her. Yeah. So I'm playing up there with Anto Rooney, a man that plays with me from Dublin there. And we're playing at 6 o'clock in Trailer Park on a stage called Dystopia. It's belonged to a young man called Owen Furman.
0: Okay.
1: And he was the man who brings the wagon to the Peckerdone Festival we hold here every year.
0: Which was a great success.
1: It was very great success this year, yeah. From down in Modlin Town, so...
0: Wish you well, my friend. It's been an absolute pleasure. It's been a busy show, and you've rounded it off really well. And I hope you find your dad's banjo.
1: Thank you, sure. Alan. It's been a pleasure.
0: Say a prayer to St. Anthony, you might find it.
1: No, there that's
0: you
1: go. It.
0: All right. We leave it there. That was Stephen the Peckerdone rounding off a busy edition of the Morning Mix. Lizzie is up and running between 12 and 3. And then Julie will be with you with the Feel Good Drive. And then the King of Country, Tony Keogh himself, will be here just after 6. And don't forget, Farming Forum is on tomorrow night with Michael Doyle. And there'll be more about the fodder issue. From all the Morning Mix team, have a great day. Program produced by Lucinda Kelly with Mary Ann Clancy on the telephones.
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3: 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I take her out to fancy restaurants. She takes the sadness out of me.

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3: It's 7 o'clock. Good morning. I'm Siobhan Murphy. Wexford Labour TD George Lawler says the Minister's briefing on the proposed €4.9 billion takeover of Integer by global investment firm KKR does little to reassure workers in New Ross. He says the change in ownership is significant and the government cannot rely on assumptions around job security. Deputy Lawler's repeating his call that the Enterprise Minister to meet directly with KKR and Integer management and seek firm commitments on jobs, future investment and the long-term stability of the New Ross facility.
4: As public representatives, none of us should work on the basis of assumptions. The minister simply has to seek a meeting with the new leadership team at Integer to discuss the future. The company has been bought over not by a medical device manufacturing company. It has been bought over by an investment fund. And that, for me, requires assurances about the future of the jobs, assurances about the intentions of the company, and assurances for the workers at Integer in New Ross.
3: The Roads Minister will meet the RSA and TII today to discuss wrong-way driving on motorways. It comes in the wake of a number of such incidents, including the fatal M9 crash, which saw five teenagers killed and four others injured earlier this month. Guardian officials from the Departments of Transport and Justice will also be in attendance. Transport Minister Dara O'Brien says they're looking at solutions.
5: TII and our other state agencies, we've talked about this. We have a very good system for visually monitoring our motorway network and our tunnels across the country. I've been in the control centre, we'll see that, but looking at early detection of these type of incidents as well.
3: A former mayor of Wexford is calling on the Minister for Transport to reinstate the South Wexford Railway. Joe Ryan has launched a petition asking Minister Dara O'Brien to implement the All-Ireland Rail Strategy Report recommendations for Wexford. That includes reopening the service between Wexford and Waterford, the construction of a new railway station at the south end of Wexford town, and that access to Dublin should be via Waterford, Kilkenny and Carlow. The former Labour councillor says the South Wexford line was due to be back up and running by 2030, but that target will be missed due to the failure to repair the Barrow Bridge. Authorities in Nepal and China say there could be more flooding in areas devastated by collapsed glacier. Lakes on either side of the border in the Himalayas are at risk of overflowing. Rescuers are still searching for survivors from the initial disaster, which has claimed at least 469 lives. Sky's Cordelia Lynch in Dungay in Nepal says there are chaotic scenes.
6: So many local people trying to escape on motorbikes. A lot trying to get to higher ground. Panic set in immediately. Rescue teams telling us to get out. Everyone trying to flee as quick as they can.
3: Retrocom is coming to County Wexford this weekend, bringing a celebration of all things retro, from classic cars and vintage fashion to music, memorabilia and nostalgia. The event's taking place in White's Hotel and is expected to attract retro enthusiasts from across the southeast, with plenty on offer for families and collectors alike. Julie Dawn Cole, best known for her role as Veruca Salt in Willy Wonka and the Chocolate Factory, is among the special guests appearing at Retrocom. She's reflected on her experience on the famous film and speaking to Southeast Radio and says she's excited to come to Wexford.
7: Well, of course, the wonderful and the one and only Gene Wilder played Willy Wonka. He is Willy Wonka and always will be. But what a wonderful man and what a legacy he left. You know, it still makes people smile. You know, I know it's got a huge following in Ireland. I hear from, you know, fans 55 years later what an impact it made on their lives. It's a privilege and an honour, and I'm really looking forward to coming to Wexford.
3: And the 21st Electric Picnic Festival gets underway in a matter of hours. 80,000 people will attend the event in Stradbally, County Laois. Headliners over the weekend include Gorillaz, CMAT, Amble and Fontaines DC, with Lewis Capaldi closing the main stage tonight after somber. Some rain's expected on Saturday and Sunday. However, Alan O'Reilly from Carlow Weather says overnight sleeping conditions for those camping won't be too cold.
8: The good news is the cloud will keep temperatures from dropping too low. So while we did get to 1 degree Monday morning, it is not going to be as cold. cold. So temperatures probably only getting down to maybe 10 or 11 degrees. Still chilly if you're in a tent, so you might want the woolly socks, but not as cold. Temperatures on Friday will get up to maybe 19 or 20 degrees, but it will be cooler on Saturday and Sunday, which no harm with the raincoat. At least you won't be too warm.
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9: Mas dulde te ve fisruch is maha faunert feibana a reitach. 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
3: Rain will gradually clear this morning, but there'll be some patches of drizzle and mist for a time. Sunny spells will improve through the afternoon. Warm and humid with highest temperatures 19 to 22 degrees.
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10: Now, you know the way we have a little look around, we have a little look around the world map and we see what's going on of a particular day. Today is National Grandparents Day in Mexico. They have an official holiday for grandparents.
3: That's great.
10: We don't in Ireland.
3: No, we should, didn't we?
10: No, we celebrate the elderly. We have like this international Day of the Elderly worldwide, but we don't have a National Grandparents Day. I think we should. Do you have memories of your grandparents?
3: Oh gosh, I sure do, yeah. So my granddad, my paternal granddad died when I was 12, but my maternal grandmother died when I was 20, so I have great memories of her. Yeah,
10: I don't have any.
3: Ah.
10: So this is gas. I mean, it's the ways of the different families, right? So my mum never really knew her mum and dad because they died when my mother was quite young.
3: Oh, really? Yeah.
10: And my dad's dad died before I was born.
3: Okay.
10: And my dad's mum died when I was really small.
3: Yeah.
10: So, not any grandparents.
3: Oh, no.
10: So, what is it? I'm a grorphan.
3: A grorphan.
10: I made that one up there. Anyway, good morning. Good morning. Good morning. Welcome to the Jumbo Breakfast Show this morning. 6 minutes past seven.

Good morning to you. You're on the Jumbo Breakfast Show today. The big news for this morning is 1,890 quid is what's up for grabs for our secret sound. We'd love you to have a little guess there. See how you get on. And good news for Wexford football. John Hegarty is staying on as the Wexford senior football manager for the 27th season. He guided Wexford to promotion from Division 3 of the National Football League this year, securing a return to Division 2. Now, of course, it was all going well until we lost to Down, but promotion was already secured. So now there's, as they say, there's continuity in the camp, and that's good news for Wexford. 7:10 is the time. Good news coming up on the show this morning. We have officially good news. We have news from Electric Picnic and, as always, loads of great music. Coming up between now and 10 this morning on the Jumbo Breakfast Show. Good morning.

0: Good morning to you. Welcome to Southeast Radio today at 7:15. The farm all together now. Have you ever waited for a taxi in our capital city? Especially at 12 o'clock at night or when the pubs close, can be quite difficult. Well, the number of taxi drivers in Ireland has surged to its highest level in a decade. There's now almost 1,900 new driver licenses issued, bringing the total number of taxis, and I didn't know this, to 27,891. The NTA published a snapshot of the taxi sector, which shows an increasing number of licensed drivers and good reviews more than ever with regard to safety and cleanliness. There was a time not too long ago that you get into a taxi and not only would the taxi man smell, but the car would smell and they would literally get away with moida. It's all changed. It's all becoming quite professional. But you'll still, I know, lads, you'll still get a taxi man.
1: Oh, there's no work left. This business has gone to hell.
0: And then there's people that quietly just get on with it. They see it as a business where they have to work that bit harder and there's few extra long hours. Long gone are the days when you'd make a large amount of money being a taxi man. But anyway, it's good news. I suppose it's good news for the industry. It probably just applies to our bigger cities, Cork and Dublin, perhaps maybe Galway or Limerick, but definitely Dublin anyway. I wonder if you've been at a show in Bord Gáis or the Olympia or anywhere, did you have any problems getting a taxi at 11 o'clock at night? Has that changed? Or are all those new licences just on during the day? It's 17 minutes past 7.
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Phil Cawley plays La Bamba. The lads used to slag me in Wexford bus about that line. Starship, we built this city at 26 minutes past seven. Now, the Irish Times has a picture, a desperate call for help. The sisters who can't find a school place, twins Maria Giovanna and Maria Christiana, whose parents, Christian and Anna, have been trying to secure primary school places for the girls who have autism. They've been trying to get them places since 2024. They can't. God bless. And they're beautiful little girls and they're gorgeous little summer dresses with their mum and dad. I hope they get sorted. Burnham says voting a United Ireland is off the table. Is it really for him to say that, though? And for him to say that, because I think, as far as I remember, in the 98 agreement, it's up to the people to say that and not him. The gathering of the grabbing tourism initiative winds down. The gathering, the 2013 government-backed effort to boost Irish tourism, has finally been wound down. It wasn't a great success, lads. I mean, it was a great idea, but it didn't happen. There was a touch of river dance about the whole thing in the first year, and then it just all went belly up. The Irish Daily Mail has wrongly in prison. Eight defendants refused bail amid solicitor strike, walk free from jail after the High Court rules they were denied justice.

0: minute by minute the tragedy that is unfolding in the area of Nepal following that tsunami. And it just literally tore the heart out of Nepal. I met some people from Nepal last month when I was down in the Canaries, and it was the first time in my life I ever met Nepalese, and lovely, lovely people. My heart goes out to them. Very sad story. 7:28, we're going to get the news headlines next. 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Good morning.
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0: Good morning to you. Welcome to a brand new day today. You're waking up to a wet morning on Friday, the 28th of August. Siobhan is here with our first update. Morning, Siobhan.
8: Thanks, Phil. Good morning. Wexford Labour TD George Lawler says the minister is briefing on the proposed €4.9 billion takeover of Integer by global investment firm KKR does little to reassure workers in New Ross. The Roads Minister will meet the RSA and TII today to discuss wrong-way driving on motorways in the wake of a number of such incidents, including the fatal M9 crash, which saw five teenagers killed and four others injured earlier this month. And a former mayor of Wexford is calling on the Minister for Transport to reinstate the South Wexford Railway. Joe Ryan has launched a petition asking Minister Dara O'Brien to implement the All-Ireland Rail Strategy Report recommendations for Wexford. And the weather, rain will gradually clear this morning, but there'll be some patches of drizzle and mist for a time. Sunny spells will improve through the afternoon, but scattered showers will develop too, and some of these could be heavy. Warm and humid with highest temperatures 19 to 22 degrees.
0: Do you know, it's like we're back to the old traditional Irish weather, a little bit of this and a little bit of that. Yeah, that's what
8: it's all about. At least it'll be warm in the rain.
0: Yeah, come here. Devastating news coming out of Electric Picnic. Devastating. Well, so according to Leash Live, okay? Leading performer at Electric Picnic cancels due to serious injury. I said, oh my God, oh my God. Who's this?
8: Who's that?
0: Oh yeah, that's what I was thinking. Yeah, yeah. The act, due to play at Electric Picnic in Leash, sadly had to cancel the performance due to a serious injury. And I'm looking, I'm saying, who's this? Oh my God. Club DJ, DJ Malugi, or Malucci, it's media gas, right? It's like a fishing rod. They click you in, yeah. And you say, oh my God, who's that? And you got to get in there and read and search it. So anyway, I thought I'll have a little look on the interweb machine at DJ Malucci.
8: Okay.
0: And I like him.
8: He
0: was due to be on stage before Belters Only, which is the Dublin dance act, which I think are quite good. So I thought we'd recreate our own little rave here on the Jumbo Breakfast Show this morning for Electric Picnic. What do you think?
8: Yeah, let's do it.
0: So you switch on and off the lights, and I'll give it socks, right? Okay. So here he is winding it up here now. All right, okay, now. And what's the transition now? The transition. Here come. Oh, yeah. Kind of want to go to Electric Picnic now, you know that? Kind of want to go.
8: Yeah.
9: The Toast of the County.
10: Phil Cawley.

0: No, I can. It's called Doors on Southeast Radio, 18 minutes to 80. Have you ever been on an aeroplane and there's somebody really annoying, like we said this, somebody kicking your seat? That would drive me bananas, absolutely bananas. But what about if somebody got a bit violent, got a bit thick? If you've ever shared a plane with a rowdy stag party. Now, I have, and usually the stags only go so far, really. It's when they're on the way back that it gets a bit messy. I know some people who work as crew, and they'll tell you, you know, have the crack with them, and it's all about communication. But sometimes there are people that you just can't communicate with. Now, I was a bit embarrassed by this, but there was one on social media over the last few days or so of Emmett Moynihan, who's from Cork, and he was on a flight to Las Vegas. And the video, right, is quite detailed of his behaviour. And I have to say, as an Irish man, he didn't do us any favours, lads. He scuffled with passengers. He verbally abused them. He demanded to use the jacks while the plane was still on the ground, and unaware that amongst those filming his behaviour was a DJ who was on his way to play a gig in Las Vegas. So over the 10-hour flight, DJ Bo mixed the audio into a track entitled Stay Seated. Now, it's the stewardess who actually does the stay seated bit, and she was amazing. I mean, she was absolutely incredible. She repeated the plea to Moynihan, and it went viral. And after Sophie spotted it on Instagram, DJ Bo then invited her to join him in performing the mix at his gig in Vegas. Moynihan, who was removed from the flight, was convicted of aviation offences in a London court, and a fine was £2,595. Cost of online humiliation, priceless. He won't be let back on that plane again. Anyway, here's the mix.
1: I will be restraining you, sir, if you do.
2: Fair play to the air hostess here, because she absolutely held it down and she was doing the most out of everyone. So big love to her. British Airways, you lot need to give her a raise. Anyway, the sausage tickler ended up getting arrested and dragged off the plane, and we was finally able to move onto the runway.
3: But best believe your boy had to sample that shit. Here's where it gets mad. So she actually followed
0: him on Instagram. Yeah, and she did. She followed him on Instagram, and then he invited her up on stage, and they did the stay seated. Anyway, fair play to her for doing her job. Not an easy task to have to deal with somebody who's out of control on an airplane. It's 7:45 now.
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0: Right, so we have a few for them this morning. It's just that when I hear the word carvery, I go off into a dream world. There's a road closure at Brownswood today between 7:30 and 5:00. Diversions will be in place, local access as always. There's a road closure let's go with it here. Ballycorsi from today to Tuesday the 1st. Between 7:30 and 5:00, diversions are in place. Local access only there. And major roadworks, Kilran Village. They have, just note came in there, they have literally finished up as I was speaking. Now, fair play, lads. Slievoy, Timon Road, there's a temporary road closure required for road resurfacing works today, and that'll go on until Tuesday the 1st with diversions in place. And, of course, back to school as well. Expect slightly heavier traffic this morning, and watch out for our little friends in their school uniforms, and drive with them in mind. 8:13 now.
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10: Waking up Wexford.

Yeah, I always like that song. Supporting the very best in Irish for Irish Music Month, Damien Rice. It's called Cannonball. A bit of good news, by the way, if you're a dog fan. And you know the way we love dogs and we missed out on International Dog Day? Well, forget the Olympics, lads, because the real sporting stars were in California last week. Dozens of dogs took to the waves for the annual World Dog Surfing Champions. I love it. Labradors, bulldogs, French bulldogs, even little chihuahuas. They all balanced on surfboards and they had their little life jackets as well. And I don't know why, because, you know, after all, they are experts at the doggy paddle. I'll keep going. Anyway, there were prizes for the best rides, best costumes, and naturally the happiest pooch. It's the only competition where wiping out earns you extra belly rubs. Ah, bless. And it was a huge success because the waves were so rough. I'll stop. I'll sit down. I'll get my coat.

0: She's got some other great stuff out from her new album, Siena Spyro. That's Die on This Hill on Southeast Radio. The 8 o'clock news is coming up after that. We're going to kick off with some Lenny Kravitz, but also The Secret Sound is on in the next hour. €1,890 up for grabs. If you want to register, do it now.
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7: It's 8 o'clock. Good morning. I'm Siobhan Murphy. Wexford Labour TD George Lawler says the Minister's briefing on the proposed €4.9 billion takeover of Integer by global investment firm KKR does little to reassure workers in New Ross. He says the change in ownership is significant and the government cannot rely on assumptions around job security. Deputy Lawler's repeating his call that the Enterprise Minister to meet directly with KKR and Integer management and seek firm commitments on jobs and future investment.
8: As public representatives, none of us should work on the basis of assumptions. The Minister simply has to seek a meeting with the new leadership team at Integer to discuss the future. The company has been bought over not by a medical device manufacturing company. It has been bought over by an investment fund. And that, for me, requires assurances about the future of the jobs, assurances about the intentions of the company, and assurances for the workers at Integer in New Ross.
7: The government's meeting state agencies today to discuss measures to prevent wrong-way driving on motorways. It's in the wake of the M9 crash, as well as a number of other incidents of people travelling the wrong way on roads, such as the M50 and the M7. Roads Minister Sean Canny's convened a meeting with the RSA, TII, Gardaí and officials from the Departments of Transport and Justice. Transport Minister Darragh O'Brien says everyone has a role to play in reducing the number of incidents of wrong-way driving.
9: The state can do so much in relation to physical infrastructure, in relation to laws. I think as well there needs to be a serious national discussion and a discussion in households on this as well, where we have young people, mainly young people, you know, being engaged in this type of behaviour. And like we've seen, tragically, lives lost, severe injuries that have happened there.
7: A former mayor of Wexford's calling on the Minister for Transport to reinstate the South Wexford Railway. Joe Ryan has launched a petition asking Minister Darragh O'Brien to implement the All-Ireland Rail Strategy report recommendations for Wexford. That includes reopening the service between Wexford and Waterford, the construction of a new railway station at the south end of Wexford town, and that access to Dublin should be via Waterford, Kilkenny and Carlow. The former Labour councillor says the South Wexford line was due to be back up and running by 2030, but that target will be missed due to the failure to repair the Barrow Bridge. As TDs return early to Leinster House today to debate changes to fuel supports, the government's been accused of having a lack of foresight. Yesterday, Cabinet signed off on plans to extend cuts to excise duty on fuel, which will now be phased out between November and February instead of a gradual reversal from the 1st of September. People Before Profit TD Paul Murphy says it was obvious prices would be impacted by the instability in the Middle East.
10: In the middle of July, they couldn't see that, by the looks of it, US and Israeli aggression in Iran was going to continue. Oil prices were going to continue to be very, very high. And so the government now, under pressure of public opinion and opposition, is forced to scramble to slightly delay the price increases that they had planned for next week.
7: Authorities in Nepal and China say there could be more flooding in areas devastated by collapsed glacier. Lakes on either side of the border in the Himalayas are at risk of overflowing. Rescuers are still searching for survivors from the initial disaster, which has claimed at least 469 lives. And Retrocom's coming to Wexford this weekend. The event's taking place in White's Hotel and is expected to attract retro enthusiasts from across the southeast. Julie Dawn Cole is best known for her role as Veruca Salt in Willy Wonka and the Chocolate Factory and is among the special guests appearing at the festival.
11: Well, of course, the wonderful and the one and only Gene Wilder plays Willy Wonka. He is Willy Wonka and always will be. But what a wonderful man and what a legacy he left. You know, it still makes people smile. You know, I know it's got a huge following in Ireland. I hear from, you know, fans 55 years later what an impact it made on their lives. It's a privilege and an honour, and I'm really looking forward to coming to Wexford.
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7: For all your local stories and more, visit southeastradio.ie. It's 4 minutes past eight.
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7: Rain will gradually clear this morning and sunny spells will develop through the afternoon, but scattered showers will develop too, and some of these could be heavy. Warm and humid with highest temperatures 19 to 22 degrees.
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7: Áine Dunnigan has teed off her second round at the Women's Irish Open this morning. The Clare golfer started the day on 3 under par and 6 shots off the overnight lead. That's held by Cassandra Alexander on 9 under. The South Africans back out on course before 20 past 8. Leona Maguire and Annabel Wilson are both on 1 under and are among the afternoon starters, while Anna Foster tees off at 20 to 1 from level par. Elsewhere, Rory McIlroy is 6 shots off the lead after his opening round at the season-ending Tour Championship in Atlanta. He carded 68 yesterday to sit on 2 under par, with Min Woo Lee, the overnight leader, on 8 under. McIlroy is hoping to take home the FedEx Cup for the first time since 2022. In soccer, Shamrock Rovers boss Stephen Bradley says conceding soft goals cost them a place in the Conference League group phase. Graham Burke's headed own goal saw them lose 1-0 to Coops on the night in Finland. It means the Hoops go out 2-1 in aggregate, missing out on the league phase for the first time in 3 seasons. And in Gaelic games, Gabriel Brannigan said the goalposts have moved after announcing his decision to step down as manager of the Monaghan Footballers. He departs after 2 years at the helm, saying conditions were not right for him to continue. That's your news and sport on Southeast Radio.
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Southeast Radio on the Jumbo Breakfast Show this morning with Lenny Kravitz. It's called Fly Away at 10 past 8 this morning. I don't know if you heard it in the news, but the luxury hotel Glasson Lake House, which is a 4-star hotel in Athlone, had to close following advice from the HSE. There was a virus outbreak. You're all right, it's not COVID or anything like that. As a result of the outbreak, alternate venues are now being sought for couples who had their weddings booked this weekend, for people who were staying there for the night and having a bit of a crack. Anyway, HSE said, sorry, it's not on, can't happen. So I hope they get sorted out soon. Back to school and all the kids are back, and not just the kids, but Enoch Burke returned to the gates of Wilson's Hospital School for the new term yesterday, defying a court order warning that he could face a sixth jail term for trespassing. Like, what would, you know, when will it end? When will it go on? He's continually failed to accept his dismissal from his post. That dismissal for gross misconduct was confirmed by a disciplinary appeals panel in May this year, following a series of legal challenges since his first suspension in August 2022. The dismissal was due to his angry outburst at the school chapel service and his public challenges to the school principal after being asked to call a transgender pupil by a new name and the pronoun they, which he said was against his religion, which is absolutely fair enough. But I think it's he was dismissed because of his behaviour. But then again, you know, how many times... You can only crack an egg once, right? You can't keep going back over the same thing over and over and over again. But he is a... He's an interesting character. It's 12 minutes past 8 on...

0: we could dance all night.
1: Morning to you. That's Miles Smith and Nice to Meet You on Southeast Radio. Now, if you have a car with a reg plate and you think you'd like to get one of those fancy reg plates, you know, where the numbers look a little bit different and they're a slightly different size and maybe they're raised or not raised, I'm not too sure. But according to new figures, Gardaí have issued 8,374 fixed charge notices for non-compliant license plates since October last year. Now, that's almost £500,000 in fines. And that works out roughly one fine in every 45 minutes. So the crackdown is on. You know, there are standard reg plates that you need to have. And just have them. And don't be arguing. And don't be trying to get away with it. And there's all sorts of interesting designs of reg plates as well that people believe they cannot be read by Gatso vans and so on and so forth. But, you know, it's all very well to think about it. But doing it and ending up with a fine, that's not going to be nice. And I'm not too sure about points on your license, but definitely fines, as the Gardaí now have new powers to sort out your illegal reg plates. Good morning.
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0: Southeast Radio. Good morning, all that she wants. They're the IKEA of pop music. Ace of Base at 8:21. Morning. I love these little questions that come in. Sorry, that wasn't me. That was the screen. Okay. Phil, do personalised reg plates pass the law? Not in Ireland, no. Revenue won't allow personalised or vanity plates, as they're known. They're big in most other countries around the world, but our revenue, they're a bit of a dead loss when it comes to cars. The classification of cars that are being imported, they're useless. And even when it comes to the complexity of personalised number plates, which every other country can do except Ireland, they say that the cost and complexity of updating the national technology systems would outweigh any financial benefits. How do they do it everywhere else? And they don't do it here. Welcome to Ireland.
1: We used to be Ireland.

Yeah, she's going through a dry spell, God bless her. This will bring her to Wexford. That's Casey Musgraves. Ain't nobody getting laid but the chickens. It's 8:28 now. Good morning. Talking about personalised number plates, Pat sent us this from Kilkenny this morning, and he said, Phil, my dad had

0: a car with VIP, which is true, because I think that the last two letters of Kilkenny Reg prior to 1987 was IP. So, like, if you were a funeral director, you could have had RIP. But his dad had VIP and very sought after, no less. I also knew somebody in Mayo, because Mayo was IS. So somebody in Mayo had a Porsche, and it was his 911, which I thought was very clever. So VIP and his 911 and personalised number plates by default only in Ireland.
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0: Right, just after 8:30 now, and Siobhan is here with our update. Morning, Siobhan.
10: Thanks, Phil. Good morning. Wexford Labour TD George Lawler says the minister's briefing on the proposed €4.9 billion takeover of Integer by investment firm KKR has failed to provide the reassurance New Ross workers need. A former mayor of Wexford's calling on the Minister for Transport to reinstate the South Wexford Railway. Joe Ryan's launched a petition asking Minister Darragh O'Brien to implement the All-Ireland Rail Strategy Report recommendations for Wexford. And authorities in Nepal and China say there could be more flooding in areas devastated by a collapsed glacier. Lakes on either side of the border in the Himalayas are at risk of overflowing. Meanwhile, the two Irish officials that are missing have been named. And the weather, rain will gradually clear this morning and sunny spells will improve through the afternoon, but scattered showers will develop too, and some of these could be heavy. Highest temperatures 19 to 22 degrees.
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10: Áine Donegan has teed off her second round at the Women's Irish Open this morning. The Clare golfer started the day on 3 under par and 6 shots off the overnight lead. That's held by Cassandra Alexander on 9 under. The South African is now back out on course. Leona Maguire and Annabelle Wilson are both on 1 under, are among the afternoon starters, while Anna Foster tees off at 20-1 from level par. Elsewhere, Rory McIlroy is 6 shots off the lead after his opening round at the season-ending Tour Championship in Atlanta. He carded 68 yesterday to sit on 2 under par, with Minwoo Lee, the overnight leader, on 8 under. McIlroy is hoping to take home the FedEx Cup for the first time since 2022. In soccer, Shamrock Rovers boss Stephen Bradley says conceding soft goals cost them a place in the Conference League group phase. Graham Burke's headed own goals saw them lose 1-0 to Coops on the night in Finland. It means the Hoops go out 2-1 on aggregate, missing out on the league phase for the first time in three seasons. There are four games down for decision in the League of Ireland Premier Division this evening. Three games get underway from 7:45. Bohemians welcome basement side Sligo Rovers to Dalymount Park. Shelburne are on the road. They take on Galway United. And St Pat's can reduce the gap on leader Shamrock Rovers to just 1 point if they get the better of Waterford. Then at 8 o'clock, it's a Louth derby. Dundalk are the visitors to Sullivan and Lamb Park as they take on Drogheda United. There's one game in the Premier League this evening as Manchester City take on Crystal Palace. Kickoff at Selhurst Park is at 8. Finally, in Gaelic games, Gabriel Bannigan said the goalposts have moved after announcing his decision to step down as manager of the Monaghan Footballers. He departs after 2 years at the helm, saying conditions were not right for him to continue. The Farney men reached the Ulster Senior Football Final this year, where they lost in extra time to Armagh. That's your headlines and sport on South East Radio.
0: Who's that player again, Siobhan?
10: Which one?
0: But the one you just mentioned there.
10: Gabriel Bannigan.
11: No, or not.
10: Before the golf player.
0: We're just having fun with you this morning.
10: What are we talking about? I don't know who you're talking about.
0: It's a very difficult name, but you went through it right over it.
10: Was it Minwoo Lee?
0: Yeah, was it?
11: Yeah, could have been, yeah.
0: Could have been, yeah.
11: Could well have been.
0: But you, anyway, listen, you did very well. Right, better than the two of us would have done in here.
10: I don't know who you're talking about because I thought all the names were actually okay today.
0: I know. I thought, you know, but this is it. You see, you're defaulting to the negative, and weird. You see, it's not easy being perfect.
11: No, right? That's very true.
0: Right, thank you. So that was a little window into the dynamic of the Jumbo Breakfast Show this morning, where we slag each other off air and on air as well. And nobody gets away with nothing. Nothing. Secret Sound is coming up in just a sec. We're at €1,890. And we're going to play it after this. So stick the kettle on. Southeast Radio. Good morning.

0: Oh, what's going on there?
1: Someone put it on a 33 spin.
0: Now, you see, you say 33, right? And it's gas, right? So the amount of people listening this morning, what's 33?
1: Won't have a clue, I know.
0: Won't have a
1: clue. Showing my age, Phil.
0: And if you were even older, you'd be going 78.
1: Well, no, the 78s were faster. They were
0: So 78.
1: 78.
0: 33 and a third, I think it was 45.
1: RPM.
0: Yes,
1: RPM. That's
0: right. We should have Emma on the line with us this morning. Morning, Emma.
2: Hello.
0: Hello, good morning. Welcome to the show today. Whereabouts are you?
2: Wexford. We're in Ramsgrange.
0: Oh, Ramsgrange. That's lovely. I think your phone number's a bit of an odd one, though, Emma.
2: Yes, I'm travelling home from Boston.
0: Boston. There's a bit of a Boston accent there as well.
2: There's a little bit.
0: So are you just home for the jollies? Is that what it is?
2: Say that one more time.
0: Are you just home for the jollies, the hollies?
2: Just exactly.
0: All right.
2: Yeah, back for the jollies. There's a few of us here.
0: Oh, brilliant. Oh, should I say the crack is 90?
1: Absolutely.
2: The crack is 90, yeah.
0: Come here now. I'm going to be Mr. Nosy this morning. So tell us, what took you to Boston? How long have you been there?
2: I've been in Boston for about 5 years, and then I was in California before that. So,
0: yeah, they're all a bit mad in California, aren't they?
2: A little bit, yeah.
0: Yeah, they're a bit more grounded in Boston, I would imagine.
1: What do you think?
2: Yeah, probably.
0: I've been to the mall several times.
1: Yeah, I rode
0: a motorcycle into Boston in the lashes of rain.
1: Oh, lovely.
0: Yeah. So anyway, I like Boston. We could chat forever. What do you do for a living in Boston?
2: I'm a nurse.
0: Oh, congratulations.
1: Very good.
0: Thank you for your service. Fair play to you. And what else have we got? What else will we ask her, Lucinda? We have to ask her. We have to be nosy now. Have you got somebody in your life in Boston?
2: I do, yeah. Gus. He's my husband.
0: Is Gus a Yank? Yeah.
2: He's from Brazil.
0: Right. I bet he's a hunk. I bet he's, you know, tanned, black hair, muscular physique, and he speaks in that romantic Brazilian stroke Portuguese accent.
1: Are you going to try that now, Phil?
0: Yeah. Where did you meet Gus?
2: I met him in California.
0: All right, and the two of you escaped the madness of La La Land.
2: We did.
0: All right.
1: Very good. Have you kids, Emma?
0: Have you babbies?
2: We don't.
0: All right.
2: We have a dog.
1: Lovely. All right.
0: Okay, that's good. And come here, last question. Have you brought Gus home to them in Wexford?
2: Yes.
0: All right, and do they all love him?
2: They all love him.
0: Oh, is he there with you?
2: Yep.
0: Put him on.
2: He's not here.
0: I wanted to hear Gus, what Gus sounded like, you know?
2: He's gone running out the front.
1: Running.
0: Bom dia. Bom dia. All right, okay, listen, we waste no more time. I'm sorry. We're going to get on with the secret sound. Are you ready to go?
2: Yeah.
0: All right. Now, you do realise, I just wanted to tell you, to get the advertising in for Southeast Radio, that if you listen to us on the app, you can wake up to Southeast Radio every day in Boston, okay? And New Jersey.
2: Good to know.
0: And wherever you are. Right, okay. Are you ready? Here we go, Emma. Here it comes. One more. Do you know what I think it is? I think you're actually listening on the app in the background, and it's like about 30 seconds late, so they're not hearing what you're hearing on the phone. So let's keep your ear to the phone and let's see how you do. You may want to turn that down in the background because it's a bit confusing.
1: Yes.
2: So we think it's the sound of somebody buttering toast.
1: Ooh. The sound of someone buttering toast.
0: That sounds fun. Nobody's guessed that.
1: The butter, and then when you kind of scrape it.
0: Yeah.
1: And scrape when you put too much butter on. Mind you, never put too much butter on. Here's the thing about toast, right?
0: Okay, I only learned this recently, right? Do you know when your toast comes out of the toaster and you put the butter in, you start buttering it?
1: Yes.
0: Don't.
1: Why?
0: Wait 10 seconds.
1: Why?
0: Because then the butter softens enough for it to be toasted easier.
1: Oh,
0: Wait 10 seconds.
1: Slap it on. It's lovely. And it'll melt into it then. Very nice. And I know, buttering toast.
0: Do they have toast in Boston?
2: We do.
0: Still, all right. And do they have... what do you have in Wexford that they don't have in Boston?
1: Tea.
2: Brown bread.
0: Oh, brown bread.
1: And tea bags.
0: And will you bring a bit of nice tea. Will you bring a bit of brown bread or McCambridge's or whatever it is home to...
2: I wish I could, but I can't.
0: You're not allowed?
2: It probably wouldn't be the best when I get it there.
0: Oh, yeah, yeah, it'd be gone off a bit. Asher, look, it. You have to learn how to make it yourself. That's what all there is to it.
2: Probably, yeah.
0: So, well, look, it. When do you head back?
2: Saturday week.
0: Ah, sheer grand. Sure, look, you've loads of time to hang around the county, hon.
1: Yeah.
0: All right, is it buttering toast?
1: Buttering toast was a really good guess, Emma. Really, really good. I see where you're coming from.
0: It was an excellent guess.
1: Unfortunately, no.
0: Oh,
1: it isn't buttering toast, but keep listening.
0: Ah, Emma.
2: We will.
1: And guessing.
0: Emma, listen, give a big hello to Gus for us as well, will you?
2: I will, for sure.
0: And thanks so much for switching on Southeast Road. And we really appreciate you, and thank you for giving us a little call today. Sorry you didn't get the money. Enjoy Wexford. Safe home. Good luck, good luck, good luck, good luck, good luck.
2: Thank you.

0: 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That's called West End Girls. Thanks to Emma and to Gus in the background and the whole lot of them listening to our secret sound this morning. We genuinely appreciate it and thanks very much, and I hope you enjoy your stay in the Southeast. It's 12 minutes to 9.
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4: 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Fecher yesh, fecher clay, agasin shin fecher yesh a reish.
6: Nivian take a though on Cecile. Fech fwee ro e gooni gavekatu and will glush roher eg tacht eg tea a cowl. 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
0: Now, Slievoy, the Tamun Road, has a temporary road closure required to facilitate some road resurfacing works. That's going to start today and go on until Tuesday, the 1st of September, with diversions in place. Alan Corcoran is here with the morning mix coming up just after 10. And you have a focus on New Ross this morning. There's an awful lot in this.
9: Yeah, there's a hell of a lot happening in the New Ross area as well. So he's one of the most controversial characters and councillors in the county. And he calls it as he sees it. So whether you agree with him or disagree with him, he certainly is worth listening to. We're going to be linking in with independent councillor John Dwyer, and we have it under the banner of post offices, passports, vacant properties and show ponies. The show ponies element is quite interesting, actually. Also, the reopening of the bridge on the outskirts of New Ross heading in towards the Roar, and the ongoing situation over the future of the main employer in the area, Integer. So John Dwyer will be joining me live just after
0: that's 10. That's a lot for him to be tackling on the show this morning. Now, in a lighter vein, Wexford gets to celebrate a very special day this weekend.
9: Yeah, Brazilian Day. We've also got that retro con that we got great reaction to yesterday taking place. There's so much happening around the county. For motoring enthusiasts, and you and I are both motoring enthusiasts, Phil, we'll set the scene on the Wexford Rally. John Pettit will be joining me. And for running enthusiasts, all roads lead to Oilgate on Sunday. Now, there's no GAA because of electric picnics, so none of the big features, senior football, is not on this weekend because everyone's on their way to electric picnic. But if you're not, why don't you make your way to Oilgate for the half marathon and 10k this coming Sunday. Yeah. Half marathon goes off at 10 o'clock and the 10k goes off at half 10.
0: I think Mariners are doing some sort of a barbecue as well this weekend.
9: It's a wonderful event and a wonderful part of the county. I love Oilgate. Len Bryan did the musical with them, with Ray Quigley and the crew. Great people. And it's in the settings of the GA ground. The 10k, it's a testing 10k, but hospice benefits from. I'm going to link in with Billy Reck to find out exactly what benefits.
0: Will you do a bit of running this weekend?
9: Yeah, I'm going to go with it. I think the boss man is travelling down as well, and my good friend Porrick Murphy is going to brave the half marathon. But it's a special day. There's always tea and sambos at the end of it, and you get the Oilgate welcome.
0: I love it. Alan, thanks very much. And as it is Brazil Day this weekend, we thought we might do something a little Brazilian. All right?
9: Yeah, off you go, man.
0: Stay in your seat.
9: Favourite Brazilian footballer, Phil, of all time?
0: Pele.
9: No, for me, Roberto Rivellino.

Mascarenhada, Sergio Mendes and the Black Eyed Peas together for Brazilian Day. It's the only Brazilian thing that we had on the system here this morning, so have a wonderful day. And let's play one more song. We're going to go to the news at 9 o'clock this morning, and then it's the Rewind Years. Four of us celebrating Irish Music Month on Southeast Radio. Drag My Bad Name Down.

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5: It's 9 o'clock. Good morning. I'm Siobhan Murphy. Wexford Labour TD George Lawler says the minister's briefing on the proposed $4.9 billion takeover of Integer by investment firm KKR has failed to provide the reassurance New Ross workers need. He says the government must do more than simply accept assurances around the future of the plant. Deputy Lawler's calling for direct talks with KKR and Integer management, with firm commitments sought on jobs, investment and the long-term future of the New Ross facility.
6: As public representatives, none of us should work on the basis of assumptions. The minister simply has to seek a meeting with the new leadership team at Integer to discuss the future. The company has been bought over not by a medical device manufacturing company. It has been bought over by an investment fund. And that, for me, requires assurances about the future of the jobs, assurances about the intentions of the company, and assurances for the workers at Integer in New Ross.
5: Reports suggest a lake has burst its banks in the Himalayas, threatening more floods in already devastated parts of Nepal. It's prompted panic in towns and villages below it, with people trying to flee to higher ground. Almost 500 people are believed to have died so far, with over 1,000 still missing, including two Irish nationals. Jim Clarkin, the chief executive of Oxfam Ireland, says it's a shocking situation.
7: We've launched an appeal. The Irish public are always very supportive. People will have seen the devastating images. They're really quite shocking and can only imagine how people are impacted. So it's incredibly difficult to access the areas, but working with local partners, we've been able to start our assessment and to start to distribute some assistance, and we need to scale that up.
5: And donations can be made on oxfamireland.org. A former mayor of Wexford's calling on the Minister for Transport to reinstate the South Wexford Railway. Joe Ryan has launched a petition asking Minister Dara O'Brien to implement the All-Ireland Rail Strategy Report recommendations for Wexford. That includes reopening the service between Wexford and Waterford, the construction of a new railway station at the south end of Wexford town, and that access to Dublin should be via Waterford, Kilkenny and Carlow. The former Labour councillor says the South Wexford line was due to be back up and running by 2030, but that target will be missed due to the failure to repair the Barrow Bridge. As TDs return early to Leinster House today to debate changes to fuel supports, the government's being accused of having a lack of foresight. Yesterday, Cabinet signed off on plans to extend cuts to excise duty on fuel, which will now be phased out between November and February instead of a gradual reversal from the 1st of September. People Before Profit TD Paul Murphy said it was obvious prices would be impacted by the instability in the Middle East.
8: In the middle of July, they couldn't see that, by the looks of it, the US and Israeli aggression in Iran was going to continue. Oil prices were going to continue to be very, very high. And so the government now, under pressure of public opinion and opposition, is forced to scramble to slightly delay the price increases that they had planned for next week.
5: Retrocom comes to County Wexford this weekend, celebrating classic cars, vintage fashion, music and memorabilia at White's Hotel. Among the special guests is Julie Dawn Cole, best known as Veruca Salt in Willy Wonka and the Chocolate Factory. Speaking to Southeast Radio, she's reflected on her time in the famous film and says she's looking forward to visiting Wexford.
9: But what a wonderful man and what a legacy he left. You know, it still makes people smile. You know, I know it's got a huge following in Ireland. I hear from, you know, fans 55 years later, what an impact it made on their lives. It's a privilege and an honour, and I'm really looking forward to coming to Wexford.
5: And a giant mural of Katie Taylor has been unveiled on the outside of a supermarket in her hometown of Bray in Wicklow. It's been added to the Lidl on the Boghall Road ahead of the Olympic gold medalist's farewell fight at Croke Park next weekend. CEO of Lidl Ireland, Robert Ryan, says she's an incredible role model.
2: Our Bray store, we've renamed it the Katie Taylor Store Bray. Forevermore, it's a legacy piece. We're part of the community in Bray. Katie's part of the community in Bray. And we had Bridget, Katie's mum, down there yesterday morning. We've a mural on the wall that will live on for quite some time down there, and the mural, incredible likeness to Katie. It got Katie's mum's stamp of approval yesterday morning.
5: For all your local stories and more, visit southeastradio.ie. It's 4 minutes past nine.
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5: Rain will gradually clear this morning and sunny spells will improve through the afternoon, but scattered showers will develop too, and some of these could be heavy. Highest temperatures 19 to 22 degrees.
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5: Áine Dunnigan remains 3 under par early on day two at the Women's Irish Open. The Clare golfer is now 9 shots off the lead held by Cassandra Alexander at the K Club. The South African made eagle on her opening hole this morning and sits on 12 under. Leona Maguire and Annabelle Wilson are both on 1 under and are among the afternoon starters, while Anna Foster tees off at 20-1 from a level par. In soccer, Shamrock Rovers missed out on Conference League qualification for the first time in 3 seasons last night. Graham Burke's headed own goal saw them lose 1-0 to Coops on the night in Finland. It means the Hoops go out 2-1 on aggregate. Elsewhere, Chelsea proved too much for Luton Town last night in the second round of the Carabao Cup. Danny Welbeck found the back of the net on his debut as they strolled to a 2-0 win against the Hatters. Meanwhile, Fulham also booked their place in the third round. They defeated Wimbledon 3-0. And there's one game in the Premier League this evening as Manchester City take on Crystal Palace. Kickoff at Selhurst Park is at 8 p.m. That's your news and sport on Southeast Radio.
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0: Southeast Radio on the Rewind Years with Player, and that's called Baby Come Back. It was the year of the Five Nations, and the Welsh army descended on Dublin.
1: The invasion was underway in earnest by the early morning. The Welshmen came by the jumbo load, many of them in good, duty-free humour. At Anglesey Road, the Home 15 had a final workout. For one member of the team, Mike Gibson, it will be a record-making day tomorrow. It will be his 64th international cap, and Mike hopes to celebrate the occasion with a home win.

0: Southeast Radio on the Rewind Years with Samantha Sang and the Bee Gees together. That was called Emotion. A bit of listener travel news for you right now, and thanks very much. I'm just seeing this now, but there's a tree down as you turn off for Pierce's Town after the Killinick shop. And they sent me a picture as well, and thanks very much for that. That's as the turn off for Pierce's Town after the Killinick shop, there's a tree down on the road. This is Southeast Radio. Oh, and by the way, with regards to that Wales v Ireland Five Nations match, Wales won.
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0: Southeast Radio with the Pet Shop Boys. It's called Heart. In the year that there were riots and protests outside a cinema that was showing the new Mel Gibson movie, The Last Temptation of Christ.
1: Hail Mary, full of grace, the Lord is with thee. Blessed art thou among
2: women. The protest was small and dignified, numbering at its peak 100. Many of the protesters circling the front of the Opera House, while those with tickets who'd ignored the advice of the Bishop of Cork not to attend queued for admission.
3: This is betraying the biblical Jesus, the historical Christ of the Scriptures. You know, Jesus is a person that we can believe in because he's historically valid, not the imagination of some modern-day fanatic.
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But what was the year?

0: Southeast Radio on the Rewind. Here's That Man Is Still Gigging. You know, they say black don't crack. I tell you one thing, I've never seen a human being look so healthy and well. He must be in his 80s, but strutting stages all over the world. Billy Ocean. And that's Get Out of My Dreams, Get Into My Car. And that's it for Rewind this week. We've got the 80s Hour at 3 o'clock this afternoon with Julie McCracken. And Jules is going to be live from EP, Electric Picnic. She's got her wellies packed. No one heard, they're probably gold wellies. That's it. And she's had one of those hen party cowboy hats. But anyway, watch for socials on Southeast Radio. Julie will be here from EP just after 3. And I'll be here again on Monday morning, bright and early at 7.
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10: Good morning. Amongst the items on your Morning Mix today, focusing in on New Ross, post offices, passports, vacant properties and show ponies, the reopening of the bridge on the outskirts of the area and the ongoing situation over the future of the main employer within the area. Independent Councillor John Dwyer joins us live on air. And in a lighter vein, Wexford gets ready to celebrate Brazilian Day. For motoring enthusiasts, we set the stage on the Wexford Rally, and for running enthusiasts, all roads lead to Oilgate this coming Sunday for the half marathon and 10K. But first off, all roads lead to the Southeast Radio newsroom, where Siobhan Murphy is standing by.
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12: Thanks, Alan. Here's the headlines at 10 o'clock. Reports suggest a lake has burst its banks and the Himalayas, threatening more floods in already devastated parts of Nepal. The government's meeting state agencies today to discuss measures to prevent wrong-way driving on motorways. And TDs are back in the Dáil today to talk about petrol and diesel prices. And the weather, rain will gradually clear this morning and sunny spells will improve through the afternoon, but scattered showers will develop and some of these could be heavy. Highest temperatures 19 to 22 degrees.
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12: Southeast Radio has been informed of the following bereavements. Wallace of Feathered-on-Sea, Stacia Wallace Ní Roach, Templetown Feathered-on-Sea, wife of the late Kevin, mother of Mary, Willie, Pat and the late Bernard, sister of the late Pat, James and Peggy. Reposing at her daughter Mary's residence, Templetown, today, Friday from 3 until 8 p.m. Funeral Mass on Saturday in All Saints Church, Templetown at 11 a.m. Burial afterwards in the Old Cemetery, Templetown. Family flowers only, donations if desired to RNLI. Kinsella of Enniscorthy, Marie Kinsella Ní Murphy Rivendell the Folly Enniscorthy, beloved wife of Padder, mother of Roisin, Aoife and Orla, daughter of the late Jim and Angela, sister of John, Elaine, Hilary, Denise and James, sadly missed by Fia. Reposing at her home today, Friday from 4 to 8 p.m. Removal from her home on Saturday morning at 11:30 to St. Aidan's Cathedral, arriving for funeral mass at 12 noon. Burial afterwards in Davidstown Cemetery. Nolan of Owlert, Bridie Nolan, Ní Quinsey, Gara Owlert Gorey, beloved wife of the late Jim, mother of Michael, Marie, Caroline, Raymond and Seamus, sister of Eileen McGrath and the late Kathleen, May and Rita. Reposing at Brown's Funeral Home, Enniscorthy on Saturday from 4 to 7 p.m. Funeral Mass on Sunday at 2 p.m. in St. Patrick's Church, Owlert, followed by burial afterwards in Owlert Cemetery. Family flowers only, please. Donations if desired to Epilepsy Ireland. House private, please. Southeast Radio extends sympathy to the bereaved.

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1: Good morning and welcome to your Friday edition of your Morning Mix. As into the weekend we go. Being Friday, we have a panel. We've got some new panellists joining on the panel this morning as well to look at the big talking points affecting the county, the country and indeed the wider world as well. On the programme in the moment, we're going to link in with Independent Councillor John Dwyer. Councillor Dwyer is one of the many councillors and political activists here in this county. He was very concerned about a number of issues within his own district of New Ross, the main one being the main employer in the area, Integer, and the future thereof. But also we'll be looking at post offices, passports, vacant properties and show ponies. What does he mean by show ponies? Will all be revealed in a few moments' time when we link in with Councillor Dwyer. But there's also growing concern that Ireland's student accommodation shortage has reached a critical point. We'll be looking at those concerns in more detail with Mary Conway this coming Monday on the programme as the opening item. She's chairperson of the Irish Properties Owners Association. But as we were setting up the interview for Monday this morning, I got a chance to speak to Mary and she looked at the wider issue, and there's a number of points she'd like me to bring to the attention of Minister James Brown, which I will do after I've had the detailed conversation with her on Monday and give Minister Brown the chance to respond. But this little snippet of what's to come on Monday is interesting.
2: I'm a full-time estate agent and I work with a very large, well-known Irish construction company, and they've been in contact with me for the last couple of weeks to see can I find a four-bed house in Wexford for some of their workers coming down. Now, this is rent that's absolutely guaranteed to a landlord. They're a really good company. I've been working with them for years. They're on a construction project in Wexford and they can't find anywhere for their guys to live in. So I think a lot of the time when we hear the media, the focus is all on Dublin, but the problem is real throughout the whole country. So, you know, what chance do students have competing against a company who have, money and are prepared to pay? It's all a very dysfunctional market.
1: That is some statement, isn't it? I'm wondering, is there someone out there? There's four people in the building profession who want to come down here and reside in Wexford for the length of time that they're actually working on a project, and we badly need the projects. They can't find accommodation. Surely to God, there's someone out there can help them. And if you can you let us know straight away on 053-914-5222, and we'll pass on the information directly to Mary, who will be joining me on the programme to look at the situation regarding students who she believes have been treated very, very badly. Ireland has an estimated shortfall of around, listen to this, 15,000 student beds, and the government estimates 42,000 additional student beds will be needed by 2035. We look at this in detail on Monday, but it sets the scene for my opening guest on the programme this morning, Independent Councillor John Dwyer. Good morning to you, John.
3: Good morning, Alan.
1: So, John, I'm sure you just were listening off air to that clip there that I've played from Mary Conway, and that will not be news to you. You're dealing with this on a regular basis, aren't you?
3: Absolutely. I'm dealing at the moment with a family of three adults and two young children. One of the adults is working and has been paying rent without any state support for the past number of years. They've now been given a notice to quit, and I'm working with Wexford County Council to try and assist these people to get support. The reason they need support at this point in time is that rents have increased so much that they were paying €1,500 per month for a three-bedroom house. All that's available out there now at the moment is looking at €2,500 and €3,000. I mean, these are shocking prices. But the government have done absolutely nothing to curtail the ability of landlords to increase prices at will, and it's simply a profit-driven market at this point in time.
1: Right, well that, as I said, is an area we're going to look at in more detail, and in particular when it comes to student accommodation, we'll be speaking to Mary Conway, but good to get your view on this. A number of topics to talk with you, but I've got to look at the main one because we're hearing from our representatives in the Oireachtas and Dáil Éireann, but I'd like to hear from you as a sitting councillor in the New Ross area. Fears have grown for 1,100 jobs at Integer after the medical device maker has agreed apparently to a €4.9 billion, €5.7 billion takeover by global investment firm KKR. Look, you're on the ground in Uras. What are you hearing about this, John?
3: I'm hearing that, you know, people, there has been a huge instability created among many of the workers. I can't pretend to be in touch with all of the workers. I'm not. But I am in touch with many of them. They're contacting me. And the first part of that instability came, I suppose, when it was announced for the first time in the history of the company that there would be a two-week layoff. Now, thankfully, that was only a two-week layoff. I remember back in the days when Hartmann Ireland existed, we were laid off for 3 and 4 months every single year. That was really truly seasonal. And the same with the fish factory in New Ross. But thankfully, Integer only had a two-week, and they honoured the word, they brought workers back. But very quickly, it became clear that the Integer had been sold to KKR now. I'm not sure if that process is completed yet. But KKR are essentially a company that acquires assets. Right? They're not necessarily in the business of production. And that in itself creates just a bit more stability. So I did contact a journalist. I did have the conversation with Jessica O'Connor from the People newspaper. It was printed last Wednesday morning. And I'm glad that Oireachtas members read that article and started to raise concerns.
1: Yeah, so as it stands at the moment then, looking at what I have here in front of me, the Minister for Enterprise, Trade and Employment, Peter Burke, has indicated that the transaction is not expected to trigger job losses or redundancies. And the worst thing we need to do in the media is to scaremonger, but we do need to keep a watchful eye on this. Would you be reassured by the comments coming from the Minister?
3: And I'd be a little bit concerned, to be honest with you, because for a minister to say that, you know, there are no threats to the jobs, I'd like him to put a little bit of flesh on that statement. How has he ascertained that information? Is this simply a phone call that somebody from his department made to somebody in Integer, or have there been meetings taking place? Because any company in this situation, if they're in difficulties, and I'm not suggesting Integer are in difficulties, but if they are in difficulties, then it is the obligation of the ministers of the day and the government of the day to try and smooth those out, to assist the company where necessary, and to reassure the workers.
1: So I get from you that whereas you welcome the statement, you believe it's too sketchy, it's not detailed enough, and the minister needs to come forward with far more information, far more detailed information.
3: That's right. You see, I've been in this situation. I'm personally one of those workers who has been in a situation of instability in my previous working lives. Yeah. And it is... It's not a great situation to be in if you're going looking for a mortgage. If you're wondering, am I going to be employed next month? Am I going to be able to pay the €2,500 rent that will be due at the end of that month? These are the kind of concerns that workers have.
1: Right.
3: And, you know, grandiose statements are, you know, sweeping statements from any politician is not good enough.
1: Well, one for us to follow up and keep a watchful eye on, and indeed we will with the Morning Mix and the news team here as well. Now, some positive news, and as you shared your own individual story of what happened to your daughter, this will be welcomed by everybody in the New Ross area and travelling in. The bridge is open, so the bridge across to the Roar is now functioning again. That is welcome news, I take it from you.
3: Absolutely. It is welcome news. I mean, I looked at a picture on social media last night of John Forrestal from Forrestal Sawmill, which is just across on the Kilkenny side of the bridge, and he was standing on the New Ross side saying, "We are now open." It is to be welcomed that the bridge has been reopened. I think it took too long to repair it. We could have, and we should have had, been able to discuss with engineers from Kilkenny County Council alternative options, such as doing one side at a time and so on, rather than totally closing the bridge off to traffic. For the likes of individuals who were in the Roar, they had to go up through Greignamana, across into Tinahinch, and down by Glynn and St Mullins. It was a huge trek every single day, sometimes more than twice a day. For people who were having to go collect loved ones who were working in New Ross and so on. So it was a huge inconvenience. But look, it's over and done with now. The bridge is looking splendid, I have to say, and It is now reopened. We're told it won't have to be closed again for a considerable period of time.
1: I look at two more issues with you, because of course the council meetings will start again. I think the Monday after next is the main one, and then the district meetings will take in place. But you have made a call even before they come back for a post office in the Irish town area. Now, I'm well, your fellow councillor Michael Sheen brought this to my attention on many occasions, and you too, to be fair to you, John, have been interested in this. Why now? Why Irish town? Do you see an urgent need for post office, please?
3: Well, I'll tell you why. It has become one of the main centres of population for New Ross Town, with plans to build another 100 houses in the area. And, you know, for Unpost to pull the stroke that they pulled, and I'd call it nothing else but a stroke, where they sold the main post office, which was a lovely, a beautiful building, and they moved into the rear of a shop downtown, it was simply not good enough. Now, there traditionally used to be a post office in New Ross. That was...
1: Hello, John, are you still there? I reckon we're after losing John there, unfortunately. We'll try and get him back in just a second. And while we're waiting to do that, just to round off our conversation with him, can I remind you, in a few moments' time, our local democracy reporter, Aidan Delaney, has put together a package on the quality of train services in Wexford. There's a public event being held in the town next week. John, you're back with me again, are you? Yeah,
3: sorry,
1: just get back. We got the main gist of the post office story, but just share the end of it first, please. So where do we stand with this, though?
3: Where we stand with this is we have one, no, I wouldn't even call it a sub-post office in New Ross, at the back of Supervalue downtown. And that's simply not good enough for a town the size of New Ross, with a hinterland the size of the hinterland.
1: Do you believe the quality of meeting that was at the old post office in that beautiful building? And I was there for several occasions in the build-up to the protests over that. Do you believe that quality of communication has been lost? Nothing against where it is, or nothing against the supermarket. I know it's a wonderful supermarket. But the actual whole idea of having a standalone post office has been lost. Is that what you're saying to me?
3: Absolutely. But, you know, even when that post office was in full operation, I would always have been saying that an area like Irish Town in New Ross, which is a considerable distance away from downtown New Ross, particularly if you're elderly, that an area like Irish Town should have a post office in its own right.
1: All right. Look, I have to leave it. I think we've covered most of the areas. We're coming back to the council meetings very, very shortly. You'll be back in action at district and county level. But you put up some very interesting posts on social media recently. One about those saying where you no longer, or you never want to be a show pony. And it triggered a bit of a reaction for me. What did you mean by it?
3: Yeah, well, you know, it wasn't having to go at any individuals, but, you know, I'm just not the kind of politician who simply shows up for a photograph. Photographs mean absolutely nothing to me other than a little bit of publicity, and I no longer strive to have publicity. What I want to do for the remainder of my political life is to be able to assist people who are struggling big time. I have come across some horrendous cases, which I couldn't possibly go into, but these cases would make the hair on the back of your neck stand up. And I suppose the common feature among all of these people, we have no one to go to, we have no one to turn to. Because most politicians don't want to deal with the kind of in-depth personal situations that are occurring right now. And they would really scare you if I was to start talking to you, but I would never do so about the individual cases. Right. Horrendous.
1: Yeah, but I think you agree there are also many councillors and deputies, etc., who do exactly what you say there. They do listen, and they do their living best, and they are. And I know even here sometimes when you're doing radio interviews, the stories have a personal impact as well, because we're only human. And often I leave the building here after hearing a horrific story, and I have to go for like a Forrest Gump run, because it does affect you. But then you try to do your best, don't you, John?
3: Oh, absolutely you do, but in some cases there are no assistance from anybody. You're simply trying to reassure a
1: person. You're banging your head against the wall trying to get the services to respond.
3: Sometimes, yes, and I find the HSE to be one of the organisations which are totally unresponsive to people's needs.
1: Okay, a strong comment. Good luck for the forthcoming season to you and all your fellow councillors. And as I said, our local democracy reporter, Aidan Delaney, will be at the district and the main meetings. Speaking of which, as we say thank you to Independent Councillor John Dwyer, a public event on the quality of train services in Wexford is to be held in Wexford Town next week. We may well be discussing this in debate mode on the programme, but before that, local politicians and representative groups will gather to discuss what can be done to make the train more appealing and effective for those that use it. It comes hot on the heels of a new petition being launched by the former Mayor of Wexford, Joe Ryan, calling on the Minister for Transport, Dara O'Brien, to implement the All-Ireland Rail Strategy Report recommendations in regard to the county. Our local democracy reporter, Aidan Delaney, has been looking into this issue for us.
4: Did you know that in the 19th century, the Dublin and South Eastern Railway, as it was called then, used to be known as the Slow and Easy? Well, unfortunately, 200 years later, not much has changed. That's why the campaign group Southeast on Track wants to hear from you about the future of train services here in County Wexford. The group will be part of a special get-together called Keep Wexford on Track, which will be held at 7:30 next Thursday evening, September 3rd, in Kinfolk Eclectic Avenue, Wexford Town. Peter Brannigan is a spokesperson with the group and outlines why they've decided to get involved.
5: We're looking to bring together people who are interested in seeing improvements in Wexford's railway. So this could be people who maybe use the railway regularly or who want to use it more. We just want to get opinions of people and get a discussion started on the railway and how we can best make use of it. Because I guess there's towns all over the country, places like Navan, Donegal, that are fighting for railways because they don't have them, whereas we actually have one in place, but we know it can be improved. So we just want to bring people together and give them the opportunity to speak about the railway and their experiences on the railway.
4: Conversations on the evening will include a focus on the type of train used on the Rosslare to Dublin service, areas where capacity can be improved and services extended, the price of shorter journey tickets for travel within County Wexford, and the provision of food and drink. Peter explains where we stand right now in terms of the train services to and from the county.
5: At the moment, we're waiting for Dart carriages to come online. And if and when they come online, which we're hopeful will be early of next year, they will free up trains that are currently being used to run people to both Kildare and to Drogheda. So once those trains become free, we're looking for one or two of them to be cascaded down onto the Rosslare line. And that would mean an increase in frequency. There's other things that can be done much more quickly than that. For example, there's a train that leaves Dublin City at about 8:05 every weekday evening, but it only goes as far as Gorey. So people in Enniscorthy and Wexford Town aren't able to take that train. So we would love to see that run from Dublin all the way to Wexford Town, and then it could start there the next morning, and it would give people in Wexford and Enniscorthy an additional service for the morning.
4: Using the train here can be a deeply frustrating experience due to timetables, overcrowding and wait times. Unfortunately, it feels like we're in a chicken and egg situation where the lack of reliability means that people aren't using the trains as much, and it looks like there won't be significant investment in the line unless the powers that be can be sure there'll be value for money with increased passengers. Peter is a train user himself and says many people he knows would love to use it on a more regular basis, but they need to be sure it'll be there for them when they need it.
5: For example, in the afternoon, there's no train from in Wexford Town, I think about 1:15 until about 6:20, there isn't a train. So even if you wanted to use it then, it would be impossible to take it. But I'm a regular weekly user of the train. I've definitely noticed the service is getting busier, particularly the 4:30. And then I know in the summertime, obviously the 1:30 coming out of Wexford, maybe people who are holidaying in Wexford, it's really, really busy. The 6 a.m. and then there's one around 7:40. They're super busy as well. So I think if you gave people more options, it's that natural idea that you would build induced demand. More people would want to use it because they wouldn't be thinking, well, if I go and miss this train, it's going to be 5 hours of a wait. They might only have a wait of a 30 minutes or an hour, and that would make the train much, much more appealing.
4: One of the main turnoffs for many people using the train is the cost. Particularly for trips to Dublin, a train ticket is generally no cheaper than getting the bus, and for the most part, it's far slower than using your own car. Peter says even for short journeys, like hopping from one town in the county to another, the train just doesn't justify itself in a disappointing way.
5: If you got a Dart from somewhere like Greystones out to Howth, it would cost you about 260. But if you get a train from Wexford Town to Enniscorthy, which is a similar length of journey, about 20 kilometres, and takes a lot less time, I think it's 465 that you're charged. So if we want to encourage people to use the railways, we're looking for things that could be done really quickly that would make the railway more appealing and better value for potential customers.
4: Peter says this is an issue that has to be addressed because it can't be the case that it's one price for Dublin users and another for everyone else.
5: We want to see fairness for people living outside of Dublin and outside of the cities, whether it means putting everyone onto a LEAP card or whether it means just reducing the cost of train travel within County Wexford. Because again, if you can get a train and it's a little bit less money, it's making people more inclined to take it. So it's not a huge difference in price, but you know, it adds up if you're taking the train to and from Wexford Town three or four times a week. You know, the couple of quid adds up each time. So we just want a fairness in terms of how people are charged for that train journey, and that's something that'll certainly be discussed on Thursday evening.
4: Something that may have caught your attention recently is the reintroduction of the food trolley on the Dublin to Galway service. Catering on a number of routes was suspended back in 2020 during COVID-19, with service only available on the Dublin to Cork and Dublin to Belfast lines. However, tea trolleys are once again being rolled out on selected trains on the Dublin-Houston to Galway route. We're still without a cuppa on the South East service, and Peter says that's another issue they'd like to see addressed sooner rather than later.
5: So at the moment, if you are getting a train from Wexford to Dublin, there's no food option on the actual train itself. That's definitely something that we've been emailed plenty about in the last couple of years. Because just the population size of County Wexford versus Galway City, it'll be something that we'll have to see how successful their venture is. And if it works on the Galway line, there's absolutely no reason why it couldn't work on the Wexford line. But again, that's the kind of thing that somebody with more of a business background or somebody in that kind

0: in Wexford or Gorey, and you go all the way into Dublin city centre. But in the future, there might be a mix of those type of direct trains and then some trains where you might only get as far as Greystones and then you hop on a Dart to go into town. So in that way, you could probably have a mix of direct and indirect services, but you might have a train every hour from County Wexford that goes up towards Dublin.
1: To be fair to South East on Track, they're not claiming to be experts on anything and are open to suggestions on how to get the train rolling again, if you will. Peter says that's why an opportunity to get together like next Thursday night is so valuable, as it gives everyone a chance to have their say.
0: There may be bits we've missed. You know, we're a volunteer group that are just trying to do our best to, you know, to engage in public consultation and to meet politicians and to meet Éireann Road Éireann. And there's undoubtedly people out there who might know more about it than us and, you know, can give us a helping hand. So that's really what Thursday is all about, trying to get as many people as possible to meet at Eclectic Avenue in Wexford Town and to give their ideas and talk about their experiences.
1: To finish then, Peter says even if you're a casual user of the train, your voice matters. And it's important we have a united front on this issue to demand a better service overall, as we're very lucky to have us in the first place.
0: It's an asset for people in Wexford. It gives people more options in terms of how they'd be able to travel and transport. People at third level, people going to work in Dublin, that kind of thing. So it's really important that we come together. It's apolitical in that sense. It's not any political party that's backing it. But anyone involved in a political party is more than welcome to come along, of course. We just want to get as much support as we can and as many people and as many voices in the room to discuss how we can make the Wexford train service even better than it currently is.
2: And that report was funded by the Local Democracy Reporting Scheme. Just to let you know, we'll be following up on this with a debate in the programme on the Morning Mix either Tuesday or Wednesday of next week. We're just setting that up and we will give you then the opportunity to have your view on this. And there's already some comments coming in relation to this that I may get a chance to read later, but if not, I will definitely bring to the attention of a panel when we discuss this next Tuesday or Wednesday on the programme. Before we take our first commercial break, all roads lead to Oilgate, beautiful part of the county, wonderful people, warm welcome. Oilgate GA Club is where people assemble and then they head the roads around the area of Oilgate Glenbryne for a 10k or a half marathon. And let's hear from a man who's been associated with this for many, many years, Billy Reck.
3: Morning, Alan. How are you?
2: And Graham, Billy, many of us looking forward to what is always a wonderful event on the calendar. It's the Oilgate 10k and a half marathon. What's the story with this year, Billy, please?
3: Sir, same as usual, starting at 10 o'clock for the half marathon and 10:30 for 10k. And we're still involved with the Hope Centre in Enniscorthy, so we are this year, so half the donations will be going towards the Hope in Enniscorthy.
2: Yeah, what are the numbers like so far, Billy? I believe there's
3: we have almost 200 there at the moment, Alan, so which is very good.
2: Yeah, and there's still room for more, and you can go to pop-up races.
3: Plenty of room for more in the morning, there surely is, yeah.
2: So just for those people who, you can go on pop-up races because that's where you can get to online entry, isn't that right?
3: Online entry and pop-up races are arrive in the morning there any time after 8 o'clock and registration will be open for anyone that wants to come on the morning and they're more than welcome.
2: Yeah, so you want to be there, if you're going off on the half marathon, you really want to be there about 9:15 and for the 10K then, around 9:30 do you think, 9:45?
3: No, it'd be grand any time between 9:30 and 10 because the 10K just starts kind of outside of the gateway of the GA club where you'd be registration. So it'd be absolutely perfect around that time.
2: How many years has this been going on now, Billy?
3: 11 years,
2: yeah.
3: 11 years, and it's holding its own, so it is, thank God, and gets a few people out and keeps them going, so do, from one year to the other. And it's a great half marathon before Dublin Marathon, so it is.
2: Yeah, and I was talking to Phil there earlier this morning. We talked about the warmth of community. There's always a great buzz about it, isn't there?
3: Ah, there is indeed. There is indeed, so it is. And it's on lovely country roads as well, which is nice. So it is, really. A lot of people talks about the nice back roads that it's on.
2: And we mentioned the W word once, the weather. Any indication of what sort of a weather is going to be on the day, Billy?
3: No, I haven't even looked into it yet because, sure, yesterday wasn't a great day, and if you got a day like today, sure, it would be absolutely gorgeous. So,
2: yeah.
3: But overall, we haven't had a bad one ever yet, so please, yeah. God.
2: Okay, well, we wish you and everyone involved, I know you have a hell of a lot of volunteers around the area. So again, just to recap on the main points for those who want to participate in this, as you say, the Hope Centre, the wonderful Hope Centre, will benefit from the event itself.
3: It will indeed, and the 10K goes off, well, the half marathon goes off at 10 o'clock first, yeah. And then the 10K goes off at half 10.

0: And there you have it, and the warmth of an Oilgate welcome as well, with tea, sandwiches, bananas and everything at the end of it. They make you very, very welcome. So see you there on the day. Love to see as many, well over, up close to 200 already. That's fantastic.
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0: For motoring enthusiasts, we're going to get the details of the Wexford Rally in just a few moments' time with John Pettit. But while we were in Camogie and having a most enjoyable outside broadcast at Summer's Commercial during the week, the news had broken the night before of the passing of the legendary Dolly Parton. We never got a chance to pay a little tribute to her, but our very own Siobhan Murphy was part of a wonderful production of 9 to 5, Dolly's musical, by Rathanga Musical Society a few short years ago. And who better to pay tribute to Dolly?
11: Few voices are recognisable from the very first note. Few stars could wear the wigs, the rhinestones and the sky-high heels and somehow make you forget all about them once they started to sing. Dolly Parton, one of the most loved figures in country music and entertainment, has died at the age of 80. From extraordinary poverty in the mountains of Tennessee to international superstardom, hers really was the ultimate rags-to-rhinestone story. And behind that larger-than-life image was one of the finest songwriters of her generation. Dolly Rebecca Parton was born on January 19, 1946, the fourth of 12 children. She grew up in the Great Smoky Mountains of East Tennessee in a home with very little money and few comforts, but there was music everywhere. She began writing songs as a small child, was performing on local radio and television by the age of 10, and at just 13 appeared at the Grand Ole Opry, introduced by Johnny Cash. The day after graduating from high school in 1964, she headed for Nashville with a cardboard suitcase and an ambition to become a songwriter. It proved to be quite a journey. Because beneath the glamour, Dolly always regarded herself first and foremost as a songwriter. She wrote thousands of songs during her career, turning heartbreak, poverty, love, jealousy, and ordinary lives into stories millions recognized. Jolene became one of the most famous country songs ever recorded. And then there was I Will Always Love You. Dolly wrote it as a farewell to her musical partner, Portner Wagoner, when she decided it was time to build her own career. Years later, Whitney Houston transformed that same song into one of the biggest recordings in pop music history. But the words were Dolly's. Dolly refused to stay in one box. She crossed from country into pop, became a successful actress, and turned 9 to 5 into both a hit film and one of the great working woman anthems. There were memorable roles in Steel Magnolias and The Best Little Whorehouse in Texas. She became a hugely successful businesswoman, created Dollywood in her native Tennessee, and across a career spanning almost 7 decades, sold more than 100 million records. And perhaps that's why Dolly Parton became something more than a music star. She never appeared embarrassed by where she came from. She joked about her appearance before anyone else could. She could be glamorous, funny, and wonderfully self-deprecating, while behind the image was an exceptionally shrewd businesswoman. And she gave back. Her imagination library has provided hundreds of millions of books to children around the world. Her philanthropy also supported communities, education, and medical research. She even donated $1 million towards research which helped develop a COVID-19 vaccine. Dolly Parton once said that more than the fame or the image, she wanted the songs to be her legacy. And what a legacy they are. From a little girl singing in the mountains of Tennessee to a woman whose words and music travelled the world. Singer, songwriter, actress, businesswoman, philanthropist. And unmistakably, undeniably, completely Dolly. Dolly Parton, gone at 80, but leaving behind songs that will be sung for generations.

0: beautiful. Well done, Siobhan. That was a lovely tribute to an incredible artist, a legacy. And as Dolly has been laid to rest, we'll be hearing from Eddie Rowley from the Sunday World, one of Ireland's leading, if not Ireland's leading, music journalist, who gets to meet all the big stars. And he will be sharing with us his memories of meeting Dolly and some remarkable stories he has to share as well. And closer to the time of Dolly being laid to rest, we'll do another wee tribute to the Queen of Country Music, Dolly Parton. Now, we're going to turn our attention to the wonderful world of music and dance from Brazil to round off part one of the Morning Mix. But before that, I'm linking in with a good friend who I haven't spoken to for a while. And normally we would be talking running, but today we're going to be talking about motoring and the Wexford Rally. John Pettit joins me. Good morning to you, John.
1: How are things?
0: Not too bad at all, John. So let's talk a little bit about the big event that's taking place this evening then, the launch of the Wexford Stages Rally. Now, the rally itself is not on till when, John?
1: So the rally is not on. The both days of the rally are occurring on Saturday the 12th and Sunday the 13th of September.
0: Yeah.
1: But on the Friday evening as well, the 11th, we'll also have the ceremonial start, which will occur on Monk Street as well.
0: Now, the launch is happening tonight. It's happening at T. Morris, is that right?
1: It is. So Monk Street, T. Morris's. So there'll be a number of rally cars present, and there'll be interviews with competitors, organisers, and there's refreshments and food being served afterwards in T. Morris's as well.
0: Now, for anyone who's never been to the Wexford Stages Rally, what makes this event such a big attraction?
1: I suppose it's one of the bigger two-day events in the country. So, again, as I was saying to you, it'll start on the Saturday the 12th of September. It'll also run through till the Sunday. There's 204 competitive kilometres involved over 18 stages, so there's only one other event in the country that runs more stages than what we do, and that's Donegal itself. So yeah, it's arguable we're the second biggest event to Donegal itself. In recent years, we've attracted some of the bigger or more well-known competitors in the country as well. So yeah, over the last 5 years, the event has gone from strength to strength.
0: And how many cars and crews are you expecting to take part this year, John?
1: Again, entries are still open, so they're not closed, so I can't give you a definitive figure. But look, in recent years, over the last 5 years, on average, we've run in the region of about 140 competitors on an annual basis.
0: And are there any new locations or areas that spectators should have on their radar?
1: Yeah, I suppose so. We're looking at six new stages that have never been used before. So I suppose, again, as I was saying, the first day is Saturday. We're looking at the first stage will be out in Galbally.
0: Yeah.
1: And then it'll go from Galbally, then the second stage will be Rathnure, finishing up in Old Ross.
0: Okay.
1: Then as well. So those three stages would be repeated three times during the day, giving a total of nine stages during the day.
0: And they come from all over the county, the country and beyond. The launch tonight, is that open to the general public or is it just for rally enthusiasts?
1: No, it's open to the general public. So anybody that has an interest in cars or
0: come along tonight,
1: wants to see rally cars, get up and close to them, mingle with drivers and organisers, go in and have some finger food and refreshments afterwards, they're more than welcome.
0: At T. Morris on Wexford Quayfront there, but the rooftop as well, although you won't need it tonight because it's will be shining. Where will the cars be on show tonight, John?
1: So it'll be on Monk Street itself.
0: The cars themselves, and you see some incredible vehicles. Finally, for someone sitting at home thinking, I've never been to a rally, why should it come out on September the 12th and 13th?
1: I suppose you're going to see something different. It's not something in Wexford, it only happens once in the year. And you get the opportunity to see some of the more talented people in the country competing on your roads locally.
0: Thank you, John. That was John Pettit there setting the scene for the Wexford Rally. Now, the wonderful world of Brazil is going to be brought to life here in Wexford over the weekend. And for me, when you think back in Brazil, I just think football and I think of the Brazilian team of 1970. But there's far more to the wonderful world of Brazil, and we're going to look at that in just a second.
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0: Yeah, into the weekend we go. So much happening, rallies, and we've just mentioned the big run taking place in Oilgate. But of course, you can't beat beautiful Brazil.

0: The whole radio station is bopping to that at the moment, but if you want more, you've got to come to Wexford Town over the weekend, and who better to set the scene than James Ryan from Team Morris in Wexford. You're getting a lot of plugs today, James.
1: A lot of plugs, Alan, a lot of plugs on a Friday.
0: Yeah, Mary and Kieran and the crew will be saying fair play to you, but anyway, look, the reason being there's so much happening. I've just played Bellini there, and the reason is we have Louisa and we have Megan in studio here with me this morning, but before I talk to the girls, tell me what's actually happening.
1: Team Morris is hosting Wexford's first ever Brazil Day. The National Brazil Day is next week. So the ladies approached me a few months ago and asked, could we try and hold a Brazil Day for the community in Wexford Town? So we came up with the date of Sunday the 30th, which is next Sunday, and we started building it from there, really. We're 2 or 3 months really trying to put it together, and has arrived upon us.
0: And now it's here. And Louisa and Megan were just really looking forward to doing this radio interview, weren't you, Megan, this morning?
2: Yes, we're really looking forward to it. It's been a while that we've been dreaming to have a Brazil party in Wexford.
0: Can you talk to me a little bit about how you and Louisa, and I'll get Louisa to talk about herself in a second, but just how you managed to be here in the first place? Why are you here? Why did you come here?
2: Why we came to Wexford?
0: Yeah.
2: Well, we just tried life abroad, and Ireland seems a good place to be. A lot of Brazilians come to Ireland to study English. A lot of people come to Ireland already in a working visa, working condition. So there's different situations, and we just end up in Wexford. A few years ago, was not many Brazilians here, but now we have loads of Brazilians in Wexford town, in Wexford County.
0: And what area are you working in then?
2: Well,
0: you're now here with us, aren't you?
2: Yeah. Yes, I am actually a public service. I work for the Department of Agriculture. I'm a forester.
0: Are you?
2: Yeah.
0: And what part of Brazil have you come to us from?
2: I'm from a city called Goiânia. It's close to the capital, Brasília.
0: And how often do you get back there?
2: Well, we try to go back every year, but it's not always possible. So definitely try to go back at least every 2 years to not be so distant from family and from friends.
0: And have you found Wexford welcoming?
2: Absolutely, yes. It's lovely to live here in Wexford. People are friendly. The beaches are amazing. That's one of the good reasons to live in Wexford. So it's great.
0: And what do you miss most about Brazil then?
2: Well, definitely the culture. Just like to be able to just go outside your house and you have like your music playing in the bars and you have your friends tuning and dancing to the music that you know, like to have that piece of culture that is difficult to have here. So that's why we're putting this together on Sunday.
0: Louisa, come closer to the microphone there, the microphone that you've...
3: yeah, I have it to be careful with the microphone here.
0: Anyway, you have it back in operation again. She rebuilt the microphone stand for us, that's for sure. Yeah. Louisa, where are you from? What part of Brazil?
3: I'm from São Paulo, state, the countryside there.
0: Yeah, I know Sao Paulo because it has a strong association with sport as well, doesn't it?
3: Yeah, yeah.
0: And your reason for being here then, what brought you to Wexford?
3: Well, I first came to Ireland 10 years ago as an English student as well. And then I loved Ireland.
0: Yeah. As Megan has told us, she's working as a forester. Are you in Johnstown Castle then, or where are you?
2: Yeah, Johnstown Castle.
0: You like it down there?
2: Yeah,
0: you
2: it's
0: like
2: great.
0: The castle?
2: Yeah, absolutely.
0: And are you a forester as well, Louise?
3: No. I'm a full-time mom now.
0: You're full-time mom. Where are you working at then? Well, you're still working. You're working harder than ever now.
3: No, I'm not working at the moment.
0: Yeah. So, again, did you find Wexford very welcoming?
3: Yes, very. 100%. People here are so friendly, so nice.
0: Yeah. Right. Now, let's get on to the main reason you're here. You want to promote this event. So, what's actually happening, Megan?
2: Well, what's happening is that we're having a live band, which is... It's very a Brazilian thing. Like, we really like to have our live bands, and it's going to be a band playing samba and pagode. Pagode is like a subgenre, a style of samba, but it's very similar to samba. So it'll be great fun. Good energy, live music, good drinks.
0: And Louisa, the actual culture that you bring, the Brazilian culture, what's it like? Because were you here over the last couple of years when we had our own traditional music, Fla? And what did you make of it if you were here? What did you think of the Fla that took place here in Wexford? The Irish traditional music and everything.
3: What I think of the Irish music.
0: Yeah. Did you enjoy it?
3: Yeah, of course. And Irish people, they celebrate just like the Brazilian people. Yeah. It's very, you know, energetic, and people like to celebrate and dance and sing along. So it's very similar to our culture as well. So we are very excited to share a little bit of our culture with the Irish people as well.
0: And dance, Megan, are you both skilled Brazilian dancers? And is it the samba the main one? If I mention the tango, I'm in trouble because that's Argentina, isn't it? Yeah. But your main dance, is it the samba?
2: Yeah.
0: Where does the rumba come from?
2: Rumba. I don't know, maybe the Caribbean.
0: But the samba is yours.
2: Yeah, absolutely. Samba is Brazilian, yeah. I'm not going to say we're talented. I don't want any expectations created.
3: After a few drinks,
2: we might be better talented, yeah.
0: Yeah. But the actual how samba works and the moves for samba, because people are asking me, would you please go back and play Bellini again before you round off the piece with the girls and James, and I'll play another little snippet of it. Everyone was dancing to it here. What's the key factors to doing a good samba? What is the dance?
2: The key factor is to not be afraid. You don't have to be talented, actually. A lot of people was asking us, like, if they need to know how to samba to go to this event, and absolutely not. It's just about going to Timor's on Sunday and just, like, enjoying. Like, there will be people there dancing all the ways. So like, you don't need to know how to dance. You just need to go and enjoy the music.
0: Yeah.
2: Just move your body.
0: Move the body. James, will you be doing a bit of samba dancing?
1: Absolutely, Alan. Anyone looking at social media recently can see I've been getting some lessons on samba.
0: Can you also give us the background to the actual event itself? And can you bring families along to this?
1: You can bring families also, yeah. The event is happening, as we said, on Sunday the 30th. Doors open at 2 o'clock. It's €10 entry. Tickets are available on Eventbrite. We have Samba 353, which is an amazing samba band, six-piece samba band coming down from Dublin. Mm. We also are after getting some samba dancers who are going to light up the Timaris courtyard as such. Yeah. We have some, tell me how to pronounce it again, our cocktail?
3: Caipirinha.
0: Caipirinha.
3: The classic and authentic caipirinha.
0: What's in that?
3: So it's cachaça.
0: Yeah.
3: It's a spirit.
0: Yeah.
3: It's made out of sugar cane. So, yeah.
1: It's beautiful.
3: And then you put some lime in it, some ice cubes and sugar, and it is amazing.
0: There's a huge Brazilian community in this country now, Megan, isn't there?
2: There is, yeah. I think Brazilian in Ireland is on the top six communities in Ireland, and in Wexford is growing every day. So we're really happy to build this community and to facilitate this event on Sunday for all the Brazilians that are feeling a bit far from home, and also to bring the Irish people close to us as well.
0: That's the main point. And Brazil as a country, how is it at the moment then? It has been volatile on occasions, and I know that there's a lot of poverty in the area as well. What's it like? What's it like? Are you in constant contact with the people back home?
2: Yes, absolutely. Always in contact with people back home. Yeah, Brazil has difficulties like any other country, but it's great as well. It's a great country to live in. We moved out for different reasons, but we're always back. We always have contact back home, and we're always traveling back.
0: Yeah, well, it was lovely to talk to you. Louise, is there anything else you'd like to add that we haven't touched on that you'd like to get the message out there now for people to attend on Sunday?
3: Do you want to talk about the Brazilian dancers, the professional dancers?
1: We're going to have two professional dancers joining us also.
3: So with the proper samba.
1: Yeah, doors open at 2, show starts at 3.
3: Yeah.
1: So the dancers will do 2 or 3 20-minute sets. So seemingly they're amazing. I'm looking forward to seeing them.
0: Okay.
1: The six-piece band alone is going to be superb to hear the sound. Yeah. The Brazilian sound, as you're saying, as the intro. It's just exciting.
3: Just as Megan said, we've been dreaming, you know, of having a live samba here for so long, and then we are very grateful that James just got on board with us to make this happen, and then we can wait to celebrate it all communities that are here in Wexford, and then people can expect a lot of dancing, a lot of fun, and people singing along, and it's going to be very... very energetic.
0: Well, we have our own special program, Shining Light, here, and that looks at the communities coming into this county of ours and giving voice to people who don't perhaps have a voice. And definitely, this is one I'll be pointing in Siobhan's direction to focus in more on the Brazilian community in Wexford, because there's a story in itself out of that one. And I wish you well, girls. Is there anything else you'd like to add, Megan, before we round off?
2: No, that's all. Thank you for having us here today, Alan, and thank you for Team Morris, because if it wasn't for Team Morris, this wouldn't be happening on Sunday.
0: And James?
1: Thank you. No, looking forward to it.
0: Okay.
1: Please buy your tickets.
0: If Mary and Kieran are listening to us at the moment now, and anyone in Team Morris or anyone around, I've been inundated with people, will you play that again? So, by the way, are you football fans of the Brazilian team?
2: Yeah.
1: They
0: favorite club, Megan?
2: Goiás, of course, my hometown team.
0: Which is?
2: Goiás.
0: Okay, and you?
3: Corinthians.
0: Yeah, okay.
3: And player, yeah, he's the best
0: player
3: team in Brazil.
0: I said to Phil, Rivelino is my favourite player of all time. Any favourite footballer?
3: No, I would say Ronaldinho.
0: Ronaldinho, yeah. And you?
2: Ronaldinho, phenomenal.
0: Well, there you go. We'll talk to you all after the news at 11, which is coming up now. Here we go, guys. You ready, James?
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5: It's 11 o'clock. Good morning. I'm Siobhan Murphy. The Minister for Enterprise is being asked to clarify his statements about the future of Integer in New Ross. Minister Peter Burke has told local politicians the €4.9 billion takeover of the facility is not expected to result in job losses or redundancies. Earlier this summer, workers were temporarily laid off at the factory, which is one of the largest employers in New Ross. Independent councillor for the area, John Dwyer, says we still don't have the full story.
6: For a minister to say there are no threats to the jobs, I'd like him to put a little bit of flesh on that statement. How has he ascertained that information? Is this simply a phone call that somebody from his department made to somebody in Integer, or have there been meetings taking place?
5: There's reports rescue efforts in Nepal have been halted because of the risk of more flash floods. Hundreds of people are still missing, including two Irish nationals, after a wall of water, mud and debris smashed through villages. Nearly 500 people are dead. Karna Singh, Tarang's brother, is among those unaccounted for.
7: Even if we had a body, at least we'd have something. We don't even have that. We just want some information. How many people have died? How many people have been rescued?
5: A meeting to discuss an early detection system for drivers going the wrong way down motorways will take place between ministers and state agencies today. It follows a series of incidents of people driving in the wrong direction on motorways, including the crash on the M9 which saw five teenagers killed and four others injured earlier this month. Transport Minister Dara O'Brien and Junior Minister in his department, Sean Canny, will meet Gardaí, the Road Safety Authority and Transport Infrastructure Ireland. Political reporter with the Irish Independent, Aisling Maloney, says they'll consider several options today.
8: So they're trying to tackle that in whatever way they can, seeing if they can look at addressing wrong way motorway driving with like electric signage or early warning systems. So they're going to specifically talk about this issue.
5: Wexford Rail users say they want fairness when it comes to the price of shorter journeys. South East on Track will be part of a major discussion on the future of train services in County Wexford next week. It comes as there's pressure on the Minister for Transport to reopen the South Wexford Railway as per the recommendations of an expert group. Peter Brannigan from South East on Track says Wexford passengers feel shortchanged right now.
9: If you got a dart from somewhere like Greystones out to Howth, it would cost you about £2.60. But if you get a train from Wexford Town to Enniscorthy, which is a similar length of journey, about 20 kilometres, and takes a lot less time, I think it's £4.65 that you're charged. So if we want to encourage people to use the railways, we're looking for things that could be done really quickly that would make the railway more appealing and better value for potential customers.
5: If you're travelling to Electric Picnic, Gardaí are advising anyone to follow official signage and Garda directions rather than sat-nav or map apps. Large volumes of traffic are expected on the route to Stradbally in County Leash, with 80,000 people attending to see the Saw Doctors, Lewis Capaldi, Gorillas and Fontaines DC. Weather conditions today are expected to be dry, while rain's forecast for tomorrow and Sunday. However, Carlow Weather's Alan O'Reilly's feeling optimistic.
10: The good news is that, you know what, we are heading into a fabulous weekend. Stradbally very often misses the worst of the rain, and there will be plenty of dry spells. So it's going to be keep an eye on the updates on Carlow Weather, and I'll steer you away from the showers and to the good gigs.
5: And South East Radio's Feel Good Drive with Judy McCracken is live from Electric Picnic today at 3 p.m. And a giant mural of Katie Taylor has been unveiled on the outside of a supermarket in her hometown of Bray in Wicklow. It's been added to the Lidl on the Boghall Road ahead of the Olympic gold medalist farewell fight at Croke Park next weekend. CEO of Lidl Ireland, Robert Ryan, says she's an incredible role model.
11: Our Bray store, we've renamed it the Katie Taylor Store Bray. Forevermore, it's a legacy piece. We're part of the community in Bray. Katie's part of the community in Bray. And we had Bridget, Katie's mum, down there yesterday morning. We have a mural on the wall that will live on for quite some time down there, and the mural, incredible likeness to Katie. It got Katie's mum's stamp of approval yesterday morning.
5: For all your local stories and more, visit southeastradio.ie. It's 11:05.
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5: Rain will gradually clear this morning and sunny spells will improve through the afternoon, but scattered showers will develop too, and some of these could be heavy. Highest temperatures 19 to 22 degrees.
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15: Well, Feel Good Friday is right, with Julie coming live from Electric Picnic this afternoon. Good luck to Julie with that, and it's great to have an outside broadcast coming from there. And we've already looked at what's happening in this county of ours, with samba dancing, with the build-up to the Wexford Rally, with the Oilgate 10K and half marathon taking place on Sunday. Let's go further up the road, and we're joined now by Emma Sweeney Nolan from Ballyhoo Farm, who's involved with the Enniscorthy Farmers Market and the New Harvest Festival, which is on this Saturday. Good morning to you, Emma. How are you?
16: Good morning, Alan. Thanks a million for having me on. I'm great this morning.
15: Well, look, can you talk to me about Ballyhoo Farm, first of all? What do you produce and how did you get into farming?
16: Well, myself and my husband actually moved to Wexford back in 2022. We wanted to start a sustainable organic food business, and the opportunity for, I suppose, a small holding came up from Wellington Bridge. Actually, my background is finance, but I did pivot. I trained through Ballymaloe, and my husband's straight to horticulture. So it was a good, we had actually no connection to Wexford, but took a huge leap of faith. We moved lock, stock and barrel to the sunny southeast, and we established Ballyhoo Farm. And we're a small, sustainable market garden business. We're in organic conversion. And we produce mainly seasonal covered crops such as heirloom tomatoes, courgette salads, etc. Yeah. at Pickles, Relishes and Sourdough for the weekend market. We are regular traders at the Enniscorthy Farmers Market on a Saturday, and we've been really welcomed wholeheartedly to Wexford.
15: Yeah, and I know the Enniscorthy Market well. It's a while since I've been at one, but I do know it very well. It's been going for over 22 years. What does it mean to have that outlet for local producers, particularly for somebody like you who's just set up business, come into the county and by all accounts been made extremely welcome?
16: It's been really important. The market has, as you said, it's been going for over 20 years, and it's a really important part of Enniscorthy, and particularly for new producers. We're new producers, so having that space is a really good starting point. And I won't mention any other producers, but lots of really well-known Wexford producers would have started in Enniscorthy. I think as well it's really important to point out that farmers markets, they're really important part social fabric of Irish towns, and they're more than just kind of commercial transactions. They're really valuable space for social interactions, community engagement, and they really contribute to the vitality and the economic resilience of a town. And I've seen that. My experience and the other traders experience that every Saturday. Our long-standing customers, they don't just come for really good produce. They come for the opportunity to support businesses. They come for the conversations, the social connections and a sense of community. And even new residents to the county will tell us that the market helps them discover new producers, connect to the community and just get advice and information about living in the area. So it's a really important social and economic function that benefits everybody alike.
15: And there is room, I believe it's a little over half capacity at the moment, so there's plenty of room for more traders, and you would invite them and would like them to come along, and this is a perfect weekend for them to do that, isn't it?
16: Absolutely, and I think for context over the past years, and it's probably consistent at retail across the county and across the country, footfall has fallen, and our market in Enniscorthy is operating at half the capacity that it was intended for. We could have 20 stalls, and we have about 10 regular traders. So we have been working very closely with Wexford County Council and with the District Manager, Claire Lawless, regarding the future development. So this market is aimed at really kick-starting that and maybe rejuvenating the market and introducing it to new customers and also new traders.
15: And the perception that farmers' markets are expensive, is that actually the case, Emma?
16: There is a perception, and I completely disagree with that. There's a perception that they're expensive, but they actually aren't. And if you visit the market, you'll see that. What you are paying for is the freshest quality produce that offer seasonal and choice. A lot of the produce at the market will have been picked the night before, will have been produced the night before, fish that's caught during the week in local waters. Yeah. So it's really given really, really quality produce to customers. And if those farmers markets or small independent retailers disappear, the big supermarket chains will decide what we eat, and a lot of that will be imported. And I think there's a lot of concern about food security and health around food. So what we're doing is we're creating choice, we're creating connection. People come and they ask questions about where the food comes from, what's in it, and we're seeing that as increasingly important. So I would say the perception might be that, but it's not.
15: And the first Harvest Festival is happening tomorrow. What can people expect when they arrive at Abbey Square?
16: Okay, so yeah, so as you said, it's in Abbey Square, our regular market venue, from 9 to 2, because this is the best market here in Enniscorthy. So it's the end of what has been an absolutely fantastic summer, so we want to host a special event to mark all the wonderful producers we have here locally. So in addition to our regular market Saturday traders, who will all be there, we'll have an increased number of food and craft stalls. We'll have some family-friendly activities, such as live music, free children's face painting. We'll have a free raffle for all of our customers. And alongside our regular coffee van, to give a shout out to Cozy Cups Coffee, we'll have a wonderful food truck, Noneen's of Kilmore Quay, that will be joining us for the day to serve breakfast, brunch and lunch.
15: Are you seeing more young people becoming interested in buying local and understanding where food comes from?
16: Absolutely, and what we're seeing is our customer base is literally from, like, it is all ages, and a lot of our customers, they really do span the age gap, and we do find that the weekend, it's not just coming in to buy produce, it's to ask questions, it's to understand what's seasonal, what's local, how can I produce more healthy food for kind of younger families, and that's less processed, that has less food miles, and that's just generally healthier. So I would say that our customer base spans every decade.
15: It's Enniscorthy Farmers Market at Outlook.com if people want more. It all kicks off what time tomorrow, Emma, please?
16: So it will kick off from 9 until 2, so we hope to see people down. The market will be covered, so we're always, whether it's rain, hail or shine, we're always there, so we hope to see lots of people down, and it's going to be a great day.
15: Thank you for taking our call this morning. Well done to Emma, and good luck to all involved in this wonderful new development here. That was Emma Sweeney Noonan there. Local produce, the importance of supporting our farmers, and well done to her and the team at Ballyone Farm. And it's Enniscorthy's Farmers Market, the new Harvest Festival, kicking off tomorrow. Before we move to our panel on this Friday morning, we've got one or two new panellists, I believe, popping in to join us. I'm looking forward to that. I have, as always, in the build-up to next month, the month of September, so ain't too far away, a couple of days away, I'm joined by our good friend Elizabeth White from Wexford Arts Centre. Happy 20th birthday, is that right?
17: 20th anniversary, yeah, of being with Wexford Arts Centre. It's hard to believe how the time has flown.
15: Is it 20 years to the day, Elizabeth?
17: Well, I was actually in February, but you know, we've also a couple of other celebrations with our staff. It's Barbara Moriak, who's being our long-time cleaner and now cleaning supervisor, is celebrating her 20th anniversary, so we want to wish her thank you as well.
15: So a double birthday celebration.
17: Yeah, and also Catherine Bow, our visual arts manager, who's started as visual arts manager, now curator, celebrating 20 years. So it's just a big thanks to the loyalty of our staff, who've just contributed so much to the Arts Centre over the last 20 years as well.
15: Yeah.
17: They're an amazing asset.
15: But it's a constant battle, and you have to, as you say, get footfall, costs are rising.
17: That's it.
15: And the role of the Arts Centre is essential. And plays that is coming up, Four Rivers Theatre, Jenny Instead, I think we're discussing that on Monday.
17: That's
15: so we don't have to go into that in too detail.
17: No.
15: But once again, Four Rivers, these are one of these blossoming groups.
17: They are, and they're supporting the development of new writers in Wexford, and also providing professional arts opportunities for actors and theatre makers in Wexford, which is vital to have, you know. And that's, you know, really at the core of our ethos in Wexford Arts Centre, is supporting the development of arts in Wexford for access to the Wexford community as well. And it's like, you know, it's transitioned so much. When I first arrived 20 years ago, the doors were closed. It was starting from scratch again, was building it up and building up these opportunities for this vibrant arts centre. So it's keeping it going. So we're doing a few fundraisers as well, because as you say, the costs are rising, but the funds aren't. We're very thankful for support we get from the Arts Council, from Wexford County Council and other agencies and our current friends and sponsors. But there is a need for more support.
15: And where are the fundraisers and when are they?
17: So we have actually, with thanks to Trish Robinson, she's given us a beautiful painting. It's a oil painting called Slaney View by Chris Pullman, who's a wonderful classical trained artist from England. He's in many collections, including Saatchi Art collections. So for just a fiver, you can pick up three strips from the box office and be in for a chance to win this beautiful painting over the next couple of months. We're trying to encourage more people to sign up as friends. For just €50, you can sign up as a friend. You get discounts to ongoing events as well. We're going to have a big friends evening on the 24th of September, and so if you join up and bring a friend, that's an opportunity as well to support us. If you just buy a ticket to an event and come along and
15: you're supporting the arts.
17: Also, we do box office services for off-site events, and all that money goes back into the local programming as well, and supporting most importantly our education program, because you know we have to subsidise that and keep it accessible for all. Our little artist clubs are starting up on Saturday the 5th of September, and also the Discovery Clubs, and Jenny Roddy and Bridge Culledon do amazing work with those children, and it's lovely to see them progress as well through the years. We just had the Creative Youth Lab participants, two of our graduates from that, put on the amazing show of Hadestown there last weekend, which was a sellout.
15: That's going to have to come back, because I'm hearing so much. I was away on holiday, so I missed it, but I'm hearing incredible reports.
17: And that was all
15: this.
17: For young people, and that came out of giving those young people confidence in the Arts Centre to
15: it's
17: do something.
15: Brilliant. I really compliment you on giving them the chance. Thanks. Is there any chance that will come back again? Is there any chance that could be staged in Enniscorthy? Is there any chance that could be staged around the county?
17: Now,
15: I'd love to see that in Gorey.
17: Our young directors, Dervla Moran, and also the producer, Niall Martin, they're doing their Leaving Cert this year, so they have to put their heads down for that. But we're talking about for the society to kind of really concentrate on being that for producing plays far enough young people.
15: Yeah, but the reports on this are that it needs to be seen in New Ross, Enniscorthy, Gorey.
17: Yeah, quite possibly. You know,
15: raise
17: so
15: a few
17: watch this space.
15: You as well, then.
17: Next summer.
15: All right, well, keep it on the agenda, will you?
17: We will.
15: Parenting the Screenagers on the 24th.
17: Yeah, that's a very interesting. It's Dr. Richard Hogan, so he'd be known as well on the television. He's done How to Raise a Village, and I think Dinner with the Enemy. He's a renowned psychotherapist, so it's all about helping parents understand teenagers and their anxieties, which is going through. It's very important today, you know, with a lot of demands on social media and digital access and all that. So that's on Thursday, 24th of September at 7:30. So that should be a really good one to sign up for.
15: I'm going to have to wrap it up in a second, or else you'll find yourself on the panel if you sit in that chair, because they're chomping at the bit to come down to me. We're going to look at the big topics.
17: But all I can say
15: Cherry,
17: is
15: pick a few more for us there.
17: All I can say is just keep supporting the Arts Centre, and also these rainy days, you can even pick up an umbrella for €15 or a t-shirt and bag. So get it all in there.
15: As always, Elizabeth, and happy 20th birthday. Did I get you a cake?
17: No, we have to make our own cake now. We'll have to make it
15: and
17: celebrate
15: cake,
17: together.
15: I'm sure they will.
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15: And so we move on to our panel for this Friday. I'm joined by Michael Wallace. Sometimes I call Mick Wallace and Michael Michal Wallace for some reason. But today I don't have Mick in the studio, so I can go Michael Wallace. I've got Frank Kelly and Phil Murphy. Now, it's the first time on the panel for Frank. He's a well-known accountant who was in studio here with me, and we had a really good chat about financial matters. And Michael Wallace, well-known pub owner from Wellington Bridge, but also very actively involved in Wexford GAA down through the years, a real stalwart of the GAA organisation. And last but by no means least, the wonderful Phil Murphy from Wexford Tidy Towns, who works tirelessly to keep our beautiful town looking its very best. And you're all very, very welcome. I'll come to you first off, Michael Wallace, because I think this is your first time doing the panel, is it?
24: Yes, my first time.
15: It's great to have you. How is business, how has Wellington Bridge been treating you?
24: I'm sure Wellington Bridge is a booming place now. It may not be booming for a pub now, where it is.
15: Yeah.
24: But it's certainly a booming village, and there's a lot of work going on there at the minute. Wallace's are in the process of doing a big extension on the place, and they're doing great work.
15: And are you actually moving out of the pub business, Michael?
24: If I can sell it.
15: But you won't. You won't close it. You'll keep it open.
24: Oh, I will certainly won't close it. Yeah. No. No, sure. It would be a shame not to have a pub in the Lake of Wellington Bridge.
15: And for you, Frank, what sort of a summer have you had? We had a chat, we talked business the last time you were talking to me. What sort of a summer has it been for you?
25: It's been a great summer for me. I was in France for a month on holiday, so I can't complain.
15: Yeah.
25: Just to pick up on something Michael said there, he's on about selling the pub or the business. Something we're seeing a lot, I see a lot of myself, is Michael's generation now looking to get out of business, and there's not a huge amount of people looking to get into business at the moment, so it's an issue, I suppose.
15: That's a concern. And for you, Philomena, I just come back from Ballincollig, which I think is the current tidy town of Ireland, but as I was coming back into Wexford, I could see the sign saying about our gold medal win, and you had another gold medal win recently, didn't you?
0: We did. We had you're talking about the one we got for the title as the last.
15: Yes, we did.
0: We've had five now, Alan.
15: Yeah,
0: since I became chairperson, I just thought I'd throw that in there. And we're very proud of them, and we're hoping to hear a word from them again very soon, because they'll be coming up again now in October.
15: Okay.
0: See how we've done again.
15: So all systems go for all three of you. And as I said, we have a first-time panellist on the show with Michael Wallace. So where do we start? Well, let's look at the first one. The Irish Heart Foundation is calling for the introduction of a tobacco duty escalator following the success of a similar model in the UK. Excise duty on a packet of cigarettes would increase by 5% above inflation every year. The charity says there are proven links between increasing the cost of tobacco and reducing smoking rates. I haven't seen you for a while, Michael, but you're looking very fit. Are you on a bit of a fitness kick? What's the story?
24: No. I think since I passed 70, I just got more fit.
15: Did you?
24: Look at it. About the smoking thing, I was a very heavy smoker myself. Mm-hmm. Thanks be to God, I got to give them up the last day of 93. But I was smoking 60, 70 majors a day at the time. Probably wouldn't be alive today if I had kept up that.
15: And was that just a kind of a magical moment? What happened?
24: No.
15: Was it the doctors giving you the magic moment?
24: No, I practiced it for 2 or 3 years, and I was off until November 1 year. I was off until May another year. Mm-hmm. And I eventually then, I have 3 children, and I had to give them up for the children. And thanks be to God, none of them ever smoked either. And their youngest is 34 next month. But it's not an easy thing to do. People that are smoking, you can labour them with more money in tax and different things, but it doesn't make it easy to give them up.
15: Did you have withdrawal symptoms, Michael?
24: Sure, I certainly had, and I mean, yeah. I just loved smoking.
15: Did you?
24: Loved smoking, and you know, for a long, long time.
15: When was the first time in the morning you'd have, would you have one with a cup of tea in the morning?
24: No, I wouldn't smoke in the house. The minute I go out to the van,

0: The topic is, does taxation change behaviour? So like taxing higher, so Michael said it's a struggle to get off cigarettes. Like, does taxing more actually deter people? And I would say it doesn't, from the statistics and the data that's out there. So like, where's the education piece then? So can we get to the people before they start smoking? And we bring vapes into it now as well, so you're into a whole different other ball game now as well, on top of just cigarettes as well.
1: And what do you think of the Irish Heart Foundation's call for the introduction of a tobacco duty escalator?
0: I think it's great. Mm-hmm. Personally, I'm not a smoker, so it doesn't affect me. But I think any deterrent that's out there, I think, is definitely, from a health perspective, is definitely warranted. So, like, whatever they can do to try and get people away from smoking and off of cigarettes, I think it's can only be a positive.
1: And Philomena, you will look at this from another angle as well, because I know on my travels with you down through the years, the bane of your life is cigarette butts, isn't it?
2: It is, but now saying that, I was a smoker as well. And I absolutely loved every one of them as well, like Michael. Absolutely loved them. They were the highlight of my holiday, even buying them. I loved buying them because they were cheaper. Yeah. Now, I'm often, again, since my daughter told me that she was pregnant 15 years ago, I stopped smoking, but I don't think this is going to help anyone, only the government. That's all I think is going to get a help out of this.
1: And were you smoking to the same scale that Michael talked about?
2: No, but I would smoke 20 a day.
1: Would you?
2: Yeah, and that was a lot. That was a lot.
1: And was it a crutch for you then?
2: Oh, yeah, like Michael said, he wouldn't smoke in the house. I'd have smoked anywhere. I would have had one during Mass if they had let me. That's how much I loved them, and I wouldn't pretend I did, because I did.
1: Yeah.
2: You know? Okay. Some people.
1: All right, so I think all three of you welcome the initiative by the Irish Heart Foundation, and you'd like to see it put into place. We are going to take a break in a second then. We're just going to start out. There's a little bit of reverb coming back off those microphones, and we'll sort out a second. But before we do that, the Dutch public broadcaster, Frank, have Avro Tros will boycott the Eurovision Song Contest for a second year. It says it doesn't believe new rules which ban countries involved in military conflicts from hosting have restored the event's independence and neutrality. Ireland, Iceland, Slovenia and Spain also withdrew this year over Israel's continued participation. There could still be a Dutch entry next May if another channel there agrees to organise it. What did you make of that decision of Ireland not to go to the Eurovision Song Contest?
0: I suppose they welcomed it as a stance, but if you look at what they've done from a Eurovision perspective, and look at where the FAI are then on the soccer international against Israel. Like, it's two different...
1: Yeah, that's being played behind doors or closed doors.
0: Yeah. Does that take away from it being played at all? Like, is it a kind of a... Is it ducking from the real issue here? Like, and the FAI maybe making a stance, like what... Maybe it's easier to make a stance from a government point of view with the Eurovision rather than the FAI and FIFA and all the rest of it as well. I don't know.
1: Yeah.
0: But growing up, I loved the Eurovision myself. I think everyone of a certain generation in the golden time where we were winning and all, it was a great event, a great night out, or night in, as it was back then.
1: Yeah.
0: But I suppose from a neutrality point of view, like, can an event involving flags, broadcasters, countries competing against each other ever be genuinely non-political anyway? So I don't know.
1: So where would you stand in going back into it next year then? Do you think we could or should? Or do you think it needs to be reviewed in the early part of the year or what?
0: It's just, for me, it's maybe light entertainment. I don't know, is it a hugely topical issue maybe? I don't know. I suppose I would be open to going back into it. Has us pulling out kind of come at the same time that we're not performingly over well in it as well? So I don't know.
1: What about you, Philomena? I watched some of the Eurovision this year to see what it was like. I think, whereas years ago the songs, it's what?
2: I would rather stick a pins in my eyes.
1: Would you?
2: Yeah, I think now myself it must be maybe non-smokers used to look at.
0: My mother smoked a lot and she looked at it as well. So
2: I just thought, get it off television altogether for me. I don't know.
1: Get rid of it.
2: Yeah, get rid of it,
1: Michael.
3: Growing up, it was one of my favourite programmes. You know, sure, I mean, Dana winning in 70, I was 14 at the time, and I thought it was fantastic. And as I got older, I thought the songs were fantastic as well. You know, that part of it is gone. Gone is the, sure, look at it, it's it's a big show now. It's not a song contest anymore.
2: Yeah, it's political.
3: I mean, it's so political, so everything. Yeah. And I mean, the Eurovision,

0: was a great European thing. Australia are in it now. No, I mean, when I go to school, they weren't in Europe, you know. And maybe it was only Kerry school, but I mean, no, I think at this stage, now, look, what I feel for the singers and the songwriters, but I think they're the least important people in this.
1: You think it should be binned? Pardon, it's interesting that Philomena, yeah, of all people,
0: Philomena has her bigger hair.
1: Contest should be binned.
0: Yeah, well, look, I just have no passion anymore.
2: Yeah.
0: You know, the only good thing in it now, and even that's gone bad, was the voting.
2: Yeah.
0: You know, that was the most interesting bit for the last few years.
1: Yeah.
0: That's even gone now, because the vote for someone, and then there has to be more votes added on to it. Mm. So you really don't know who's going to...
1: So the spark's gone out of it.
0: Yes, yeah. I would feel that, like, you know, and especially when political comes into it.
2: Yeah.
0: You know,
2: yeah.
0: And it's a bit the same in the soccer now.
1: Okay.
0: I mean, the people that would have no say in this are the people, that the players that have to go out on that field.
1: Would you have banned that soccer match completely?
0: I, without knowing an awful lot about it, I would. Mm-hmm. On behalf of the players, they shouldn't be put into that predicament.
1: Okay.
0: Behind closed doors.
1: There's another major EU-funded program investigating the link between sleep and mental health. We look at that. It comes from Maynooth University. And lots more to get through with our panel in just a second.
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1: We have our first-time panellist, Michael Wallace from Wellington Bridge. We have with us Frank Kelly from the World of Finance. And we have with us Philomena Murphy, who's a regular panellist and a wonderful advocate for all that's good within the community here in Wexford. But now I'm going to come back to you, Michael, first off with the next subject on the agenda. A major EU-funded programme investigated the link between sleep and mental health. It's been carried out by Maynooth University. The university are going to receive 1 million of a 3.6 million euro data gen chrono project and will train researchers in genes and data science across partner organisations. What do you make of that, Michael?
0: I suppose it's good to hear that there's something coming on about, because I think myself, phones are the most common thing now that is really, really the link between sleep and your mental health has to suffer because of people being on the phones all night or most of the night, you know. So I don't think there'll have to be an awful lot of research in it. I think if people did put down their phones, there wouldn't be near as much problems that way. But it's so handy now just to pick up your phone. You're getting news, you're getting sport, you're getting everything all night.
1: Yeah. What do you think, Frank? Do you think there is a link with the phone? Like Michael has talked about that, but I'd say it's even more than the phone, is it?
11: I think it is. I mean, as a business owner myself, it's the switching off piece as well. It's not just you can have the phone, but like you leave the office at 6, but you're sending emails at 11 o'clock at night. And I think from what I see in my own business and across the spectrum of other business owners I work with is the ability not to be able to switch off, which is a massive issue, psychologically anyway, from a mental health perspective. But there's also, I think, from a cohort or maybe an age profile of people, there's nearly a badge of honour about how many hours a week I can work. So, God, I'm doing 80 hours a week. I'm busy. Like I see it among business owners about how busy we are. Like, and people in general, I think, just we're so busy now being busy that we're forgetting to live nearly.
1: And good fresh air is what it's all about. And you're litter picking again tomorrow, aren't you?
12: I am. Out first. Yeah.
1: Are you still looking for litter pickers?
12: Absolutely. Absolutely. Anyone like to join us, we'd love to have them. We're usually in the Bullring at 10 o'clock of a Saturday morning. I'm sending half out drying a row tomorrow and the other half are staying in town.
1: Right. And like we've been speaking to your fellow Tidy Towns volunteers around the county. I was in Buncloy recently, and it's not just Wexford Town, it's everywhere in the county now.
12: Yeah, absolutely. And you can see the difference it's making a big difference.
1: And the reason I linked that into with this particular topic is that fresh air and leaving these technical devices behind you, it's so important, isn't it?
12: It's so important. I think, especially at my age, since I turned 67, I find I don't sleep like I used to sleep. I think most people at that age don't. Mm. But I think my mind is in a very good place because I'm out and around. Mm. I meet people. You have people talking to you all the time. People that I never spoke to in my life, and I'm born and reared in Wexford Town. This is what I entice older people, especially. If you can join, honest to God, it does you the world of good. It really does. Because we all go back later on for a day, we'll chat with a cup of tea. Yeah. It's just great. You're never on your own. You don't have to be on your own. Just people, like, you don't have to join Tidy Towns either, there's loads of other things, but I think that's what's good for you.
1: And would you link it in, like what Michael has said, like this survey should be very interesting. Seems to be a lot of money being invested
12: Absolutely.
1: Into it as well. For €1 million, you'd wonder what bang for your buck you're going to get from that.
12: Absolutely.
1: What do you think of the idea of Maynooth University doing a more detailed analysis?
12: Well, I think, again, I don't know if they should be getting 3.6, is this what they're getting? It's a lot of money. But it'll be interesting to see what comes out of it, you know.
1: Do you think that money could have gone elsewhere, Michael?
0: Probably. There's a lot of people short of money. Now, I just don't mean individual people, but people that are doing an awful lot of good in the community-based that are very stuck for money. Now, as it says here, 3.6 million euro. You know, they're going to receive 1 million of that, but it's will it make it any better?
1: Yeah,
0: Because most of the problems are known before you start doing that.
12: Yeah.
0: You know?
12: Can I just say that my brother-in-law has been up in hospital all last week, worked hard all his life. Mm-hmm. He's at the age now where he's starting to suffer from things, and he was on the trolley for 4 days. And he's 80 years of age up in Wexford Hospital. And I just think that was the saddest thing to see him there. And not just him, other people.
1: And you're not blaming the hospital staff?
12: I'm not, surely not. The they can't do any more. Should yeah. they're only for
1: Four
12: them.
1: 4 days at 80?
12: 4 days. At 80 years of age, he was up there. For, and
1: how
12: I just
1: is he
12: thought,
1: now feeling?
12: He's still in the hospital, like, but at least he has a bed.
1: Yeah.
12: You know? So he's like, I think he's maybe starting Alzheimer's. And now the hospital, as I said, the staff are very good to him.
1: Yeah.
12: But it's just very sad working all your life, and this is what, you know, it ends up as.
1: Not too many light-hearted topics on the agenda for today, because there's a lot of serious stuff going out there, but I'm sure we'd find something light-hearted to discuss as well. But the next one is something that you did want to discuss, and I'll stick with you, Alan Filomena. It's smart glasses and other recording devices yeah. have been banned from Cork City libraries. The new bylaw has been introduced due to concerns that people are using the devices to record others without their consent.
12: Yeah, should be banned from.
1: You're horrified by this?
12: Absolutely. I think it's terrible.
1: Not by the decision, by the way.
12: No,
1: you
12: by the
1: decision.
12: It's fantastic. I think it's terrible. You can't go out for a drink or a walk or anywhere, and you don't know if someone is videoing you all the time. I just think it's terrible.
1: Yeah,
12: absolutely do. Now, I know people are going to say councils are videoing people. That's different. It's not in your face videoing, and you know, I just think it should be banned.
1: Do you know the ins and outs of these smart glasses, Frank? I'm just getting to know what they're all about, but basically, you could be recorded. Someone has a pair of glasses on them. They could be discussing. And they could be recording away here. By the way, I am wearing glasses, but they're not smart.
12: Me neither.
11: They don't look too smart anyway.
12: They're not as smart as mine.
1: Yeah.
11: They have a little camera. They have a little camera in
1: them. Have you got a camera in your ones filming you?
11: No.
12: Yeah. I don't know, I don't.
11: Yeah. But I think technology is advancing so quickly that the regulation and the legislation can't keep up with it. Mm. So where I suppose you have the library now making this decision, it's the school next week, it's the workplace the week after, like, so where is it going to end, like, I suppose is the biggest issue.
1: Are they easily identifiable? Do you know anything about these smart glasses, Michael?
0: I didn't know any about them until
1: you've taken off your glasses very quickly there.
12: And if you're videoing, there should be a little light that comes on and you should see it.
0: I googled them.
1: Yeah, okay.
0: Seemingly they're a very popular
12: thing.
0: Yeah,
12: of course they are.
0: But I mean, they'd be very invasive. Now, look what we know going into a lot of places. Even my pub, we have 16 cameras in it. Now, you don't hear anyone talking or anything like that.
1: You have 16 cameras?
0: I have 16 cameras, yeah.
1: Why would you need 16, Michael?
0: Because
12: one for each customer.
0: it's nearly a one for each customer now. No, I used to run discos one time.
1: Right.
0: And I had to have cameras throughout the pub because I got permission for discos.
1: Yeah.
0: That was part of... you know, when I would
1: in the event of anything going wrong or a fall or anything,
0: and so many. Now look at, I will never look on the camera for something unless someone asks me or the guards come to me to ask me. Mm. You know, I mean, I'm not sitting there looking at it because that must be the most boring thing going. But when you have as simple as a pair of glasses, that can be on anyone.
1: And you reckon, Philip, we'll have to do more research on it. You reckon that there's a little red light
12: there's
1: comes
12: supposed
1: on.
12: To be a little red light, like on your phone or on your laptop. But, you know, youngsters, they can get around everything. Just absolutely, just nothing they can't do.
1: But you can only imagine, used wrongly, Frank, like the invasion of a person's privacy, their personal
11: GDPR,
1: space.
11: GDPR. Yeah. You know, as I said, it starts in the library. Where does it end? Like from a work, even from as an employer,
12: absolutely.
11: You know, from the workplace point of view as well.
1: Bottom line and solution to all this. What do you think, Frank? What needs to be done with it?
11: I don't think there's going to be a solution. I just think technology, the youth want everything in the now. They want the newest, coolest gadgets, and it's just going to keep spiraling, and you've got the companies producing them, because if they can sell them and make money, they're going to keep developing them.
1: I've got to take a break and come back for the final, and we're going to look at housing and the problem with students and all, because it's a big talking point on Monday. But just by way of nostalgia, we lost Tim Curry from the Rocky Horror Picture Show, the actor, and also I remember him as the concierge in
12: Home Alone
1: 2, I think
12: it was.
1: And of course we lost Dolly and Michael, you were taken. I thought Siobhan did a beautiful package and tribute. And we have, in the build-up to her funeral, we will have another piece from Eddie Rowley, who actually got to meet her and speak to her. Dolly Parton, to you, was that the big passing of the week?
0: Oh, sure, look, I mean, there's no one hasn't heard of her. There's no one don't know a lot of her songs.
1: Yeah.
0: And, you know, it was only this week I realised 3,000 songs she wrote. She mustn't have had time to have breakfast.
1: Yeah. And she's written a song, apparently, that's going to be kept until she would have been 100.
0: Yes.
1: And that's been locked in a vault in Dollywood. Yeah. So, like, she has left a song for long after, so that she'd be remembered.
0: She has left a lifetime legacy for everyone. And the part that Siobhan done this morning, it was absolutely beautiful. I was on the O line listening to it on the way in. You know, it was one of those lovely things, and Siobhan done a wonderful job on it.
1: She did indeed. And Frank, you would Dolly Parton have been an artist that you would have listened to? I mean, the song, the iconic song, I Will Always Love You, is associated with Whitney Houston as well, but she wrote it.
11: Yeah.
1: And she didn't have an easy life.
11: I'm a lot younger than the rest of yous now, so she doesn't impact on my life as much. But obviously, you know, the songs 95, Jolene, all that stuff. So she would have been, in my life in some capacity. But we weren't a big music family growing up, I suppose. So we weren't exposed to, I suppose, music and other people were, I suppose.
1: Dolly, was she a star for you?
12: No, I'd say she was a very nice person.
1: You didn't like the music?
12: Not really, no. She wouldn't be my... Like, I would never play anything belong to her, you know. But I would really think she's a fantastic songwriter. But she couldn't sing very well, in my opinion.
1: Oh, controversial.
12: Sorry, that went out. Yeah, but yeah, just that's my opinion.
1: That's what it's all about.
12: You know, and it's very sad she died. Yeah. But she had, like, look where she died and what she died with, you know. It beats being on the trolley up in the hospital for 4 days, in my opinion. That's just the way I feel about it.
1: No, you've got to the one thing I will tell you is that we have, in the build-up to her funeral, we have a piece with Eddie Rowley, and Eddie talks about how down-to-earth she was.
12: Yes, I'd say
1: and
12: she was.
1: Without giving away too much, he actually met her, and then he rang her, and the day he rang, he thought he was going to get through to an agent who put her on to another agent who put him through to a manager who put him through, eventually, to Dolly. Well, what actually happened was, when Eddie rang Dollywood, or wherever she was, hi. And it was Dolly.
12: Yeah.
1: And she said, hello, is that you, Dolly? And she said, yeah, it's me. And he says, this is Eddie from Ireland. Hi, Eddie from Ireland.
12: Yeah.
1: So she was very much the woman we saw on stage, that was Dolly, even though you didn't like her singing.
12: No, I didn't really like her singing. But as I say, she looked like, I thought she might have been a lovely woman. I just say what comes into my head and that's it.
1: Fair play to you. That's why people like you.
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1: Time is catching up on us and I want to take a look. We have two topics that we mightn't get to both of them, but we're going to get to the one that over half of under 35-year-olds believe they will never be in a position to buy a home. It brings me back to the outside broadcast in Summers of Camolin, where we really had a most enjoyable day and the sense of community was fantastic. But the thing, a lot of things as I'm driving back come into my head. 5 students starting in junior infants class in Camolin. They have oodles of space, but they were on about Ishka Éireann and the water infrastructure. They want to welcome more people into the community, but they need help. They need to get the houses built. Frank Kelly, your view on all of this. You say that Marshallstown has the opposite. You have 38 students started in junior infants this week.
11: 38.
1: So 5 in Camolin and 38 in Marshallstown. I mean, that's wrong. I mean, it's not... Don't get me wrong, Marshallstown is right. But surely to God, Camolin should have equal opportunity.
11: Yeah, no, I agree. Maybe COVID was a busier time in Marshallstown than it was in Camolin, maybe. I look at this from, I suppose, an employer point of view, maybe, and the lack of housing being an issue from attracting talent, employees in County Wexford alone. Like, you know, the amount of people who are kind of travelling from Wexford to Dublin to work that we could, I suppose, maybe have them working in County Wexford for Wexford businesses. Maybe going back to your point about the building of houses. So, like, the government, I suppose, in my opinion, probably need to look at where the houses are being built, because it's probably easier to build houses in Gorey where they can be sold for more, maybe from a monetary point of view, than say somewhere like Marshallstown or a Camolin maybe as well.
1: Yeah, Michael, you are seeing a lot of growth of houses, and to be fair to James Brown, now he's due in for a longer chat with me, and when I get a chance to speak to the minister, he will go through it in detail. But you're seeing quite a lot of growth. Is that down around the Wellington Bridge area, or where are you seeing it?
0: No, I just see even around the outskirts of Wexford town here. But in a lot of the area, the problem was for a long time there was very little being built in rural areas because people couldn't get planning permission. Yeah. And, you know, I know of one chap, a farmer, was refused. A neighbour of mine was refused 3 times for a house on his land.
1: Why?
0: And because they wanted him to move into town. Now, to be very handy to be in Wexford town and you have a farmer out in the parish of Banna. You know,
1: that's interesting.
0: But that's what went on for a while.
1: So 3 times he was refused. Now, they wanted him to move into Wexford town, and he was farming land in Wellington Bridge.
0: Near Wellington Bridge. Now, look, at since then, he has built his house out there.
1: What happened? How did he get it across the line?
0: I don't know how he got across the line, but he did after. But, I mean, things like that, decisions like that shouldn't be made. I mean, if someone is in a department and they don't know where a farmer should live, there's something wrong. Because, I mean, if cows were calfing, like, and he would be 15 mile away from, you know.
1: Frank, you're throwing your eyes up to heaven now.
11: Yeah. I think the issue was that for a while there with the government, they were trying to encourage multi-unit developments rather than single-use developments, I suppose. And as Michael said there, like, that's totally wrong. Like, and, like, what jurisdiction or what... How much permission can a local planner give to a local need? So he should be able to come out and meet this man and say, well, his farm is in the area, he lives in the area, his livelihood is there, his father lived there, his father's father lived there, so this makes sense.
1: Yeah, I'm not leaving Philomena out of this conversation because I want you to just give the stats. The research from PTSB shows that 61% of that age group are considering social housing and 55% are looking at long-term renting to secure a home. And as we've already heard of this programme, there were four builders looking for a rental home here, and Mary Conway will be speaking to me on Monday in more detail about the student situation. She could not find a house in Wexford to put up four builders to build a house that we so badly need. It's absolutely ludicrous, isn't it, Philomena?
12: Absolutely madness it is. And it's very sad, I think, that these young people are out working their asses off every day of every week, and they can't look forward to, like we did ourselves, put away a few pound every week towards your house.
1: Yeah.
12: But now as soon as they get a couple of thousand, it's gone up another couple of thousand anyway. Yeah. So they kind of are never getting... Just even on they can't even get their foot on the first step, and I just think it's really sad, and something has to be done about it, really.
1: Okay, we're going to have to wrap up in just a second. What's next on the agenda for you, Frank? What are you up to next?
11: I'm getting involved in a family business. So my dad has a taxi minibus business in Enniscorthy, TK Cabs. My dad turned 70 next year, so I was going back to Michael's thing, and he's getting out as quick as he can. And I'm getting involved now and taking over the reins and try to drive it on to the next level.
1: You're fairly, all three of you are very direct and very straight, and have made some very interesting comments that's gone down extremely well with our listeners today because you've been so open and honest. But are you optimistic for this county, Frank? I mean, a genuine answer. Are there things that you think need urgently be addressed?
11: I think there's huge potential and opportunities there. But I think there needs to be a joined up thinking on things, and that's across housing, it's across business, it's just across everything, infrastructure. We were just talking about the trains earlier on, and we're just saying the train is a great way to travel, but there's not enough trains like servicing Wexford, even if you want to work in Dublin. We have this single line, and that's probably an issue, and I don't know how you overcome that issue. But if we don't put a plan together, we're definitely not going to overcome the issues.
1: And for you, Michael, are you optimistic?
0: Oh, I'm always optimistic. I've lived my life that way.
1: Yeah.
0: Yes, I am in the process of selling the pub. If I don't, I'll still be there. I'm in no hurry.
1: Yeah.
0: But
11: is it actively for sale, Michael? Or do you want to put a figure on it? No, I don't have a number on it here now when you're on the radio.
0: I've lived all my life in Wexford.
1: Yeah.
0: I don't think you could live in a more positive county.
1: Well.
0: And I'm talking about between everything, hurling, football, the people that are involved in everything, the people that are involved in business. It's a fantastic county.
1: Yeah.
0: And I think we're lucky to be in it.
1: Thank you, Michael, for joining me. Come back to us again. I hope we haven't put you off. And Philomena, you're always welcome. And Frank, you're always welcome.
11: Thanks very much.
1: So,
11: Alan.
1: Philomena, you're reminding litter picking tomorrow. Onwards
12: Absolutely.
1: And upwards. You want to get that Tidy Towns badge across the line, don't
12: Absolutely
1: you?
12: Do. Absolutely. Yeah. I want us to win the all over prize.
1: And what do we need to do
12: before I retire?
1: Yeah, what do we need to do?
12: We need to work together is the big thing. Businesses, most of them are marvellous. Some of them, just, you know, the ones that were not marvellous, we want you to put your bid in there. Keep outside of your own premises clean. That's all we're asking.
11: Can I just ask one question to Philomena? If a business like KDA wanted to get involved, is it only at the weekend? Could we say,
12: Absolutely.
11: You know what, we're going to do something on a Friday afternoon? Could we pick an area
12: liaise
11: with you and come in?
12: You.
11: And
12: not a problem.
11: I do that with other
12: businesses already. So,
1: extra
11: litter picking. This is great.
1: We've done great work organising everything today. Listen, thank you for joining me, lads.
12: Thank
1: the program
12: you,
1: produced by Lucinda Kelly. On the telephones, we have Mary Ann Clancy. Have yourselves a wonderful weekend. I'll see you at 10 o'clock in Oilgate this coming Sunday for the 10k and a half marathon. Enjoy that. Still time to enter, and you get the warm Oilgate welcome.
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21: Four Rivers presents Jenny Instead, a cracking new drama from Wexford playwright Owen Rua Finn. 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
26: It's 12 o'clock. Good afternoon. I'm Siobhan Murphy. The Minister for Enterprise is being asked to clarify his statements about the future of Integer in New Ross. Minister Peter Burke has told local politicians the €4.9 billion takeover of the facility is not expected to result in job losses or redundancies. Earlier this summer, workers were temporarily laid off at the factory, which is one of the largest employers in New Ross. Independent councillor for the area John Dwyer says we still don't have the full story.
27: For a minister to say there are no threats to the jobs, I'd like him to put a little bit of flesh on that statement. How has he ascertained that information? Is this simply a phone call that somebody from his department made to somebody in Integer, or have there been meetings taking place?
26: Wexford Rail users say they want fairness when it comes to the price of shorter journeys. Southeast on Track will be part of a major discussion on the future of train services in County Wexford next week. It comes as there's pressure on the Minister for Transport to reopen the South Wexford Railway as per the recommendations of an expert group. Peter Brannigan from Southeast on Track says Wexford passengers feel shortchanged right now.
28: If you got a Dart from somewhere like Greystones out to Howth, it would cost you about £260. But if you get a train from Wexford Town to Enniscorthy, which is a similar length of journey, about 20 kilometres, and takes a lot less time, I think it's £465 that you're charged. So if we want to encourage people to use the railways, we're looking for things that could be done really quickly that would make the railway more appealing and better value for potential customers.
26: Another lake burst its banks on the Nepal-Tibet border, sparking fears there could be a second flood in the devastated region. Panicked residents have fled to higher ground. More than 500 people are confirmed dead after Wednesday's initial flood, while rescue teams search for more than 1,000 who are missing. Roslyn Gabriel from World Vision said the situation on the ground is terrible.
29: After those massive amounts of water came through, they've deposited huge amounts of mud, and there's homes that have either been washed away or are now completely covered in mud. We're still seeing communities completely isolated due to the amount of bridges that have been taken out.
26: Road safety experts will meet ministers today to discuss wrong-way driving on motorways. They'll discuss how to bring in an early detection system to catch this type of road behaviour sooner. It follows a series of incidents of people driving in the wrong direction on motorways, including the crash on the M9, which saw five teenagers killed and four others injured earlier this month. Transport Minister Dara O'Brien and Junior Minister in his department, Sean Canny, will meet the Gardaí, the Road Safety Authority and Transport Infrastructure Ireland. Political reporter with the Irish Independent, Aisling Maloney, said the Transport Minister wants Gardaí to have better protection if they're in pursuit.
3: Saying that he wanted basically them to be protected more, that prosecutions under for Gardaí who, while they were doing pursuit driving, like basically it shouldn't happen, and that he wanted to tackle that. So there was going to be legislation brought in by the end of the year. So I'm sure there will be some mention of that because it's obviously all very linked.
26: Gardaí are advising anyone driving to Electric Picnic to follow official signage and Garda directions rather than sat-nav or map apps. Large volumes of traffic are expected on the route to Stradbally in County Leash, with 80,000 people attending to see acts such as the Saw Doctors, Lewis Capaldi, Gorillaz and Fontaines DC. Weather conditions today are expected to be dry, while rain's forecast for tomorrow and Sunday. However, the Carlow Weather's Alan O'Reilly is feeling optimistic.
4: The good news is that, you know what, we are heading into a fabulous weekend. Stradbally very often misses the worst of the rain, and there will be plenty of dry spells. So it's going to be keep an eye on the updates on Carlow Weather, and I'll steer you away from the showers and to the good gigs.
26: 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Online retailer Shein has launched its Fabric of the Community initiative, which will award €10,000 each month to one organisation in Ireland until the end of the year. The funding is open to charities, youth groups, sports clubs, social enterprises and grassroots organisations and can be used for projects, facilities or expanded community services. 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
26: Rain will gradually clear and sunny spells will improve through the afternoon, but scattered showers will develop too, and some of those could be heavy. Highest temperatures 19 to 22 degrees.
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0: Feel Good Triple Play getting us on the way this Friday afternoon. It's lunchtime with Lee, with no Lee, so it's just a Feel Good Friday lunchtime with me, Mark. Hope you can stay with me. Frank and Waters there, After All in the Middle. Taylor Swift, I Knew It, I Knew It, I Knew It. And kicking off Chicago, Hard to Say I'm Sorry, Back to the 80s. Got an eclectic mix of all your favourite records for this Feel Good Friday. Hope you can stick around. Big thank you to Alan Corcoran, of course, as always, for the morning mix back on Monday morning. Refreshed and rejuvenated. Right, let's get on with it, shall we? The music on the way after the break from Bananarama and Boys to Men.
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0: Formed in Philadelphia, 1985, vocal harmony group, their Boys to Men, their biggest hit, End of the Road, although they had a lot of big hits in America, the topping the Billboard Hot 100, a couple of Grammys to boot as well, and they're still going strong, touring at the moment with Tony Braxton across Central America as well. There's only three members left, but they're still touring and still packing in the stadiums. And before that, let's go back to the 80s, 1986 to be precise, with Bananarama's cover version of Shocking Blues, Venus. What a great record that is. It's just gone 25 past 12 on this Feel Good Friday. Like I said, no lunchtime with Lee today. Lee's taking a well-earned break. He'll be back on Monday. Make up with me, I'm afraid. I'm here till 3 o'clock. Let's take a break, shall we?
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0: Current record from Lewis Capaldi is Survive, of course, and he's taking to the main stage tonight, an Electric Picnic, as the festival gets underway. He's taking to the stage around 10:45, there and thereabouts. He's the headliner tonight, playing till about midnight. Lewis Capaldi, it's great to see him back on stage again after his Glastonbury appearance. It's just great to see him back in the music business, basically. Also on the bill tonight as well, if you're heading in that direction, probably already there at this stage, Jade will be opening up proceedings tonight on the main stage from 6. Zara Larsson is there, and Sombra will be on at 9. That's on the main stage tonight in Electric Picnic. And of course, if you want to get a flavour of all the action, all the backstage gossip, the nitty-gritty, the lowdown, what's going on, tune in to Feel Good Drive with Julie later on from 3. She's coming to us live from Electric Picnic. She'll be swilling around in the mud with the wellies, although I think it's okay, actually. I was talking to Alan O'Reilly during the week. It's okay, there'll be showers, but that's Ireland. We can expect that. But I think predominantly it's going to be okay, but it'll be interesting to hear what's going on up there. So Julie have all the inside gossip, all the inside track from 3. She comes live from the Electric Picnic here on the Feel Good Drive on Southeast Radio.
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0: That's one of the biggest records of the 90s from 1990. The legendary London beat, and I've been thinking about you, topping the Billboard Hot 100 in America and in 27 other countries. What a record that was. Fronted by, of course, the legendary Jimmy Helms, American soul singer. It's lunchtime with Lee, with Mark, until 3. Still got more of your feel-good music all afternoon. Hope you can stick around for that. But right now, it's time for our main lunchtime news. Siobhan is here. I'll be back the other side of that.
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8: It's 1 o'clock. Good afternoon. I'm Siobhan Murphy. It's hoped we could see more frequency on the Wexford to Dublin rail line early next year. It's one of the issues that will be discussed at a special gathering of train users and local representatives, which will be held in Wexford Town next week. Advocacy group Southeast on Track will be there and say a few small changes would vastly improve our service and open up rail travel to and from Wexford Town to a wider cohort of passengers. Spokesperson Peter Brannigan says it may be some time before the trains become more frequent.
9: At the moment, we're waiting for Dart carriages to come online. And if and when they come online, which we're hopeful will be early of next year, they will free up trains that are currently being used to run people to both Kildare and to Drogheda. So once those trains become free, we're looking for one or two of them to be cascaded down onto the Rosslare line. And that would mean an increase in frequency.
8: Authorities in Nepal say they've rescued 121 tourists caught up in flash floods. Hundreds are still missing, though, including two Irish nationals who've been named Santosh Sahu and Spandan Sahu. They are 46 and 18 years of age, respectively. The number of dead in the disaster there has passed 500. Sky's Cordelia Lynch is at a centre where they've been transporting those rescued by helicopter.
10: Some very badly injured, others just carrying what little belongings they have left. Very lucky, very grateful to still be alive, but there are also many grieving families here too.
8: A government minister says the Good Friday Agreement is clear on when a border poll should be held. It follows comments from UK Prime Minister Andy Burnham yesterday. Reporter Barry White has more.
11: Some issues will be off the table, and that is one of them.
12: UK Prime Minister Andy Burnham says a referendum on Irish unity is off the table. His comments have prompted a strong reaction from nationalist parties. Sinn Féin says the mechanism for calling a border poll is set out in the Good Friday Agreement. The SDLP says it's not in the Prime Minister's gift to take a referendum off the table. Speaking today, Minister of State Niamh Smith says a border poll is certainly not off the table for the Irish government.
13: As a border TD, I'd have to categorically and fundamentally disagree with the Prime Minister on that notion that a border poll is off the table. And I certainly think that it's not off the table, that it's something government will continue to work towards.
12: Meanwhile, Minister for Enterprise Peter Burke says the terms of the Good Friday Agreement are clear, but believes a simple 50+1 majority would not be enough to deliver lasting unity.
14: My personal view is that 50+1 will not deliver United Ireland.
12: Unionist parties, meanwhile, have welcomed Mr. Burnham's remarks, saying they should end speculation over a potential poll.
8: The Irish town in New Ross is crying out for a post office, according to a local councillor. Postal services are under severe pressure in the town following the closure of the office on Charles Street last year. The service was moved into Super Value on the Quay, bringing it further away from the top of the town. Independent councillor John Dwyer says customers are suffering due to poor business decision making from the operator.
15: For Unpost to pull the stroke that they pulled, and I'd call it nothing else but a stroke, where they sold the main post office and they moved into the rear of a shop downtown, an area like Irishtown in New Ross, which is a considerable distance away from downtown New Ross. An area like Irishtown should have a post office in its own right.
8: The sun has made an appearance in Stradbally for day one of Electric Picnic. Rain is forecast in the early hours of tomorrow morning. 80,000 people are attending the County Leash Festival, with action on the main stage beginning at 6 this evening with Jade, Zara Larson, Somber and Lewis Capaldi. Alan O'Reilly from Carlow Weather says today will be mostly dry.
16: Friday looks like a really good day. There is a small chance of a shower, but there will be sunny spells. I have the sun cream on and I would advise it because you might need it. We will stay very dry up until probably about 3 a.m. on Saturday morning, and then the rain will move in from the southwest.
8: 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Online retailer Shein has launched its Fabric of the Community initiative, which will award €10,000 each month to one organisation in Ireland until the end of the year. The funding is open to charities, youth groups, sports clubs, social enterprises and grassroots organisations, and can be used for projects, facilities or expanded community services. 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
17: Oh, come here, did you see the faces on everyone heading back to school this morning? Not even the pupils, it's the teachers, I mean.
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8: A mix of cloud and sunny spells with scattered showers developing this afternoon. Some of these showers could be heavy. Highest temperatures 19 to 22 degrees.
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8: Wexford FC travel to a hungry Cork City in the League of Ireland's First Division this evening. A win for the hosts would secure them the title should UCD and Bray Wanderers fail to win their games. Stephen Elliott's men need a victory to help keep themselves in a playoff hunt. Kick-off at Turner's Cross is at 7:45. Elsewhere, Everton boss David Moyes has refused to comment on the club's attempts to re-sign Jack Grealish. The England international impressed during a loan spell with them last season before getting injured. Moyes says the Merseyside club are working on a number of signings before the transfer window shuts next week.
20: Well, we've not made any final decisions on that, but we are in the recruitment business at the moment and we are looking to see if we can bring some players in if possible. But there's no guarantee, and to name just one person would be wrong.
8: In golf, Cassandra Alexander is now 7 shots clear on day 2 of the Women's Irish Open at the K Club. The South African has moved up to 15 under par heading towards the end of her second round. Kenise Green leads the Irish Challenge on 4 under with Anya Dunigan a shot back on 3 under. Lauren Walsh is up to 1 under with Sarah Byrne on 1 over. That's just above the projected cut. Anna Foster tees off at 20 to 12 bomb level par, while Leona Maguire is out on course around now. She also sits on 1 under. In rowing, Fiona Murta kicks off the Irish action at the World Rowing Championships this afternoon. She's in the women's single sculls quarterfinal in Amsterdam at 12:15. After that, Fintan McCarthy's in the same stage of the men's single sculls. Just before now, it's Imogen Magner and Natalie Long in the women's pair B final, while Zoe Hyde and Max Kremen go into the medal race for the women's double sculls. They'll cap off the day's action from 5:25. In tennis, the draw for the US Open sees Carlos Alcaraz and Novak Djokovic in the same half. Defending champion Alcaraz, who spent 4 months out with a wrist injury, plays Russia's Roman Safiulin in the first round. Djokovic begins his quest for 25th Grand Slam single success against Argentina's Mariano Navone. In the women's world, number 1 Aryna Sabalenka starts against Colombia's Camila Osorio, and 46-year-old wildcard Venus Williams meets fellow home player Sophia Kenin. And there's racing at Bettyville this evening with 8 races down for decision. Paul Nolan's Clodagh Diamond is the early favourite for the trainers of Wexford Mare's maiden hurdle, which goes to post at 5:57 p.m. The action kicks off with the Adair Manor Opportunity maiden hurdle at 20-4. That's your news and sport on South East Radio. South East Radio has been informed of the following bereavements. Wallace of Feather-on-Sea. Stacia Wallace, née Roach, Templetown, Feather-on-Sea, wife of the late Kevin, mother of Mary, Willie, Pat and the late Bernard, sister of the late Pat, James and Peggy. Reposing at her daughter Mary's residence, Templetown, today Friday from 3 until 8 p.m. Funeral Mass on Saturday in All Saints Church, Templetown at 11 a.m. Burial afterwards in the Old Cemetery, Templetown. Family flowers only, donations of desire to RNLI. Kinsella of Enniscorthy. Marie Kinsella, née Murphy, Rivendell the Folly, Enniscorthy. Beloved wife of Padder, mother of Roisin, Aoife and Orla, daughter of the late Jim and Angela. Sister of John, Elaine, Hilary, Denise and James. Sadly missed by Fia. Reposing at her home today, Friday from 4 to 8 p.m. Removal from her home on Saturday morning to 11:30 a.m. to St Aidan's Cathedral, arriving for funeral mass at 12 noon. Burial afterwards in Davidstown Cemetery. Nolan of Owlert. Bridie Nolan, née Quincy, Gara Owlert Gorey. Beloved wife of the late Jim, mother of Michael, Marie, Caroline, Raymond and Seamus. Sister of Eileen McGrath and the late Kathleen, May and Rita. Reposing at Brown's Funeral Home in Enniscorthy on Saturday from 4 to 7 p.m. Funeral Mass on Sunday at 2 p.m. in St Patrick's Church, Owlert, followed by burial afterwards in Owlert Cemetery. Family flowers only, please. Donations of desire to Epilepsy Ireland. House private, please. 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

0: good Friday. It's lunchtime with Lee. Well, actually lunchtime without Lee.
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0: Feel Good Radio at its very best. Justin Timberlake there. Can't stop this feeling. Also, Milky, Just the Way You Are. And starting it all off in this hour from 1984, one of the big records of that year. Phil Bailey and Phil Collins together with Easy Lover. What a fantastic record. Turned out to be one of the big records of 1984, although it wasn't meant to happen at all. It's an interesting story. Phil Collins was producing Phil Bailey, who, of course, is the front man from Earth, Wind and Fire, was producing his solo album, which was called Chinese Wall. And they're in the studio late at night, and they were just having a bit of a jam session. And it just one thing led to another. And before they knew it, they had recorded, well, they've had the bones of Easy Lover. And they decided to record it there and then that night, so they wouldn't forget it. And the rest, they say, my friends, is history.
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0: Probably considered a one-hit wonder from 1992, but what a one-hit wonder that was. John Secada, just another day, that Cuban South American singer-songwriter, produced that record and went on to get to number five in the US, number two in the UK, and number one across Europe. Brilliant, brilliant record. But there's a famous singer on backing vocals. Have you got any idea who it might be? Now, she features as a cameo in the video at the very end. If you've watched the video, you'll know who I'm talking about. But she gave him a leg up. She told him to convert singing from Spanish into English, and his career just went stratospheric with the help of from this famous A-list singer. But who is she, singing back of vocals on John Secada's Just Another Day? And before that, to double play Irish, the best of, Cranberries in there with Linger, and Westlife, of course, If I Let You Go, which was their second UK number one, following up Swear It Again when they released their first album. Of course, the rest, they say, is history with all the number ones that they've had as well. Southeast Radio is heading for 20 to 2 on this Feel Good Friday. It's Mark in for Lee. We're here till 3. Don't forget, of course, at 3 o'clock we'll be heading to Stradbally for the Feel Good Drive. Judy will be coming to you live from the Electric Picnic along with the rest of the teddy bears, and she'll be giving you the inside story, what's happening on the ground as it happens. That's all live here on Southeast Radio from 3.
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4: I'm off to a picnic, and it's an electric one. 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

Back touring again, and of course the Backstreet Boys from 1997. They've got a residency in the Sphere in Las Vegas, no less, which is pretty impressive if you've seen any of the bits and pieces. It's all over YouTube. Some of the shows are just incredible. The Sphere is probably a go-to bucket list for me anyway, that's for sure. Eagles have played there, U2 have played there, and a whole host of us as well. Southeast Radio, it's lunchtime with Lee. Without Lee, this is Stevie Wonder.

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8: It's 2 o'clock. Good afternoon. I'm Michael Doyle. An emergency sitting of the Dáil has heard extending temporary excise reductions on petrol and diesel will cost €407 million. The duty will return to its original state on a phased basis between the start of November and the end of February next. The cut is worth 32 cents per litre of diesel, 27 cents per litre of petrol and over 7 cents per litre of green diesel. The Taoiseach Simon Harris says the government is continuing to monitor developments closely.
9: We look at the international situation, we look at the global energy markets, we look at the price of the pumps, and we take decisions based on the circumstances that actually exist at the time, not predictions that people endeavour to make many, many months in advance. The decision taken by government this week provides certainty for September, certainty for October.
8: It's hoped we could see more frequency on the Wexford to Dublin rail line early next year. It's one of the issues that will be discussed at a special meeting of train users and local representatives, which will be held in Wexford town next week. The advocacy group South East on Track will be there and say a few small changes would vastly improve our service and open up rail travel to and from Wexford town to a wider cohort of passengers. Spokesperson Peter Brannigan says it may be some time before the trains become more frequent here.
10: At the moment, we're waiting for Dart carriages to come online. And if and when they come online, which we're hopeful will be early of next year, they will free up trains that are currently being used to run people to both Kildare and to Drogheda. So once those trains become free, we're looking for one or two of them to be cascaded down onto the Rosslare line. And that would mean an increase in frequency.
8: A government minister says the Good Friday Agreement is clear on when a border poll should be held. It follows comments from the UK Prime Minister Andy Burnham yesterday. Reporter Barry White has more.
11: Some issues will be off the table and that is one of them.
12: UK Prime Minister Andy Burnham says a referendum on Irish unity is off the table. His comments have prompted a strong reaction from nationalist parties. Sinn Féin says the mechanism for calling a border poll is set out in the Good Friday Agreement. The SDLP says it's not in the Prime Minister's gift to take a referendum off the table. Speaking today, Minister of State Niamh Smith says a border poll is certainly not off the table for the Irish government.
13: As a border TD, I'd have to categorically and fundamentally disagree with the Prime Minister on that notion that a border poll is off the table. And I certainly think that it's not off the table, that it's something government will continue to work towards.
12: Meanwhile, Minister for Enterprise Peter Burke says the terms of the Good Friday Agreement are clear, but believes a simple 50+1 majority would not be enough to deliver lasting unity.
14: My personal view is that 50+1 will not deliver United Ireland.
12: Unionist parties, meanwhile, have welcomed Mr. Burnham's remarks, saying they should end speculation over a potential poll.
8: The Irish town in New Ross is crying out for a post office, according to a local councillor. Postal services are under severe pressure in the town following the closure of the office on Charles Street last year. The service was moved to Supervalue on the quay, bringing it further away from the top of the town. Independent local councillor John Dwyer says customers are suffering due to poor business decision making from the operator.
15: For Unpost to pull the stroke that they pulled, and I'd call it nothing else but a stroke, where they sold the main post office and they moved into the rear of a shop downtown, an area like Irishtown and New Ross, which is a considerable distance away from downtown New Ross. An area like Irishtown should have a post office in its own right.
8: Well, the sun has made an appearance in Stradbally for day one of Electric Picnic. Rain is forecast in the early hours of tomorrow morning. 80,000 people are attending the County Laois Festival, with action on the main stage beginning at 6 this evening with Jade, Zara Larrison, Somber and Lewis Capaldi. Alan O'Reilly from Carlow Weather says today will be mostly dry there.
16: Friday looks like a really good day. There is a small chance of a shower, but there will be sunny spells. I have the sun cream on and I would advise it because you might need it. We will stay very dry up until probably about 3 a.m. on Saturday morning, and then the rain will move in from the southwest.
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8: A mix of cloud and sunny spells this afternoon, with some scattered showers developing and top temperatures of 19 to 22 degrees.
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0: Unmistakable sound. Coldplay, Chris Martin, of course, and Higher Powers in the record books for the biggest grossing concert tour in history. Their Music of the Spheres tour grossed $1.52 billion. That's a lot of money. 13 million people sat in front of Chris Martin and Coldplay at one of their concerts after the 223 shows. Just unbelievable. If you've been at any of their shows, you'll know exactly what I'm talking about. They really do put on a spectacle. It's more than just a concert, that is for sure. It becomes a kind of an experience you get involved in. You get the bracelets and the lights and all that kind of stuff. Just fantastic. Really, really great. And before that, from 1986, the biggest selling record of that year from the Communards, and Don't Leave Me This Way. That, of course, Jimmy Somerville and Reverend Richard Coles, although if you saw him in the jungle when he was part of it, you'd never think he was a member of the Communards back in the day. But he was. Great, great record, covered by lots of different people. Their version topping the charts right across the globe. And like I said, grossing the biggest record of 1986. It's just coming up on 2:15. It's lunchtime with Lee. It's Mark in the hot seat. Lee will be back on Monday. We've got about 45 minutes of more of your feel-good music.
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0: Plain White Tees and Hey There Delilah. Also in there as well, the fantastic Eddie Fitz and Magoo. Kingfisher, just wonderful band, love everything about them. And if you haven't got Halcyon, their album in your record collection, you're missing out big time. They are just fantastic. And of course, Killer, it's probably the record of, definitely the record of last year, probably the record of the decade. It went to number one, staying there for 17 weeks. And then if that wasn't enough, it returned to become the Christmas number one of last year as well. Just a great, great, great band, great, great record. And they're embarking on a European tour coming in October, heading all across Europe, Germany, France, Italy, Spain, the whole host. They're going to love them. They're just going to love them. Southeast Radio, it's heading for 2:30. Don't forget, coming up at 3:00, we'll be heading to Stradbally County, Leash, where the Feel Good Drive and Julie will be coming live from Electric Picnic, giving you a flavour and a sample of everything that's going on up there. If you weren't able to make it, don't go anywhere. We'll be bringing you the taste of it.
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massive club classic from 1993. That's Robin S and Show Me Love. That's just about where we have to wrap up Lunchtime with Lee. Lee will be back on Monday, all being well. And I'll be back at some part next week as well. Going to remind you, of course, Julie will be along with a feel-good drive coming to you live from Stradbally County, Laois, for the Electric Picnic, giving you the inside story. See what's going on there. Live from 3 o'clock from Stradbally. From me, Mark Collins, enjoy the rest of your Friday. Thank you for tuning our way. Really enjoyed it. This is ZZ Top taking us out.

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8: It's 3 o'clock. Good afternoon. I'm Michael Doyle. The Taoiseach has described the extension of temporary cuts to excise duty on petrol and diesel as a breathing space for families and businesses. The Dáil this afternoon voted in favour of extending the cut for a further 2 months, with plans to return to the full rate on a phase basis from November. The cut is worth 32 cents per litre of diesel, 27 cents per litre of petrol and over 7 cents per litre of green diesel. Taoiseach and Finance Minister Simon Harris says the restoration of the excise will be carefully managed.
9: The estimated cost to the Exchequer from the 1st of September 2026 until the final restoration on the 28th of February 2027 is approximately €407 million. This is, by any measure, a significant intervention. And indeed, as colleagues know, does not stand alone. Since March, government has temporarily reduced mineral oil tax on petrol, diesel and green diesel and has reduced the NORA levy to a nominal amount.
8: There are calls for the T-trolley to be restored on the Rosslare to Dublin railway line. Trials are currently underway to bring food services back on trains between Dublin and Galway after almost all catering services were halted during COVID. The public are being urged to attend a Keep Wexford on Track event, which will be held in Wexford Town next Thursday, to have their say on train services. Peter Brannigan from industry group Southeast on Track says they're keeping their fingers crossed on this.
10: So at the moment, if you are getting a train from Wexford to Dublin, there's no food option on the actual train itself. That's definitely something that we've been emailed plenty about in the last couple of years. Because of just the population size of County Wexford versus Galway City, it'll be something that we'll have to see how successful their venture is. And if it works on the Galway line, there's absolutely no reason why it couldn't work on the Wexford line.
8: The number of people known to have died in flash floods in Nepal has topped 530. With around 1,500 still missing there and in neighbouring Tibet. Two lakes are currently being monitored by Nepalese authorities for risks of further flooding. Shrinkala Thapa from the Red Cross says it's heartbreaking what's happening there.
11: Entire villages are gone, people's livelihood is gone, families are swept away by the flood. Even the police personnel are missing, the hydropower staff are missing, the tourists are missing, the army are missing, and the district is completely cut off by the roads.
8: A major clean-up operation is continuing in Killarney in County Kerry following severe flash flooding in the town yesterday. Around 57 millimetres of rain fell in the space of 4 hours, despite the county not being under any rain warning. Flooding was also reported in Kenmare and Knocknagoshal, with no reports of injuries in any of the flood-hit locations. The mayor of Killarney, John O'Donoghue, says he is fearful of how much damage has been caused.
12: It was just, I suppose, so frantic. You would call them and say that we're having reports of flooding happening here. You don't no sooner be off the phone from them than it would ring again from somebody in a different part of town saying that their property was also being flooded. I'd hope that the damage isn't as bad as we fear it might be, but in certain parts of the town, I think it might.
8: A number of samples have already been submitted to the HSE drug surrender bins at Electric Picnic. Four bins are located on site at the festival in County Leash as part of the HSE's Harm Reduction Initiative. Drugs submitted are quickly tested in an on-site lab to identify any new or dangerous substances. Warnings are then posted on the Electric Picnic app and on screens on site. The HSE's Nikki Killeen explains how it works.
13: People put it into the bin and then that drug is moved to our lab, which is on site. They do a really quick analysis. So we're able to know, our volunteers are so up to date with everything that's circulating. So when they have chats with people, they're able to say, well, look, we know this about the MDMA today. We know that this could be an alert. And we're able to, I suppose, put a picture together really quickly about what's happening at the festival. And we're also linking with the medics. So if people are presenting, say, linked with a pill or a powder and it's leading to some cases, we're able to then communicate that with the public.
8: And Southeast Radio will be going live to Electric Picnic in a few minutes for the broadcasting of the Feel Good Drive from there this afternoon. For all your local stories and more, check out southeastradio.ie. It's 4 minutes past three.
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8: A mix of cloud and sunny spells this afternoon with some scattered showers developing in places. Top temperatures 19 to 22 degrees.
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8: In rugby, three Wexford women have been included in Leinster's team for tomorrow's intra-pro final against Munster. The rivals will face off in the decider of the women's competition at Dexcom Stadium. Robin O'Connor from Wexford Town starts on the wing after scoring five tries in the victory over Ulster last time out. And she's joined in the backs by Enniscorthy's Katie Whelan, while Gorey native Caoimhe Molloy is in the front row. The kickoff in Galway is at 4:30 tomorrow. In racing, there's a meeting at Bettyville in Wexford this evening. Eight races are down for decision. Paul Nolan's Clody Diamond is the early favourite for the trainers of Wexford Mare's Maiden Hurdle, which goes to post at 5:57. And the action kicks off with the Adair Manor Opportunity Maiden Hurdle at 20-4. And in golf, Rory McIlroy is six shots off the lead ahead of day two at the Tour Championship. The Masters winner resumes from just under after 4:30 after a round of 68 at East Lake yesterday.
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17: Very sunny and warm, Electric, a picnic, lots of people to speak to, and lots of

0: South East Radio's Feel Good Drive, all part of the 80s hour. Black Box, right on time before that, the Rhythmics, and There Must Be an Angel. Well, someone is looking over us today here at Electric Picnic. Weather-wise, you couldn't get a warmer day. Here's hoping it will stay that way. We are live, literally, backstage. We can see the main stage as we look out the window here of this beautiful little area we are in. Lots of people to talk to throughout the day. I have Sully and Juno around somewhere. We'll be talking to them, and of course Nina, all part of the Traitors in the last season. We'll see what she's going to get up to this time around. Will she be watching it? One of the main reasons I came today as well, seeing all over the internet about this Pequel, which is like a rival for us females. So I gave it a try out, and I spoke to a few ladies along the way as well to see what they thought of that. So we'll check that out later. Claudia O, a guest from 5 Minutes of Fame a couple of weeks back, was on the show with me. She is on one of the stages over the next few nights at Electric Picnic. She's going to come and talk to us as well. And we have Paddy Doyle. He was to be my 5 Minutes of Fame today down at the station. Both of us decided to be at Electric Picnic together. So we're going to share our little mic together as well and have the chats. Big headlines tonight, including Somber, Zara Larsson, Jade and Lewis Capaldi. So we're really looking forward to that a little bit later on. It is, of course, the 80s hour, enjoying all the music that has to come until 4 o'clock. If you do want to get in touch for requests or dedications, Jade is back at the station and he'll pass them on to me. 087-373-7956. Still to come, all part of the 80s hour. There's music in there from Kate Bush, and we're back next with Tears for Fears.
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0: Some Mike and the Mechanics and Tears for Fears in there as well. If we're sounding a little bit hyper and a little bit different, it is because we are very excited to be broadcasting Feel Good Drive live here from Electric Picnic. The atmosphere is mighty. We're literally backstage and you can hear the music on the main stage as we speak. The one thing I have forgot with me though, and I always bring to every festival, is my Sully and Juno rainbow jacket. And sod's law, I have Sully and Juno girls here with me right now. Girls, how are you?
1: We are very good.
2: We are mighty, very tired.
0: And glitterized as well.
2: Yes.
0: And loving the hair. You don't miss any festivals, do you?
2: Very few. We love the festival. Yeah.
0: Is it your first time at Electric Picnic?
2: No,
0: hardly.
2: No. Year five, yeah, for us.
0: Year five. And getting better every year.
2: Every year bigger, but we brought couches this time.
1: We brought ourselves a couple of sofas into Main Arena just so that we have somewhere to chill.
2: Yeah, we're bougie enough. Yeah.
0: Do you come for the music or the fashion, the atmosphere?
2: For the crack.
1: We bring all our pals, we bring our partners, we bring our daughters and their friends, and they all work for us, and we have a little community together, and we get together every year, we do the same thing, and it's something that we always really look forward to. We feel like this is our new year. This is like New Year's Day for us, is day one of EP, so yeah, it's definitely a highlight of the year.
0: Well, I have to say, any of the festivals I've been at with that jacket, everybody stops me.
1: People touch it and like they want
0: to and take it. I've had men borrow the jacket just to dance with it. Yeah, I made sure to get it back, mind you.
1: They keep you warm as well. Huh?
0: Yeah, exactly. Yeah. And you stand out in the crowd.
1: Lost, you won't get it. Yeah.
0: But I suppose if you have the kids with you, the headlines for them would be Zara Larsson.
1: Yes,
0: one of them.
1: Yeah. Yes, we have no staff while Zara Larsson's on. Mm. Ianita are manning the shop. And all of the kids are going to Zara Larsson.
2: We went to see an Alanis Morissette tribute band last night. Two of the girls didn't know who she was a tribute for.
0: Oh, stop that.
1: We felt very old.
2: Quite old.
0: But with the thanks of TikTok and all that kind of stuff, it'll come back around, as well.
1: Yeah. They remember, she played one of her songs and the kids were like, I know this from TikTok.
0: Yeah,
1: and I was
0: absolutely.
1: Like, oh my God,
2: this is
1: so middle-aged.
2: Education.
0: Stranger Things is another one. Yeah. Hey, come here, talking about all things TV, Nina, it would be rude of me not to ask you. There's coming Sunday, The Traitors are back.
2: Yeah, I'll be watching with interest.
0: Oh my goodness, what was the experience like?
2: It was fantastic, it was really good. I'll be watching it with fresh eyes this time on Sunday, knowing what the experience is like for me. So I'll be like, oh, I'll be curious to see the different mix of people and the different personalities. It was great crack.
0: And you know,
2: great for business as well.
0: Exactly, and you know, the iconic clothes that you wore really stood out.
2: Yeah. Like, Jill picked my wardrobe for me.
1: I did.
0: Oh yeah, of course. But I watched every episode for you just to see what you were wearing, to be fair.
2: That's awesome.
0: But you know, if you're in there and you think you know the character, and then you watch it when you get out, are they different?
2: I would say some people were themselves and then some people had a mask for sure. And then as you get to know people, so I know them a year, two of the girls are here.
0: Okay.
2: Kelly and Christine.
0: Okay.
2: They put 24 people, 24 different personalities in a room. Some people are going to get along, some people are not going to get along. So you kind of gravitate towards the ones that you will, and then you don't towards the others. But I'd say overall, people were mostly themselves. Obviously, if you're a trainer, you've got a gameplay anyway, so you're not yourself.
0: Am I right in thinking it was last year at Electric Picnic you put the big spoiler out that something big was going to happen on TV for you?
1: Nina watched the first episode of Traitors from her van behind our shop last year on the Sunday. There was no work
2: and
1: done.
2: And there's all these people walking past and I was like, tomorrow they're going to know.
0: Oh my goodness, oh listen,
2: wild. It was very cool.
0: What an experience. Well listen, I won't keep you too long. I know you have to
1: back
0: go
1: to work.
0: And I want to know where you got the glitter. I'm missing glitter.
1: Well,
0: Nina
1: and her gorgeous husband Rob got married again this morning in the inflatable church. I was their maid of honour. I've never
2: I'm
1: been
2: married
1: a maid of honour.
0: Where was this?
2: So we got married again.
1: They got remarried this morning. We got to get our gear on and
2: wore a wedding
1: dress. We had Sam and we had Orla and we had all of our people and everyone wore bridesmaids dresses and they had their top hats and her daughter was the best man and we went in and they got married, so that's why we're all glittered up.
0: Love it. Well, congratulations and even happier reason to be here today as well.
2: And the sun is out.
0: It's nice.
2: Everyone's talking about the rain. There's no rain
0: and there will be no rain either. Well, listen, so Jill and Nina, thank you so much for coming in. We have lots of people to speak to. I know you have Claudia O here with you as well. She is going to rock the stage later. Is that the time? Half nine tonight? Oh, I'll be here. I'll be waiting and I'm looking forward to it. She's a legend. We had her on.
2: Queen among women.
0: Girls, thanks a million. Enjoy Electric Picnic.
2: Thank you.
0: We're going to keep the 80s hour on the go and we'll be back next very soon with Simone Paul and the Bee Gees. You win again on the way.
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0: And is this love all part of the 80s hour feel good drive today live from Electric Picnic? Thanks again to the girls from Sully and Juno, Jill and Nina. We talking all things traitors and that beautiful coat that I have that I did forget. I'll bring it next time for sure. We have lots of people still to speak to. Claudia, oh, she was with me for 5 minutes of fame with the cafe sessions with Kinfo Cafe a couple of weeks back, and she is on stage a little bit later tonight, so we'll talk to her and we'll see how she's feeling about that. We're bringing 5 minutes of fame from Wexford right up here to Stradbally as well with Paddy Doyle. He is up and he's going to be performing on stage, so we have nabbed him for 5 minutes of fame. Still to come, lots of great tunes as well. Battle of the Bangers currently up on our socials as well, so if you want to check them out and have a little vote, hey, you're absolutely more than welcome. We're back next with some John Parr.
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0: and John Parr just about wrapping up our 80s hour here on Feel Good Drive, live from Electric Picnic. So if you can't be here today, we're bringing it to you. And I was having a look at the wonderful lineup over the weekend and I was like, yeah. And then I seen Claudia. Oh, I know her. I know her from the 5 minutes of fame. So I was like, I called you and I said, would you just come in and have a quick chat with us?
1: And here we are.
0: Here we are. And you're looking fantastic.
1: Thank you very much.
0: And I think the last time we talked in Studio 2 at the station, you were saying that you had just announced Electric Picnic.
1: Literally, I had just got the gig at that point. And here we are now.
0: And the excitement, I'd say, is
1: absolutely
0: something else.
1: Absolutely insane. Building up to 9:30 tonight on the Artlot main stage. If you're nearby, come down, have a little dance.
0: Would you have nerves now, or?
1: Not, I had a bit of, last night I had a bit of a moment, but no, I think I'm prepared, and six P's, I'm prepared.
0: So how has summer been for you gig-wise?
1: Summer's been really busy, yeah. I've had lots of stuff going on. I'm actually just back from Croatia. I was over there for a festival, which is really more like DJs and producers just getting together, playing, listening to music and chatting. So, networking.
0: So tonight your gig is an hour long, an hour set.
1: Yep.
0: And you were telling me off air that most of the tracks you would play would be eight. So for you, an hour set is short.
1: So I'm a progressive house DJ. Mostly, I do play electronica and house as well. But progressive house generally is, it's for the long form. It's a journeying kind of experience. So 3 hour sets, 6 hour sets even. So we take you places, bring you up, take you down, bring you all around. Yeah.
0: Well, we talked about it the last time about a female DJ. It's so unique. Do you still get that everywhere you go?
1: I mean, I've just been announced actually for my London debut next month, and they were looking for two female DJs, which was brilliant to put on their roster. So I actually won that competition. So yeah, I'm having my London debut next month. So that's really nice to see that they were actually going to platform for female DJs. It's nice to be included and always pushing forward for the girls.
0: Absolutely. I mean, you were here last year, but did you tell me you were dancing here last year?
1: I was dancing with King Kong Company last year.
0: I do
1: dance with King Kong Company from time to time, just as one of their backing dancers. So I have been here around the block in several different guises.
0: And we'd have to give a big shout out to Alfie.
1: Absolutely. Alfie from Kinfolk Cafe in Wexford. He is our man.
0: He makes you feel ever so homely when he calls you mate. I'm like, my heart gets warm. And they have something on this weekend as well.
1: They do. They are having their own little eclectic picnic in Eclectic Avenue in Wexford. So if you're around there, pop in, say hello. There's lots of stuff going on there as well.
0: It's an absolute magical little place he has
1: it's such a vibe, isn't it?
0: Yeah. Listen, Claudia, wishing you the best of luck. Delighted that you've come in to talk to us. And we'll see you later on. I'm going to hang around. I'm finished at six, but I'm going to hang around and enjoy some of the show.
1: Thanks so much, Julie. I hope to see you down the front at about 9:30 tonight.
0: I'm telling you, I'll have the glitter on me and a few of those little flower necklaces as well.
1: Cheers.
0: So we're going to head towards the news at four. We are bringing you a Feel Good Drive live from Electric Picnic, literally backstage. When we look out the door, we can see the back of the main stage. We can even see the artists, so they're coming and going as well, so you'd never know who we might get to say hello to. Lots of music on the way in the next hour, and as I said to you, the Battle of the Bangers currently up on our socials. I will play them out on air at about 4:45, two songs against each other, two of the main headline acts from tonight. So it's Lewis Capaldi taking on Zara Larsson. If you want to vote in the poll, head there. And if you do want to get in touch again, 087 373 7956. I had a text a little while ago from Dade, who passed that on to me, from Alison and John Joe. They were looking for the song from the Skittles that I played the other day, so I don't unfortunately have it with me up here, but I will play it when I'm back in studio on Monday. So we will chat to you, we'll head to the news, and we'll be back in the next hour of the show Feel Good Drive live from Electric Picnic.
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4: We're having a little giggle. 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
8: It's 4 o'clock. Good afternoon, I'm Michael Doyle. The Taoiseach has described the extension of temporary cuts to excise duty on petrol and diesel as breathing space for families and businesses. The Dáil this afternoon voted in favour of extending the cut for a further 2 months, with plans to return it to the full rate on a phased basis from November. The cut is worth 32 cents per litre of diesel, 27 cents per litre of petrol and over 7 cents per litre of green diesel. The Taoiseach and Minister for Finance Simon Harris says the restoration of the excise will be carefully managed.
9: The estimated cost to the Exchequer from the 1st of September 2026 until the final restoration on the 28th of February 2027 is approximately €407 million. This is, by any measure, a significant intervention. And indeed, as colleagues know, does not stand alone. Since March, government has temporarily reduced mineral oil tax on petrol, diesel and green diesel and has reduced the NORA levy to a nominal amount.
8: There are calls for the T trolley to be restored on the Rosslare to Dublin railway line. Trials are currently underway to bring food services back on trains between Dublin and Galway after almost all catering services were halted during COVID. The public are being urged to attend a Keep Wexford on Track event, which will be held in Wexford Town next Thursday, to have their say on train services here. Peter Brannigan from the industry group Southeast on Track says they're keeping their fingers crossed.
10: So at the moment, if you are getting a train from Wexford to Dublin, there's no food option on the actual train itself. That's definitely something that we've been emailed plenty about in the last couple of years. Because of just the population size of County Wexford versus Galway City, it'll be something that we'll have to see how successful their venture is. And if it works on the Galway line, there's absolutely no reason why it couldn't work on the Wexford line.
8: There's almost an 8% increase in the number of the over 65s in employment compared to last year. The total number of employees in the country rose by 2.1% in the 12 months to June. However, both the 15 to 19 year olds and the 35 to 44 year old categories saw employee levels drop by 0.2%. Ireland's Woodland Show takes place in Inishtig in Kilkenny this weekend. The show features the latest in forest and woodland activities and pursuits. This will include chainsaw art, showcasing what artistic designs can be created with blocks of timber. It is on tomorrow and Sunday in Woodstock Gardens. Organised by the Irish Wood Producers, its managing director is Alex Kelly from Euros.
11: Obviously lots of talks about woodlands and wildlife, biodiversity and rivers and carbon capture, but there's also a bit of forest bathing and history of archery and woodwork, and we have loads of demonstrations as well. We've demonstration longbow makers, wood turners, mobile sawmilling, arts and crafts, workshops for children.
8: Drivers are being reminded to watch out for road diversions in Goree next week when the town hosts the Ross na Mann event. The women's cycling race will take place in the town on Thursday, with the stage due to finish on the avenue. To facilitate this, the avenue and Shamble Lane will be closed from 10:30 a.m. to 5 p.m. on Thursday. No vehicle access will be allowed and alternative routes will be signposted on the day. And musicians from Ireland and further afield will be tipping their hats to Dolly Parton in Waterford this weekend. The 31st annual Dunmore East Bluegrass Festival celebrates the genre of music inspired by Irish trad and folk music, as well as African American jazz and blues. Bluegrass music originated in the Appalachian region of America, where Dolly Parton spent her early years. Evine Fallon, production manager of the festival, says the weekend will also include other related genres.
5: We have bands from the UK, obviously Irish bands. We have a band coming from Sweden this year. Two guys coming all the way from Wales. They're brothers called Lonely Mountain Music. This festival is bluegrass, folk, country, Americana, skiffle, rockabilly. It's all tied in together. And this is the kind of music that Dolly Parton grew up listening to. And hopefully we will have a little bit of a tribute to Dolly because, of course, she released a bluegrass album.
8: And Electric Picnic is in full swing in Stradbally, where South East Radio's Feel Good Drive with Julie McCracken is coming to you live this afternoon. 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
8: A mix of cloud and sunny spells this afternoon with scattered showers developing in places. Top temperatures 19 to 22 degrees.
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8: In Rugby 3, Wexford women have been included in Leinster's team for tomorrow's Inter-Pro final against Munster. The rivals will face off in the decider of the women's competition at Dexcom Stadium. Robin O'Connor from Wexford Town starts on the wing after scoring 5 tries in the victory over Ulster last time out. She's joined in the backs by Enniscorthy's Katie Whelan, while Gorey native Kiva Malloy is in the front row. The kick-off in Galway is at 4:30 tomorrow. And in racing, there's a meet at Bettyville here in Wexford this evening. 8 races are down for decision. Paul Nolan's Clodagh Diamond is the early favourite for the trainers of Wexford Mare's Maiden Hurdle. And that race goes to post at 6:03. And in golf, Rory McIlroy is 6 shots off the lead ahead of day 2 of the Tour Championship. The Masters winner resumes from just after 4:30 after yesterday's round of 68 at East Lake.

0: Southeast Radio playing you a former number one for Sam Fender, Olivia Dean and Rain Me In. It is all your favourites on Feel Good Drive with me, Julie McCracken, here live from Electric Picnic until 6 o'clock today, and 5 minutes of fame brought from Wexford right up here with me today. So looking forward to bringing that one to you later. A reminder, Battle of the Bangers is up on our socials on the Facebook and Instagram page. So if you just click on stories, you'll be able to put the poll there and vote. If not, I will play it out in about half an hour's time or so. So I was walking around, and of course a lot of us seen this news about this new Pequel, which is a urinal for us females, and apparently it's great for your pelvic floor exercises, it's hygienic and the whole shebang. And I went in and I had a little go myself, and we'll put that up on our stories on the Instagram and Facebook a little bit later on. But pretty quiet over there earlier on, and I'm sure as the night goes on and there's more beverages consumed and it gets a little bit busier, they will be used and utilised a little bit more. But I had a chat with Mary, who was a little bit nervous about going in to use them. So I said, hey, come here, see how you feel, and then when you come out, let me know. And here is how Mary got on.
1: I'll give them a go just to avoid the ridiculous long queues every year. So hopefully it'll be a bit better this year.
0: I'm going to let you off in. When you come back up, we're going to nab you and we're going to see what you think of the peak. Well, good luck, right, Mary. Right, Mary's here. She's going to wash her hands ever so quickly, and then we'll find out what she thought of that Pequel.
1: Yeah, easy. Really hard to figure out the doors at first, but good.
0: Did you find it, like, your privacy-wise was good?
1: Yeah. All the way up to my shoulders. All good.
0: So marks out of 10 for the Pequel.
1: 10 out of 10.
0: Yay. Thanks, Mary.
1: Thank you.
0: And of course, there is no flusher on it. They are very unique, and they are very different. But hey, I think all in all, it probably will save the queues and whatnot. So, and I'm sure, even though they are here at Electric Picnic, we'll be seeing a lot of them more around our festivals in and around. Lots of great tunes still to come this hour from the likes of Blondie. We're going to play a somber, one of the headline acts tonight here this Friday night at Electric Picnic. And we're back next with Amy Winehouse.
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1: Southeast Radio. It is Feel Good Drive. I'm doing my best to feel good. We hear live at Electric Picnic. You can hear the rain from here. It's falling from the heavens. And we had a few lovely gentlemen come in and save them from the rain. And they just happened to be part of Zara Larsson's tour group. A big hello to you.
2: Hey, how you doing?
1: Are you enjoying the Irish weather?
2: Oh, it's amazing, yeah. Thank you for bringing us in your guys' year. Oh, we just happened to be running by and they were kind enough to let us in.
1: Well, it's a tenner to get out again, so.
2: That's right, yeah.
1: Or you have to get the autograph.
2: We need to find an ATM. For sure, yeah.
1: Are you excited for tonight?
2: Absolutely, yeah. Hoping the rain will stop for a little bit. That'd be nice.
1: I really, really hope so.
2: We just started to build all the gear.
1: And then the rain comes down. But you're safe here. You're Grant here. We look after you.
2: It's a nice year.
1: Have you been to Ireland before?
2: I have, yeah.
1: What part?
2: A few times. Dublin. Most mainly, just only on tour I've been here.
1: So this place was lovely in the sunshine till about 10 minutes ago.
2: It was, yeah. It's looking like a nice day.
1: Oh well, come here, can you sing yourself, seeing as you're part of the music group?
2: Sorry, what's that?
1: Can you sing yourself? Are you any good at singing?
2: No. I play the drums.
1: You play? Okay. Yeah. But you listen, you enjoy yourselves. You're more than welcome to... Oh, it's actually Zara Larsson's birthday today. Is that right? Did someone tell us lies?
2: It's his birthday.
1: Is it your birthday? Yeah. I'll come over here till we sing you happy birthday. What's his name?
2: This is John Jones.
1: John Jones.
2: Yeah.
1: Hey, we sing you happy birthday. Happy birthday to you all together. Happy birthday to you.
3: Happy birthday to you, John.
1: Happy birthday to you. Well, the flower in your hair will last a little bit longer with that rain anyway. Are you excited to be here at Electric Picnic?
4: I am, yeah. I wish it was better weather.
1: Oh, yeah, but listen, it's sold out. There's no tickets to be got.
4: 5 minutes?
5: 5 minutes will go away.
1: 5 minutes will be gone. We have a very special weatherman to come and tell us that it's going to be better again in the end as well. Listen, lads, enjoy the gig tonight. Feel free to stay here until needs be. We're just sitting here chatting away.
4: Yeah.
1: Feel good drive on Southeast Radio. Do enjoy yourselves.
4: Yes, thank you so much.
1: So listen, we had our roving reporter, Daniel Boyne. He was around earlier in the sunshine, and there was a lot of people chilling in the yoga tent.

0: and let's see how he got on there.
1: We're trying to fix our broken bodies.
2: After last night.
1: Yeah. Bodies in pain. We were actually performing last night, so we're, in pain.
2: So tell me, what was the performance last night?
1: The performance last night, so Lou and I, we are part of a Dublin-based musical theatre and drama society. It's called Entract. We were basically doing a miscast lineup. So it's a full female lineup, and we were performing songs that are traditionally and mostly performed by male performers. So we had our moustaches on, we had our sexy blazers on, and we were men for the night. It was great.
2: I have to say the Cree area is a really cool space, like you said, to come and recover, because it can be quite a lot of going at a festival, especially for performing. So I have to say I'm loving the lotuses, I'm loving the Buddha here. What does the Cree space mean to you?
3: I've only been to Electropicking last year, and I really found, like, as you say, it was just such a nice place to relax. I did this exact thing last year and I felt like it really, really helped me. And also just I love the vibe here. I feel like it's really, really chill. Like, everyone's singing over there, just singing Dolly Parton. It's so gorgeous to just stumble across, you know? It's really nice. Just a kind of chill space in the middle of everything.
2: Well, listen, I hope you both have a fantastic weekend, and after you've recovered, get out there and enjoy it. Thank you.
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0: Brian Adams and Run to You on Feel Good Drive here on South East Radio. You can hear the rain is still belting down here on the tent. We do have Battle of Bangers on the way. Two of the headline acts tonight, including Zara Larsson and Lewis Capaldi. So two big songs up against each other. So you can pick Zara Larsson, Ruin My Life, taking on Lewis Capaldi, and Before You Go. And whichever song wins will be the first song played out after the news at 5 o'clock. We will be talking to Alan O'Reilly, the Carlow weatherman. Hopefully he's going to tell us there's a bit of sunshine on the way before I wrap things up at 6 o'clock and go and enjoy the music. Talking about some fantastic music, of course we have the Local Hero Awards currently happening at South East Radio. So if you are an Irish artist or part of a band making your own original music, or you know someone who deserves to be heard by a much bigger audience, you can send your entry to music@southeastradio.ie. 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And as I said to you during the week, the amount of wonderful talent we have had already in on entries is phenomenal. The closing date for that will be there around the 6th of September, so do keep your entries coming in. 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

0: Southeast Radio Feel Good Drive with me, Julie McCracken, powered by Ferrybank Motors, bringing you the Eagles and Take It Easy. So just before we head towards the news at 5, I did tell you about our competition, a Local Hero Award. Still plenty of time to enter that, and hey, you'd never know, if you do win that competition, you could be here on the electric picnic stage this time next year. Another competition on the go at the moment is called Auron on Laoch. It's the Irish language song search for Irish Music Month. So if you have an Auron Nua, a new song, why not write and perform Os Gaeilge, mix Irish and English, or collaborate with an Irish language music curator. 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The very best of luck to you. Just before you head to the news, let's bring you Battle of the Bangers. Once again, we've taken two of the biggest headline acts tonight here at Electric Picnic, one against each other. Zara Larsson taking on Lewis Capaldi. Which one's going to win Battle of the Bangers? We'll see after the news at 5. Have a listen to the two songs.
1: Battle of the Bangers.
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8: And I think the government need to do more to hold these high-tech companies to account for allowing this vile racism to continue. But not just the vile racism, but also, you know, young people on social media engaging in really harmful, dangerous antics, you know, for likes, for a buzz, for bravado, you know. So that's part of the context here as well that needs to be dealt with. And it really is an affront. It's an affront to our democratic process and to our Dáil.
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10: It's 5 o'clock. Good evening, I'm Michael Doyle. This afternoon's emergency Dáil sitting has been told that no government can completely insulate their country from a global energy shock. TDs voted 104 votes to 49 in favour of extending the current temporary fuel excise cuts until November. The extension is due to cost €407 million and will be fully phased out by February. The Taoiseach, Simon Harris, says the government wants to speed up the move away from fossil fuels.
11: No government can indefinitely use the tax system to cancel movements in international commodity markets. To suggest so is dishonest politics. There's a much bigger issue here. We should not simply ask how we cushion Ireland from this particular energy shock. We should ask how we make Ireland less vulnerable for the next one. Because this is now the second major fossil fuel shock Ireland has experienced in the space of half a decade.
10: The Irish town in New Ross is crying out for a post office. That's according to a local councillor there. Postal services are under severe pressure in the town following the closure of the office on Charles Street last year. The service was moved to Supervalue on the quay, bringing it further away from the top end of the town. Independent councillor John Dwyer says customers are suffering due to poor business decisions made by the operator.
12: For unpussed to pull the stroke that they pulled. And I'd call it nothing else but a stroke, where they sold the main post office and they moved into the rear of a shop downtown, an area like Irishtown and New Ross, which is a considerable distance away from downtown New Ross. An area like Irishtown should have a post office in its own right.
10: There are calls for food services to be restored on the Rosslare to Dublin railway line. Trials are currently underway to bring food services back on trains between Dublin and Galway after almost all catering services were halted during COVID. The public is now being invited to attend a Keep Wexford on Track event in the town next Thursday to have their say on train services here. Peter Brannigan from the industry group South East on Track says they're keeping their fingers crossed.
13: So at the moment, if you are getting a train from Wexford to Dublin, there's no food option on the actual train itself. That's definitely something that we've been emailed plenty about in the last couple of years. Because of just the population size of County Wexford versus Galway City, it'll be something that we'll have to see how successful their venture is. And if it works on the Galway line, there's absolutely no reason why it couldn't work on the Wexford line.
10: The number of people missing in the flash floods in Nepal and Tibet is nearing 2,000. More than 500 are known to have died in the disaster, and authorities are monitoring two lakes for risks of further flooding. Entire villages have been wiped out and thousands of people have been displaced. John T. Ellaby from the emergency disaster charity Shelterbox explains exactly what happened.
14: There was a glacial slip that caused a massive avalanche and huge amounts of water to come down the hills and the mountains. This has wiped out roads and wiped out communication networks. It's meant that it's challenging for the teams on the ground, aid workers, government, everyone.
10: Ireland's Woodland Show takes place in Inishtig in Kilkenny this weekend. The show features the latest in forest and woodland activity and pursuits. This will include chainsaw art, showcasing what artistic designs can be created with blocks of timber. It's on tomorrow and on Sunday in Woodstock Gardens. Organised by the Irish Wood Producers, its managing director is Alex Kelly from Euros.
15: Obviously lots of talks about woodlands and wildlife, biodiversity and rivers and carbon capture, but there's also a bit of forest bathing and history of archery and woodwork, and we have loads of demonstrations as well. We've demonstration longbow makers, wood turners, mobile sawmilling, arts and crafts, workshops for children.
10: And musicians from Ireland and further afield will be dipping their hats to Dolly Parton in Waterford this weekend. The 31st annual Dunmore East Bluegrass Festival celebrates the genre of music inspired by Irish trad and folk music, as well as African American jazz and blues. Bluegrass music originated in the Appalachian region of America, where Dolly spent her early years. Aveen Fallon, production manager at the Dunmore East Festival, says the weekend will also include other related genres.
16: We have bands from the UK, obviously Irish bands. We have a band coming from Sweden this year. Two guys coming all the way from Wales. They're brothers called Lonely Mountain Music. This festival is bluegrass, folk, country, Americana, skiffle, rockabilly. It's all tied in together. And this is the kind of music that Dolly Parton grew up listening to. And hopefully we will have a little bit of a tribute to Dolly, because of course she released a bluegrass album.
10: And the action gets underway on the main stage at Electric Picnic shortly. Jade opens proceedings in Stradbally, followed by Zara Larenson, Somber and Lewis Capaldi. Weather conditions have been mixed there, with dry and sunny spells this afternoon before showers arrive this evening. Alan O'Reilly from Carlow Weather says rain is expected to return there in the early hours of tomorrow morning.
17: It will turn quite wet again, and that will last probably until early afternoon on Saturday. But it will begin to brighten up again for late Saturday afternoon and Saturday evening, and things will improve again.
10: 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It's 5 minutes past five.
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10: A mix of cloud and sunny spells this evening, with some scattered showers developing in places, with top temperatures of 22 degrees.
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10: In rugby, three Wexford women have been included in the Leinster team for tomorrow's Interpro final against Munster. The rivals will face off in the decider of the women's competition at Dexcom Stadium. Robin O'Connor from Wexford Town starts on the wing after scoring five tries in the victory over Ulster last time out. She's joined in the backs by Enna Scorthy's Katie Whelan, with Gorey native Caoimhe Molloy in the front row. Kick-off in Galway tomorrow is at 4:30 p.m. And in racing, it continues at Bettyville in Wexford this evening. The opening race of the day, the Adair Manor Opportunity Maiden Hurdle, was won by the favourite Game Point for the team of Ray and Paddy Cody. The latest, the visitwexford.ie handicap hurdle, went the way of Hilary McLaughlin's Cool Summer with Philip Enright on board, while the Trio LA handicap hurdle is just underway. And Paul Nolan's Clodagh Diamond is the early favourite for the trainers of Wexford Mayor's Maiden Hurdle, and that goes to post at 5:57. In golf, Rory McIlroy has birdied his opening hole on day two of the Tour Championship. The Masters winner started the six-day shot off the lead after yesterday's round of 68 at Eastlake. He's now 3 under par. Min Woo Lee leads in Atlanta on 8 under par. And the Gaelic Games, five games in the Cavan Senior Football Championship have been forced to change venue. It follows what's been described as a major incident at Breffni Park, where the games were originally scheduled to take place. It's been reported that a fire has forced the venue to close its doors this weekend. The
20: 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Battle of the Bangers. Winner.
0: So we had two songs up against each other, two big acts on the main headline stage tonight. Zara Larsson, Ruin My Life, taking on Lewis Capaldi and Before You Go. And if we have a look at the Facebook and the Instagram and we weigh it all up between the polls, we had Ian Quigley looking for Zara Larsson. Lewis Capaldi, a big hello to Gary Greaves, Greg Williams, Barbara, Naomi Furlong in there and Yvonne Murphy. And I have to say hello to Brian in Jersey as well, who's tuned in and enjoying the show live here, of course, from Electric Picnic. A reminder again, we do have Paddy Doyle coming in to me at about 5:45 for a chat and a little live tune to set us up nicely heading into the weekend live here, as I say, at Electric Picnic. On to the Instagram, a big hello to Killian Keelty, to Sinead Coyne, Adele Cullen Keane and Ian Power, all looking for Zara Larsson. Lewis Capaldi, the list is pretty long, let me tell you. Big hello to Marie, to David, Becky, Susie, Derek, so many names to try and get through them all. Anna Doyle, Stephen Feely and Shauna Doyle as well. And listen, I'm kind of half glad that the tour guys from Zara Larsson that popped in here when it started to rain have gone, because I can confirm today's winner on Battle of the Bangers is Lewis Capaldi. So do enjoy this. He is on stage a little bit later tonight. If you can't make it, well, we'll bring this one to you. It's called Before You Go. Plays on Southeast Radio.

0: Julie McCracken on this Friday. Not long gone, 5:15, that one bringing you back to the 80s, Toto and Africa. Lewis Capaldi before you go, winner of today's Battle of the Bangers and one of the headline acts taken to the stage at Electric Picnic a little bit later. Talking about Electric Picnic, we are bringing you the show live and delighted to be here as well. I'd say the last hour was a little bit muffly with all the rain, but the sunshine is back out. And talking about all things weather, we have Alan O'Reilly with me, the Carlow weatherman. A big hello to you. We're happy to see you.
1: Thanks, Judy. How are you?
0: Good. You've brought the good weather back with you.
1: Yeah, well, that was a serious shower. There was a thunderstorm that was just south of us, and I was hoping we escaped it for a long time, but then it did just catch us. Now, thankfully, the lightning strike stayed away from the site, but they were only about 10 kilometres away. But that was a really, really intense shower. Looking at the weather station nearby, it shows 7 millimetres, and I'd say it hasn't fully updated yet because it came down very, very heavy.
0: So with the rain kind of being unexpected, that we thought, and then the sun is back again, how's it going to be for the rest of the evening into tonight?
1: Yeah, well, there was always going to be showers today, but the intensity of that one was a bit more than what was expected. There is going to be sunny spells. There's still a chance of another shower today. It's very hit and miss. They're very localised. There's a few more thunderstorms into the west at the moment. They will begin to die out, but we will have some good sunny spells and some dry spells for the full moon tonight too, by the way. But it will turn wet, and again, there's a band of rain moving up from the southwest, and that will move up and probably hit here in or around 3 a.m. I'd say, and it will be a wet night then, and it will be wet early tomorrow. Probably last until around lunchtime, maybe 2 or 3 o'clock before it really starts to improve, and then it will be a nicer evening tomorrow evening.
0: I think either way people come prepared. They have the wellies, and it's all about the style and how you're going to dress if it lashes rain. So everyone's ready for it either way. You are here and we're talking about the weather, but let's talk music. What has brought you to Electric Picnic?
1: Yeah, I mean, to be honest with you, the 12-year-old at home would be able to name more of the acts that's here than me. Or like, I'd love to see Lewis Capaldi live. I've never seen him live, and I love Lewis Capaldi music. I know some people would say it's a bit depressing, some of it, but I really enjoy it. If I can reach Amble on Sunday night, if I can manage to stay awake, Florence Road. I was just down seeing a small band, Briar's Band. There's a guy from Tullow and Carlow that's playing in it, and I love that kind of local scene. I know Encore, a group of Carlow women singing as well tomorrow at a stage. So there's all those little small little things that are happening as well. And obviously C-Mat, I went to see her in Cork during the summer, and she's an amazing performer as well. So there's so many things to see and do, really.
0: There's so many wonderful Irish acts out at the moment, solo and band wise and again, like that, I would love to see Florence Road. And it's not that they're just fantastic at the songwriting, at the singing, but they're wonderful musicians as well, aren't they?
1: They are, and it's amazing. I saw them here at a very small stage 3 years ago, so it's great to see how they've progressed, and it's great to see them getting, you know, the recognition now, really good. And it was lovely to see them as well. They were doing an interview with Irish Tina G, and they're all a kind of Oscuelga, all fluent Irish speakers as well. I think they're all from in around Wicklow, so not too far away from Carlow either. So yeah, it's great to see a true Irish band doing really well like that.
0: It's amazing up here as well at Electric Picnic. You walk around and you think there's going to be so many people. I'm not going to see anyone I know. I went out for about 20 minutes and I think I've seen about 5 people from down my way. So it's the place to be.
1: Yeah, and I actually met a group of women from Wexford, and one of them said that her husband was delighted with the rain, and I said the spuds are going to be saved, and she said, well, it might be a bit late, but he's happy either way. So yeah, there's plenty of people from the southeast here today.
0: Talking about the southeast and Wexford music and Wexford bands, Cry Before Dawn had a song called The Last of the Sun. Is this the last of the sun for us?
1: Yeah, I think we will see some late sunshine tomorrow, and Sunday will actually have sunny spells, but it will have a risk of those thundery showers again. So I wouldn't be leaving the raincoat too far from the hand, and I was trying to tell people that today. I was like, have the raincoat with you, because you can get lulled into a false sense of, oh, the sun is out, it's going to be lovely. Those showers are around, and on Sunday again there will be heavy showers,
0: and they're literally coming out nowhere when they start. Listen, Alan O'Reilly, a pleasure to talk to you. Thanks to come in to us. We'll probably see you from stage tonight. Lewis Capaldi will be singing away with you,
1: singing hopefully not in the rain.
0: Thanks a million, and
1: cheers.
0: Enjoy the weekend. Music still to come from Aztec Camera, and we're back next playing you Stella Lefty and Boston on Southeast Radio.
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0: Summertime, sunshine, blue skies, flowers, pollen, itchy eyes, sneezing, coughing. If you're an allergy sufferer, get ahead of the rest with Southeast Radio Pollen Forecast. 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
1: So just having a look at the roads. First of all, there's major roadworks on the N25 from Drina to the Duncannon Road roundabout with lane narrowing, and that's until Friday the 25th of September, 8am to 6pm. Major roadworks on the N25 Kilran Village, night works, and they will commence Monday 1st through to Friday the 25th of September from 7pm to 7am. A stop-go traffic management will be in place and delays can be expected. And on St John's Gate Street, a temporary one-way system in place on till the 9th of September. Just had a check with your ferries, Irish Ferries, Stena Line, all good and all sailing on time from Rosslare. And if you come across any problems on the roads, safe to do so, get in touch 087 3737956. That is it for Southeast Radio's Traffic and Travel News.

0: on Southeast Radio Aztec Hamra and Somewhere in My Heart. Feel Good Drive, live from Electric Picnic. A little bit of a wet Electric Picnic, but the sun is coming back out and everyone's looking forward to all the headline acts and all the acts on the different stages throughout the night. And our tent here is set up literally behind the main stage so we can see all the comings and goings and everything that's happening. We had Daniel Boyne, our roving reporter for Southeast Radio, out and about a little bit earlier. It was a quiet start to the morning, but as the afternoon drew on, lots of more people were here. And here's a couple of the people that Daniel spoke to.
1: So Tammy, it's your first time at Electric Picnic.
2: Yes, it is.
1: Oh, what are you most looking forward to this year?
2: I think we're most looking forward to seeing the Saw Doctors.
1: Right. And have you been to a festival at all before?
2: No, we're kind of just going with the flow. We haven't a clue what we're doing. We're here for the crack.
1: Were you here last night?
2: We were here. We came yesterday morning about 12. We're actually staying in the caravan park. So.
1: Oh, so you're not staying in a tent?
2: No.
1: Why not?
2: We're too posh for it.
1: and do you have a shower? Like, are you going to be clean, wash?
2: We have a shower and we have water and everything, so we're flying road. We're too posh to stay in a tent. And he got a small leak in her side of the caravan last night, though, so she's not too happy.
1: Was it a late night?
2: No, we went to bed early because we're ready to party.
1: Very
2: on.
1: Sensible. I love this.
2: We're ready to party on though for the next 3 nights. We won't be going to bed early the rest of the time at all.
1: Well, listen, have a great weekend.
2: Yeah, we will. Cheers. Thanks very much.
1: Wonderful time.
3: Yeah, we came down yesterday at about half 12.
4: And then we got to our tent.
1: You're a while.
3: Yeah. We came down and we got to our tent half 12, had a few drinks, headed into the forest.
4: Yeah.
3: Oh, we had a great night at the forest.
4: We had a sauna and all. Oh, it was lovely.
3: We had a sauna and a cold plunge.
1: Oh, very nice.
4: Yeah. In the Badger sauna over there somewhere. And it was lovely.
1: And are we camping?
3: Glamping.
1: Oh, we're doing a posh, love that.
4: Oh, yeah. We have the pink moon, we do it every year. We've been coming down here for like 10 years now, I think.
1: And would you recommend glamping over regular camping?
4: I think so. Well, I'm here with my mother, so she and me the finer things in life, you know.
1: Absolutely.
3: Oh, no, I definitely go glamping because everything's set up for you.
4: Yeah.
3: All you have to do is walk in. Everything's done and start drinking.
1: Have showers and everything.
3: Yes. Showers, toilets.
4: Nice. That are lovely and clean.
3: Have you seen the new toilets for the ladies?
1: I haven't. I've heard a lot about them. Tell me everything.
3: You should walk in and see it.
1: Am I allowed?
3: I'm sure you can. Everyone's laughing at them.
1: Have you used them?
3: No. I had to

0: picture. I didn't use it.
1: I'm trying to encourage you, the user, to let us know how it is.
0: Indian
1: but
0: toilets.
2: Right, okay. I heard it's a squat situation.
0: You're rolling the ground, and if you miss it, you're in trouble.
3: Yeah.
2: I'm in a few drinks.
1: That's it.
2: Well, listen, have a great weekend, both of you. Enjoy.
0: You will. Thank you so much.
2: Cheers. Bye-bye.
4: So many thanks to Daniel. I did give them a go. And if you want to check our socials, I'm not sure if they're up there yet, but it'll be up very soon. It is time to bring you the pollen count.
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12: Good evening from the newsroom and the headlines this evening. This afternoon's emergency Dáil sitting has been told that no government can completely insulate their country from a global energy shock. TDs voted 104-49 in favour of extending the current temporary fuel excise cuts until November. The Irish town in Uros is crying out for a post office. That's according to local councillor there, John Dwyer. Postal services are under severe pressure in the town following the closure of the office on Charles Street last year. And there are calls for food services to be restored on the Rosslare to Dublin Railway. Public are being urged to attend a Keep Wexford on Track event in the town next Thursday to have their say on train services here. And the weather, a mix of sunshine and showers this evening with top temperatures of 20 degrees.
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4: Well, to listen, with it being Friday, it is our traffic jam throwback. It's Feel Good Friday. I could not play one of the headline acts over the weekend. We're keeping it Irish. We're keeping it pretty cool. Enjoy this today. It's the Sod Doctors, and I used to love her on Feel Good Drive. I have

0: Feel Good Drive, that song is called Dracula. And before that, Saw Doctors, I Used to Love, for all part of our traffic jam throwback. So we have some ad breaks on the way. When I come back, we will be doing 5 minutes of fame. It is Friday and we could not do it, bringing two Electric Picnic to fine Wexford men. Paddy and James will have the chat and a little tune to play us out of the show after these.
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7: We're having a little giggle. Yeah. 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
0: So we couldn't come to Electric Picnic and discard 5 minutes of fame. So we said we have to bring the Wexford boys with us. With me now, I have Paddy and James. There was an OB the other day and Lucinda said to me, come here, we had to cut them short. Is there any chance that we could get them on 5 minutes of fame? And I said, sure, I'd only love to. And I contacted Paddy and Paddy was like, I can't do it this Friday. I'm in Electric Picnic. I said, sure, I'm there myself. Let's bring it live. So we have the boys here with us today. James is a bit quiet. Paddy's going to do all the talking. How are you?
11: We're all good.
0: we're all good
11: enjoying the weekend so far anyway.
0: Did you get up here today?
11: We got up early this morning. We left home about 6:30, 7 o'clock and got in before the traffic.
0: So where's home?
11: Crown 4, just outside Gorey there.
0: And the buzz is good with gigs, is it? Are you busy?
11: Oh, we're busy enough, thanks be to God. As I said, myself and James, we started as a two-piece and we've sort of newly launched the five-piece as the Sons of Eris. So we're getting on not too bad now, thanks be to God.
0: And you said you were in Gorey recently?
11: Yeah, we played an awful lot around Gorey and sort of the Fowler and McGovern's and Paddy Blues. So we do an awful lot of pub gigs sort of Friday, Saturday nights around there. But we get up as far as sort of Donegal down to Killarney. Be all over the place.
0: So it's a five-piece band. I know some of the boys aren't here to perform tonight, but yous are performing at Electric Picnic. How does that make you feel?
11: Oh, it's great to be a part of it. It's such a prestigious festival. As I said, like, we have Stephen, our box player, he's from Badite down in Clare. He's playing with another band this evening. Our drummer Oren is out in Spain on a tour, and our keys player Darren, he's out in Germany on a tour. So everyone's sort of scattered to the four corners of it, but we're playing alongside Brian Brody tonight on the Survivor stage at 10:15, and we're doing Christy Moore live at the Point as a full cover set of a full album, so we're delighted to be a part of it.
0: So delighted to be here. For Paddy and James, where does, I wouldn't even say the love of music, but your passion for music, were you born into it, or where has it come out of?
11: Well, James sort of was. James's father played the button accordion for years, and myself and James sort of have been playing together as long as we can remember.
0: So just to add James a shy, but you're on video now, whether you like it or not, and so give him a wave.
11: But no, myself and James first met at music class, which Ned Tobin down in Cranford in school. James was 4 or 5 and I was 7 or 8. And we started together in sort of music classes after school on a Monday. And then as sort of things went on and we both grew up, I started gigging when I was around 17. And then I sort of had this idea for a two-piece about 2 or 3 years in. I rang James and we done our first gig in McGovern's the Thursday after Paddy's Day 1 year. And he was like, I've never gigged before. What do I do? I was like, come in, I shout keys and time signatures at you. And James is one of them lads that I hate that can just fall in and do it. Like, but we've never looked back. And as I said, it's developed now. We're going into the studio to 5-piece to get some sort of a mix of originals and covers down and get some music out and try and make a go of it. We launched it at the Market House Festival in Gorey on the August Bank Holiday weekend. And thankfully, touch wood, it's gone very well since.
0: So you mentioned the music of Christy Moore. Were you as blessed in the sense that you were into the same style of music to be able to play together?
11: Yeah, no. As I said, like, I was raised with a very, very taste of music, as in, like, my dad would have been very country and very the likes of Rebel, Christy Moore and the Furies and sort of into country artists and stuff. James would have been reared on sort of pure trad from his background. But then I had my mum's side. My mum was reared on 70s, 80s rock, the likes of Bon Jovi and Meatloaf and stuff like that, and it sort of gave a sort of a broad taste in it. And then when we came together, it was sort of putting the sort of traditional purist twist on a different sort of music, as in putting a traditional twist on rock and pop and, do you know what I mean, stuff like that. And thankfully it's going well. It seems to be going down well with people. And
0: so you are here to perform tonight in Electric Picnic. What is next for Paddy and James?
11: So as I said, we're hoping to get into the studio now in the next couple of weeks and have some music released sort of before Christmas. You might hear it on South East Radio.
0: Oh, sure, listen, you'd never know.
11: We might give you an exclusive. But sort of, yeah, just sort of try and make a go of it now that we've launched the band and sort of and dove headfirst into it. Do you know what I mean? It's going well, and please God, it keeps going well.
0: Well, the best of luck to you. We've done the hard part. We've done the talking. I'd say you're delighted now the talking's over. You just want to get playing with the banjo.
11: Yeah, so.
0: What I love about 5 Minutes of Fame is that we get a chance to play a live song, and it gives the listeners a chance to listen to a little bit of live music that they mightn't necessarily go out to the pubs and stuff, so we bring it on air to them. So we'd love for you to play a little tune out here at Electric Picnic this Friday. So take it away whenever you are ready.
11: All about it.

0: lads. I didn't want that to finish. Honest to goodness. So really looking forward to a little bit later tonight and wishing you the best of luck. That is a unique sound.
1: Oh, well, thanks for the God. It goes down well so far.
0: So
1: touch
0: far,
1: wood.
0: So far, so good. So apart from the album that you have planned, gig-wise, what's next?
1: Sort of to try to get sort of further afield in Wexford and, do you know what I mean, sort of make a name for ourselves and see what comes from there.
0: Well, the best of luck. Enjoy Electric Picnic tonight. Are you staying the weekend?
1: Yeah, we're going to try our best anyway. Depends if the weather, if the weather holds up.
0: Sure, listen, you may as well make the most of it regardless of the weather. Enjoy the weekend and thanks again. That is it from Feel Good Drive. It's been an absolute pleasure to be backstage, literally the back of the main stage, and we've had some wonderful guests. Thanks to everyone that's been with us. Thanks to Will here, a lot of help. Thanks to Daniel out and about as well, talking to a lot of different people. I'll be back in the studio Monday wishing I was back at Electric Picnic, but while I'm here I will for sure make the most. But thanks to Dade back in Studio One. Thanks to Michael on News. And enjoy the rest of your evening. Tony is up next with the best of country and Irish.
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9: It's 6 o'clock. Good evening, I'm Michael Doyle. This afternoon's emergency Dáil sitting has been told that no government can completely insulate their country from a global energy shock. TDs voted 104 to 49 in favour of extending the current temporary fuel excise cuts until November. The extension is then set to cost €407 million and will be fully phased out by February next. The Taoiseach Simon Harris says the government wants to speed up the move away from fossil fuels.
10: No government can indefinitely use the tax system to cancel movements in international commodity markets. To suggest so is dishonest politics. There's a much bigger issue here. We should not simply ask how we cushion Ireland from this particular energy shock. We should ask how we make Ireland less vulnerable for the next one. Because this is now the second major fossil fuel shock Ireland has experienced in the space of half a decade.
9: The Sinn Féin leader, Mary Lou MacDonald, says the government is simply kicking the can down the road.
11: We support stopping the September and October increases, but we will not support a plan that simply moves those increases to November, December, January and February. You have to keep these taxes off while fuel prices remain high.
9: The junior transport minister says the government is considering tougher prison sentences for motorists caught driving the wrong way. It follows a series of incidents, including the M9 crash earlier this month, in which five teenagers were killed and four other people seriously injured. There has been a 32% increase in reports of wrong-way driving on Irish motorways so far this year. Minister Sean Kenny met with Garda and representatives from the Road Safety Authority this afternoon and says longer prison sentences are among the measures being considered.
12: The legislation or the proposals coming from Justice is something that will be talked about with our officials next week and with the Attorney General. So there's no point in saying what it will be like, but I think it's important that we that the sentences are longer in jail and that there is also, I suppose, an attitude that we will not tolerate this type of behaviour.
9: Every household in County Wexford is set to receive an emergency preparedness booklet. The National Be Emergency Ready campaign launched today is encouraging people across Ireland to equip themselves for emergencies and periods of disruption. Storms, blackouts, flooding and water outages are some of the situations that households are being asked to be prepared for. The Green Party Senator Malcolm Noon said it's important people are ready for difficult situations.
13: The information is important because it can help to prevent inundation in a household, and sometimes it doesn't matter if that inundation into a household is a couple of centimetres of water or whether it's a foot of water. If it comes in for an hour, if it comes in for several hours, it's going to do the same damage. And I think it's really important that there is a preparedness on a household by household basis, but also we do need to look at the bigger picture around nature-based solutions.
9: Ireland's Woodland Show takes place in Inishtig in Kilkenny this weekend. The show features the latest in forest and woodland activities and pursuits. This will include chainsaw art, showcasing what artistic designs can be created with blocks of timber. It's on tomorrow and on Sunday at Woodstock Gardens. Organised by the Irish Wood Producers, its managing director is Alex Kelly from New Ross.
14: Obviously lots of talks about woodlands and wildlife, biodiversity and rivers and carbon capture, but there's also a bit of forest bathing and history of archery and woodwork, and we have loads of demonstrations as well. We've demonstration longbow makers, wood turners, mobile sawmilling, arts and crafts, workshops for children.
9: Drivers are being reminded to watch out for road diversions in Goree next week when the town hosts the Ross na Mann event. The women's cycling race will take place in the town on Thursday, with the stage due to finish on the avenue. To facilitate this, the avenue and Shambles Lane will be closed from 11:30 a.m. to 5 p.m. on Thursday next. For all your local stories and more, check out southeastradio.ie. It's 4 minutes past six.
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9: A mix of cloud and sunny spells this evening with scattered showers, some heavy in places, with top temperatures of 18 to 21 degrees.
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18: Brought to you with thanks to Donoghue Agri Machinery, Quarry Park, Enniscorthy, the main New Holland dealer in the southeast.
9: A young North Wexford farmer has been nominated to be part of the Keepack Young Farmer Forum. He is Owen Doyle, who runs a dry stock enterprise on his home farm in Cranford. The purpose of this Keepack-sponsored forum is to enlighten young farmers on how the business will adapt to changing methods into the future. Owen Doyle says one of his first priorities is to bring down the slaughter age of animals.
19: The longer you have something, the more money it's costing you. So to reduce slaughter age, we put a huge emphasis on high animal nutrition and improved genetics. We have a TMR diet for all animals, and the bulls would see grass for the first year, and they're then put on a high grain diet then for the under 19-month-old to get me into the 330 to 350 carcass weight.
9: Now you can hear that full interview with Owen Doyle coming up on Southeast Radio's Farming Forum tonight at 8 o'clock. And as I said, Owen is a young farmer who is very progressive and has been nominated for the Keepack Young Farmer Forum. And we will be discussing what his main priorities are now as he runs his dry stock farm up there in Cranford. I'll also be joined by Gavin Ryan, the Chagask Water Quality Specialist, and we will be talking about water quality, little of it that is around so far. But we'll also be hearing about the Chagask clinics that are coming up to help farmers get a handle on their fodder situation, and they will be coming up next week and Gavin will be discussing them. And we'll also hear about the Woodland Show, the Ireland Woodland Show, taking place in Inishdeig in Kilkenny tomorrow. And again on Sunday, I will be joined by Alex Kelly, the Managing Director of Irish Wood Producers, to talk about this very varied event taking place this weekend. That's all on Farming Forum tonight at 8 o'clock. On I Remember in the Morning, my guest is a well-known Wexford singer, songwriter and musician, Pierce Turner. Now, Pierce has spent the major part of his life working and singing in the United States, where he's well-known and popular, but now he has come back to Wexford in his retirement years, and he'll be joining me in the morning to talk about his life and career to date. So for that interesting interview with Pierce Turner, do join me in the morning at 9:30. Both programmes now will be up on our website as a podcast. Southeast Radio has been informed of the following bereavements. Wallace of Featherdonsea, Stacia Wallace, Ní Roach, Templetown, Featherdonsea, wife of the late Kevin, mother of Mary, Willie, Pat and the late Bernard, sister of the late Pat, James and Peggy. Reposing at her daughter's Mary's residence, Templetown, today Friday until 8 p.m. The funeral mass on Saturday in All Saints Church, Templetown at 11 a.m. Burial afterwards in the Old Cemetery, Templetown. Family flowers only, donations if desired to the RNLI. Kinsella of Enniscorthy, Marie Kinsella, Ní Murphy, Rivendell, the Folly, Enniscorthy. Beloved wife of Pather, mother of Roisin, Aoife and Orla. Daughter of the late Jim and Angela. Sister of John, Elaine, Hilary, Denise and James. And sadly missed by Fia. Reposing at her home today Friday until 8 p.m. Removal from her home on Saturday morning at 11:30 to St. Aidan's Cathedral. Arriving for funeral mass at 12 noon. Burial afterwards in Davistown Cemetery. Nolan of Owlert, Bridie Nolan, Ní Quinsey, Gara Owlert Gorey. Beloved wife of the late Jim, mother of Michael, Mary, Caroline, Raymond and Seamus, sister of Eileen McGrath and the late Kathleen, May and Rita. Reposing at Brown's Funeral Home in Enniscorthy tomorrow Saturday from 4 to 7 p.m. Funeral Mass on Sunday at 2 p.m. in St. Patrick's Church, Owlert, followed by burial afterwards in Owlert Cemetery. Family flowers only, please. Donations, if desired, to Epilepsy Ireland. House private, please. Roach of Ferns, Jim Roach, Carnew Road, Ferns and formerly of Ballyroebuck, Bunclody. Beloved husband of the late Breda, father of Tommy, Eugene, Seamus, Mark and Anya. Brother of Frank, Mary, Margaret, Mick and the late Aidan, Anne, John, Babs and Sarah. Reposing at his residence on Saturday from 3 until 7 p.m. Removal from his residence on Sunday to St. Aidan's Church, Ferns for funeral mass at 11 a.m. Burial afterwards in St. Aidan Cemetery, Ferns. House private on Sunday morning, please. Southeast Radio extends sympathy to the bereaved.

Now, that's a recent release, I suppose you could say, from Fergal Flaherty, and a brand new release kicking us off there from Kieran Rosny and Fiddle and Guitar. A very good evening to you. Welcome along to the programme on a Friday. It's new and recent releases, most of them anyway, taking us up to the top 10 popularity chart from just after 7 until 8 o'clock. Thanks to Julie, live from Electric Picnic, and it's me, Tony Gehoe, with you until 8 o'clock.

Now that is brand new as well, and Belong Together, and it's the brand new single from Mike Denver. Now you'll hear both of those later on in the top 10 as well, but I'm playing the new releases too. And this has been out, but re-released as a new release from Brandon McPhee, Echoes of My Mind.

Now, that is recent, and that was a great song written by our good old friend Noel Furlong. And that's Fiona Ennis and My Wexford Home, and Echoes of My Mind from Brandon McPhee at South East Radio. Absolutely torrential rain here and there now, and right here on Wexford Keys as well as we speak. A few big heavy downpours. I actually parked my car down a little bit from the door and was kind of wet by the time I got to the door, but I kept, you know, the way us country people that have an idea, so I kept close to the wall and it wasn't as bad. But a few big drops, I can tell you, was lashing. So, by the way, I'm not an expert on roads or whatever, but when you get a real dry time, just watch out, because your braking is not as good as it would be in the normal. It'd be bad in the winter or whatever, because there's a kind of a glare on the roads of a build-up. Not as much now, of course, with our different cars and all, but still. 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And until it levels out, it gets...

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Johnny Mullen and I'll Get Over You. Now, just a little omission. Michael Doyle just gave me this because it didn't go out. But anyway, it's going out now and I'll give it a few mentions. An adored tiny 3-year-old spade chihuahua missing, that little dog missing from the Ferns area since 9 a.m. This morning, and there's a reward offered. Now, a little girl is very distressed over her little dog gone, but hopefully it's in safe hands. And it's 083 802 6903. That's 083 802 6903. That's a 3-year-old spade chihuahua missing from the Ferns area since 9 a.m. Maybe it's back in safe hands, but anyway, if you have a little dog that kind of fit in that description, don't know who the owner is, call 083 802 6903 and everyone will be happy. This is not a new release, just a little tribute to Dolly from Lisa McHugh. Mama.

0: from C and Co. Yeah, that is Shoney's Young Man, and of course James from Wexford on the fiddle there as well. They're known as Cramsey and Co. And that's their latest single too. And before that, we had Pickup Man from Mark McQuilly. Now I'll play a few requests in a while, but I'm going to take a break, and I'm back with an old song with Paul Duffy, new release, Drove All Night. It's on the way.
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6: 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Now we're talking.

How to fear and drove all night. Now let's see a few requests in and text line first. And Pat the Chap, that is our vintage show is on Sunday next in Rahinduff. And thank you very much indeed for letting me know again about that. But that's happening on Glen Hill, to be exact, in Rahinduff, just down off Rahinduff. And that's a big day in the stubble fields there. And that's Pat the Chap's big vintage day. And hopefully the weather will be kind to us all. And hello to you, Michelle Clancy. We'll see you tomorrow night in the Ashdown. Michelle, good to hear from you as always. And have I any here? Yes, I have. Play a song from James Lacey if you can. And by the way, if you want to contact me, you're very welcome. Southeast Radio's text or WhatsApp 087 373 7956, brought to you by Doyle's Garage, Corktown. And then a score to your MG dealer for the Southeast, Anthony O'Connor, A New Way to Fly.

On this Friday evening, you're on the new releases, Anthony O'Connor. That's a new way to fly. And this is a new name to me, and her name is Eileen Cronin, and she's going to sing 7 months tomorrow. It's her new release, taking us up to news at 7.

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8: 7 o'clock. Good evening. I'm Ruth O'Connell. The government's faced criticism and been accused of lurching from crisis to crisis during an emergency sitting of the Dáil. A proposal to delay the reintroduction of excise duty on petrol and diesel was approved by 104 votes to 49 this afternoon. Opposition parties called for more to be spent to move away from fossil fuels and called for October's budget to address the transition. Social Democrats TD Keane O'Callaghan said the extension will not address the root cause of the crisis.
9: Government minister was on the airwaves last week stating that supports will stay in place until there is some levelling out and a return to normality. What if that does not come? Is this government seriously waiting for Donald Trump to come to his senses, suggesting that Trump, when he gets a drubbing in the midterm elections, will have some sort of road to Damascus conversion? Is complete fantasy. This is Alice in Wonderland stuff.
8: Taoiseach Simon Harris says the government has spent over €1.3 billion in supports arising out of the conflict in the Middle East.
10: Good climate policy is also good economic policy. And that's why government will continue to support households and business make the transition. We need to make it easier and more affordable for households. We need to continue the rollout of home energy upgrades and retrofitting. We need to support people who want to move to electric vehicles and ensure the charging infrastructure keeps pace. We need to, as we are, invest in our electricity grid.
8: Around 2,000 people are now unaccounted for in the flash floods that have hit Nepal and neighbouring Tibet. They include two Irish nationals. More than 560 people are confirmed to have died. Officials in Nepal have warned of increased flooding taking place once more. The junior transport minister says there's no evidence linking the rise in wrong-way driving to drug driving. There's been a 32% increase in wrong-way driving incidents on motorways so far this year. Meanwhile, detections of both cocaine and cannabis among motorists suspected of driving under the influence rose by 27% last year. Minister Sean Canny, who met Gardaí and representatives from the Road Safety Authority today, says there's nothing to suggest the two trends are connected.
11: The legislation or the proposals coming from Justice is something that will be talked about with our officials next week and with the Attorney General. So there's no point in saying what it will be like, but I think it's important that we that the sentences are longer in jail, and that there is also, I suppose, an attitude that we will not tolerate this type of behaviour.
8: Investigations are continuing following the discovery of the body of a woman in her 20s in Dublin on Tuesday. It was found in the public park in Kimmage, and a post-mortem has taken place. The results not being released for operational reasons, and an incident room has been established at Crumlin Garda Station. Independent Kerry TD Michael Healy-Ray believes last night's floods in Kerry are further evidence of climate change. The former Minister of State with special responsibility for forestry at the Department of Agriculture said it's something the people of Kerry are prepared for.
12: Obviously, something is happening, and anybody that would try to deny that is crazy. But, I mean, yes, we have to adapt. We have to get used to it if we are. And, I mean, there's an awful lot of advantages, remember, to having nice warm summers as well.
8: The action is underway at Electric Picnic. Jade opened up the festival on the main stage after a slight delay due to earlier rain. Speaking beforehand, she said that she's very excited for the Irish crowd.
13: I'm so gagged to get this gig. I love Electric Picnic. I love performing in Ireland. The crowd's always insane. I've been really looking forward to this one for a long time. But the best crowd. Honestly, like, and I don't say that lightly, like, the Irish crowd is probably in my top three crowds of anywhere in the world.
8: And that's your news update at 4 minutes past seven.
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15: Scattered showers, some heavy and isolated thunderstorms. It'll become very wet tonight as rain spreads across the region. The rain will be heavy at times and may cause localised flooding and some more isolated thunderstorms. Lows of 11 to 15 degrees. And tomorrow, Saturday the 29th of August, it'll be cloudy, wet with widespread rain. Heavy at times. The rain will gradually clear from most areas through the afternoon. Brighter spells will develop. Cloudy and light rain will linger in parts of the east till evening, and temperatures 15 to 17 degrees.
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0: Well, it's fitting the time, isn't it? After all the fine weather, here comes that rainbow again, or here comes the rainbow again, but the rain is about. And if you are, as I said, driving, watch out, maybe localised flooding and all the rest. 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

And you're very welcome to the Top 10 Popularity Chart on this Friday evening. 10 of your songs going up, going down. Your favourites from requests and dedications. Kieran Rosny, new at 10. Good evening. You're on the Top 10, the old homestead.

You heard a new single from him just at the start of the program, and that's his second last one, New at 10, and that's The Old Homestead from Kieran Rosny. David James is at number 9, his new single.

David James and Ramblin' Man, and he's at number 9, and still at number 8 is Blue Lace, Leslie Dunn, Teardrop on a Rose.

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4: Summertime, sunshine, blue skies, flowers, pollen, itchy eyes, sneezing, coughing. 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

Now, Treason the Stars at 7, and back to Glenn and Maddie, and for Harry Donahoe, I'm Sharon. Seamus Moore and Jack the Lad at number 6. My very

Seamus Moore and Jack the Lad at number 6 this week, and Effie Neal, former number 1, at number 5. Down the Dixie Road.

0: If in Elan, Dixie Road, and there's three or four more to go. Yeah, four more to go in the top ten. Don't go away. After the break, we're back with Stephen Murphy, Right Kind of Lovin'.
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Stephen Murphy at number four, and that's the right kind of love. And you're on the top ten, a week or two at the top. Mike Denver is at number three, down two to three, and I asked her for a dance.

Mike Denver for you, Violet, and many more. And he's at number three, and I asked him for a dance. Gerald O'Flynn is knocking on the door with Beautiful City at number two.

Sir Loughlin, good song and beautiful city at number two. Let's run down the top ten. New at 10, The Old Homestead, Kieran Rosny. New at 9, Ramblin' Man, David James. And at number 8, A Teardrop on a Rose, Blue Lace. Still at 7, back to Glenn and Maddie, Trees and the Stars. On 4 to 6, Jack the Lad, Seamus Moore. And down 2 to 5, Dixie Road, If You Kneel. Down 2 to 4, Right Kind of Lovin', and that's Stephen Murphy. Down 2 to 3, Asta for a Dance, Mike Denver. And up 4 to 2, Beautiful City, Gerald O'Flynn. And at number 1, it's Pat Mulcrone and Homeward Bound.

0: Malcolm.
1: Number one, it's Homeward Bound, Pat Mulcrone. That's for you, Trish. You said, what a great song. Must learn that on the... might give it a spin sometime. In reality, as I say. Anyway, that's it from the top ten. That's it from me. And Michael Doyle is on the way with Farming Forum. Then it's Martin Kilbride, Friday Night 80s and all the rest right here on Southeast Radio. And I will switch the whole lot back on tomorrow morning at 7 a.m. I'll talk to you then. Thanks for listening.
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11: At 8 o'clock, good evening, I'm Ruth O'Connell. The government's been accused of lurching from crisis to crisis during an emergency sitting of the Dáil. A proposal to delay the reintroduction of excise duty on petrol and diesel was approved by 104 votes to 49 this afternoon. Opposition parties called for more to be spent to move away from fossil fuels and called for October's budget to address the transition. Social Democrats TD Cian O'Callaghan said the extension won't address the root cause of the crisis.
12: The government minister was on the airwaves last week stating that supports will stay in place until there is some levelling out and a return to normality. What if that does not come? Is this government seriously waiting for Donald Trump to come to his senses, suggesting that Trump, when he gets a drubbing in the midterm elections, will have some sort of road to Damascus conversion? Is complete fantasy. This is Alice in Wonderland stuff.
11: Taoiseach Simon Harris says the government spent over €1.3 billion in supports arising out of the conflict in the Middle East.
13: Good climate policy is also good economic policy. And that's why government will continue to support households and business make the transition. We need to make it easier and more affordable for households. We need to continue the rollout of home energy upgrades and retrofitting. We need to support people who want to move to electric vehicles and ensure the charging infrastructure keeps pace. We need to, as we are, invest in our electricity grid.
11: Around 2,000 people are now unaccounted for in the flash floods that have hit Nepal and neighbouring Tibet. They include two Irish nationals. More than 560 people are confirmed to have died. Officials in Nepal have warned of increased flooding taking place once more. Kerry explorer Mike O'Shea says the international aid response is going to be very difficult. The Dingle-based adventurer has been to the area on several occasions, including leading groups into Everest Base Camp.
0: I think the big thing with Nepal really is it's a very, very poor country. I don't think people realise how poor it is. I mean, they don't have the infrastructure, they don't have the medical setups, they don't have the rescue teams, they don't have anything. But the vast majority would be locals trying to help locals. A horrible scenario, like, there's obviously thousands and thousands of people are buried in the mud there. Like, there's obviously body recovery at this stage for a lot of that. The biggest part for them is going to be trying to get international aid or get international people to come in and try and help. And you know, you've got so many people now that have lost their homes, lost their houses. Yeah, I think there's going to be a lot of pressure on from international aid agencies to try and get in there and offer as much help as they can.
11: Investigations are continuing following the discovery of the body of a woman in her 20s in Dublin on Tuesday. It was found in the public park in Kimmage and a post-mortem's taken place. The results are not being released for operational reasons and an incident room's been established at Crumlin Garda Station. The junior transport minister says there's no evidence linking the rise in wrong-way driving to drug driving. There's been a 32% increase in wrong-way driving incidents on motorways here so far this year. Meanwhile, detections of both cocaine and cannabis among motorists suspected of driving under the influence rose by 27% last year. Minister Sean Canny, who met Gardaí and representatives from the Road Safety Authority today, says there's nothing to suggest the two trends are connected.
14: The legislation or the proposals coming from Justice is something that will be talked about with our officials next week and with the Attorney General. So there's no point in saying what it will be like, but I think it's important that the sentences are longer in jail and that there is also, I suppose, an attitude that we will not tolerate this type of behaviour.
11: Showers have briefly cleared at Electric Picnic as fans await the arrival of headliner Lewis Capaldi after a dry day. Showers fell this evening with further rain expected in the early hours of tomorrow morning. Conditions overnight for campers won't be too bad, according to Carlow Weather's Alan O'Reilly.
15: It's actually looking very, very mild. It's going to get up to 21 degrees today and it probably won't drop below 14 or 15. So it's really mild for camping. Now, it will get a little bit cooler Saturday night and Sunday night, but still not dropping below 10 degrees. So cool, but certainly not cold.
11: And that's your news update at 4 minutes past eight.
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17: Hello and you're very welcome to join me now for this week's Farming Forum. Whether you're listening to our broadcast or our podcast, you're very welcome to stay with us for the next 30 minutes or so. Well, later in the programme we're going to hear about Ireland's Woodland Show, which is taking place in Inishdeig in Kilkenny this weekend. I will be joined by the Managing Director of Irish Wood Producers, Alex Kelly, to tell us more about that event. Promises to be something different this weekend. We'll also be hearing from a young North Wexford farmer now who is part of the Keepack Young Farmer Forum, and he will be telling us about his future as a dry stock farmer and where he sees his future going. So it'll be interesting to talk to Owen Doyle from Cranford. But first we're going to take a look at the weather, and with the break in it now, the most welcome break that came in a very long time with the rain coming, but nonetheless that doesn't end the problem for farmers as it will take some time for before grass regrows. And to this end, Teagasc is hosting a series of clinics next week to deal with farmers, and that's practically every livestock farmer has an issue now with feeding and where they are with regards to budgeting for the upcoming winter. So Gavin Ryan is water quality advisor with Teagasc, and he joins me on the line now, and we will be talking about water quality and the very important aspect of it given the drought situation later. But first we want to talk about those clinics, Gavin. So tell me about what you have planned coming up next week for farmers affected by the drought.
18: Yes, we are, Michael. Look, it's nice to see the rain finally arriving at last, but I suppose it probably won't immediately alleviate the grass shortage. So we're running a number of drought and fodder management clinics where farmers can come into the Teagasc offices and have an in-person clinic to deal with the impact of the drought on grass production and fodder supply. These are taking place on Wednesday, the 2nd of September, in all Teagasc offices in Wexford, Wicklow and Carlow. Our advisors will be available to help farmers plan for the months ahead and into the winter. So you can ring your local advisor and we'll arrange a time that suits you for this.
17: And these are going on all day. That's next Wednesday, is that right?
18: Yes, that's right, the 2nd of September. So we'll help people put a plan in place for the winter time.
17: Yeah.
18: And we would be encouraging people to bring in whatever information they have regarding the fodders they have in stock currently and the numbers of animals that they intend to keep over the winter. And hopefully we can help them plan out for their current grass shortage and if there's any impact then for fodder shortage over the winter as well.
17: Well, never before have so many farmers been impacted by the drought, because I don't think it has ever lasted so long from the middle of June up until this week when there was little and practically no rain. So, I mean, it affects all farmers, really, doesn't it? Particularly all livestock men anyway.
18: Absolutely, and we're particularly affected in the southeast as well. So maybe not so much in northern parts of the country. They seem to get a little drop of rain that seemed to bypass our particular area.
17: Well, let's hope many farmers will take up the offer. That's next Wednesday in the Chagas offices in counties Wexford, Wicklow and Carlow. But your area of speciality is water quality, and there isn't much water around all summer, but nonetheless, water quality is so important. So what's the latest on the water quality agenda that you're working on, Gavin?
18: Yes, I suppose water was what we were looking for all summer, I suppose. But now that it has started to arrive again, I suppose we might give a few water quality tips, because it becomes very important with regards to fertilizer spreading in drought-impacted areas where soil moisture deficits are very high still. And this really is the most limiting factor for grass growth. So fertilizer needs to be applied carefully as growth rates return to normal, which will only happen after a significant amount of rain. So don't rush out to spread expensive fertilizers before heavy rainfall. Allow the rain to soak in, and then there'll be a burst of growth from high levels of mineralization in the soil. So wait for a few days after the rain, and the grass will start actively growing again before spreading. As you don't want expensive fertilizer leached or lost to the water courses. I suppose similarly then with slurry spreading, slurry tanks should be emptied well in advance of the close season to get best responses from this valuable resource. This will ensure tanks are emptied before the weather and ground conditions deteriorate as we enter the autumn. Slurry should be targeted to the fields which are low in phosphorus and potassium, such as silage fields. Doing these things will increase grass production and positively impact water quality. And again, we'd remind people that low emissions slurry spreading will maximise utilisation and limit losses. And again, with regards to buffer zones, we need to protect water quality. The buffer zones are particularly important at this time of year when spreading slurry and chemical fertilizer. A buffer zone is a no-spread area beside a watercourse. Chemical fertilizers must not be spread within 3 metres of a watercourse, and slurry must not be spread within 5 metres of a watercourse. Now, this increases to 10 metres for fields with an incline greater than 10%. So it's also important to note that the buffer zones for slurry spreading increase to 10 metres for the first and last 2 weeks of the spreading season. I suppose one more important factor would be lime. We're continually reminding people that lime is a vital nutrient. It's important to get the pH right in your fields, as it's the best way of maximising growth and returns on valuable fertiliser spread. This has a very positive economic impact, and also for water quality. As better utilisation, you get less risk of losses.
17: Well, there's only a short window now before we enter the close period for fertiliser spreading, so there's not much time left, I suppose.
18: No, that's true, Michael. So I suppose we're just trying to make sure that we match economic fertiliser usage for best grass growth with sensible fertiliser spreading, where you minimise losses to water.
17: So you also wanted to mention about catch crop deadlines under the Farming for Water scheme.
18: That's right, Michael. We're in the last few days for sowing catch crops under the Farming for Water EIP 6A option before the cut-off date of the 1st of September. And also the catch crop declaration portal is open for the 6A option, and verifications must be submitted before the 1st of October. And again, if you need any assistance, get in touch with your local Chagas advisor or myself.
17: Well, in the midst of it all, there is an important week coming up, the week after next, that Chagas is very much involved in. It's called Generational Renewal Week, and we just want to give a brief mention to that because we hope to focus more on it on next week's programme, but just to flag it there, Gavin.
18: Yes, just briefly, Michael, I suppose the Chagas Generational Renewal Week is the 7th to the 11th of September, which will highlight career paths for young farmers and support for older farmers. It will cover areas such as tax, succession, collaborative farming options like partnerships, share farming, leasing, and that should help families to start the transition. And the key to a successful transition is to start planning early if possible, but it's never too late really. So again, contact your local Chagas advisor for more information, as there will be webinars and even farm walks coming up to assist people in that area.
17: Okay, Gavin, well, we're going to hear more about that Generational Renewal Week on next week's programme. But for this week, that's Gavin Ryan there, Chagas ASAP advisor, specialising in water quality and also giving some very valuable tips there now to farmers as we emerge from this drought-stricken period. So, Gavin, thanks very much for taking our call on the programme. And also, I'd like to remind you now that Tirlaughan has a number of clinics coming up dealing with the drought situation. Next week, they're in Ballitore up in the Midlands there on the 1st, that's on Tuesday. And in Inch here in Wexford on Thursday the 3rd. And we'll hear more about, because there's more coming up, and we're going to hear more about them on next week's programme. But now, we're going to talk to a young farmer who is at the coalface of farming, as they say, but who has putting all his energies into farming and farming as a way of life for the future. And this has been recognised by Keepak, because his farm is a supplier to Keepak, and he is part now of the Keepak Young Farmer Forum. His name is Owen Doyle, and Owen is from Cranford. And Owen is here on the programme this evening to tell us about now why he has been chosen for this prestigious forum, and also where he sees his future as a young full-time farmer. So first of all, Owen, welcome to the programme, and to tell me about this Young Farmer Forum itself and what it has meant and what it has gained for you.
19: My procurement manager put my name forward and I was selected to be part of the Young Farmer Forum. I was delighted because it gave me the opportunity to meet other young farmers from around Ireland. Keepak and Musgraves have teamed up together to make the whole thing possible. We've been on several different farms and days out so far, including Chagas Grange, Keepak Farm, Wildgrass Hill. Probably the biggest highlight for me was the Keepak Farm last week. And it just showed us how they do it on such a high level, on a large scale. I'd say another highlight had to be the factory tour of Keepak below in Watergrass Hill in Cork. They brought us from the Lairage all the way through to Musgraves and into a super value. And it gave us the whole rundown of the whole system. They're also bringing us to France for the famous agriculture show, Summit de Lorange, in October. So it's a great initiative to be part of.
17: Yeah, it certainly is, yeah. And it's really basically from farm to fork. So tell me, Owen, about your own farming system there and where you're farming yourself.
19: Farming at home in Cranford with my father. We run a dairy calf to beef enterprise. We buy in autumn and spring calves off local dairy farms, which is massive for traceability. We rear them to three different sectors. We supply Keepak County with all the cattle. We do an under 19 month old bull, an under 22 month old heifer, and an under 25 month old bullock. All three grades qualify for the 2020 Advantage program.
17: Well, supplying him at that young age, is it a challenge to bring him to slaughter at a young age? That's part of what you're trying to do to bring down the slaughter age.
19: Yes, like we've tried to put a huge focus on reducing slaughter age. Like every slaughter business, the longer you have something, the more money it's costing you. So to reduce slaughter age, we put a huge emphasis on high animal nutrition and improved genetics. This ties in with CBV value for the calves, and also obviously getting nutrition right from a young age. We have a TMR diet for all animals, and the bulls would see grass for the first year, and they're then put on a high grain diet then for the under 19-month-old, and we try to push heifers. Heifers are obviously easy to finish, so we try to push them strong as well, and then obviously the bullock takes that bit longer to try to get flesh up on them and to get them into the 350 or 330 to 350 carcass way.
17: So you don't keep any suckler cows at all then?
19: No, my father would have had a couple of sucklers, and I'd say a couple of years ago now, we would have had suckler cows, and we would have always had 30 to 40 dairy bred calves on a blue tit feeder, and we made the decision to go down the automated feeding route with the calves. So we purchased one, I'd say about 5 years ago, and we purchased a second one then in 2024, and as I said, It's all about labour, so it's all about it's like another stockman around the yard, to be honest. Feeding calves, it's huge saving.
17: Well, you mentioned labour there. Is this a full time operation for you? Are you farming full time?
19: I'm farming full time. Yes, my father farms part time. I made the decision probably 2 years ago now to come home. I felt that the farm was big enough and viable enough to make a living out of, and look, it's like every succession, you have to if you have an interest, you have to try and push on when you're young. There's no point deciding in 10 or 15 years when other challenges or opportunities come ahead, or your family and houses to be built, that you want to go home and farm. So I sort of decided myself we try push forward and make the most of it with high stocking rates and just sort of improvements. Well, you know, every day, well, part of the young farmer farm, you're going to different farms and you're learning something different and how you improve your own system. So so that's a huge benefit as well.
17: So, well, fair juice to you for taking on the option of farming full time. So what, as a young dry stock farmer then, what do you see as the main challenges facing you to maintain profitability and livelihood in the business?
19: Well, obviously, this year is a prime example. The unpredictability of farming, of the weather, of everything. Just on this year, we're operating off €1.10 less of a base than we were this time last year. We're like the weather alone, the drought now. We had a wet enough spring, and then, as I said to you earlier, we haven't seen much rain here since the start of June at home. So obviously, grass growth has been great. That means you're more money on grain and feeding. So look, at that's all challenges. But as I said, every farm has challenges. So for the young farmer, probably sowing land prices as well is huge. Like, I know obviously different ends of the country is different. In our own record there, I think it's up around, you know, the 20,000 there per acre now. You know, it's really, really challenging. The TAMS as well, you have to use that within your first 5 years. So all them challenges come as a young farmer.
17: Well, you're part of the Young Farmer Forum that's been organised by KEPAC, so obviously they have recognised in you that you are a young farmer of the future. And as you said earlier, you're learning quite a bit from being part of it. Are you the only Wexford farmer selected for this forum?
19: I am indeed, yes. I think the closest to me is from Offaly there. As I said, I was lucky enough to get selected from my procurement manager, and I went on an interview and got successful in the interview. So we started out in Mount Bellew in County Galway, and we meet up every month, or once a month every month, and has been going on for the last 3 or 4 months there now. And as I said, getting to go to these farms and different places like Chagas Grange and learning things you'd never see at home, or you know, you might read about it, but you'd never see it in practice. You know, it's hugely beneficial.
17: Well, yeah, as a matter of interest, what have you learned so far then from something that you wouldn't have known at all?
19: Well, just not last week, now the previous month, we went to a farmer there in Leash, and he was finishing cattle all off grass, zero grazing grass. I personally didn't think that would be any way possible. And he's buying in store cattle, has them on an outdoor block on slats, and finishing these cattle on good fat scores on zero graze grass. It's like you'd hear, obviously, dairymen zero grazing for cows to benefit through the milk, but to finish cattle up purely on grass, no grain, obviously it reduces your meal bill, because there is no meal. It's a huge benefit. I was really shocked that day, to be honest. Maybe it's something to look forward to in the future.
17: Carbon footprint is important to you as well, because as you mentioned earlier, you buy all the calves from local dairy farmers, so none of them travel too far. You have them all coming from around about you.
19: Yeah, I have a great relationship with a couple of lads I buy my calves off. As I said, since we bought the Armag feeder, we've been dealing with the same suppliers for the last 3 or 4 years now. I have a great relationship with them. They start ringing me when the calves are ready, and I'm able to go up, collect them. Like, it's all about traceability. There's no disease issues or anything. I said they come home, the vaccinated within the day, and they're putting in strain on the calf feeder. So it's essentially, it's nearly like they're moving shade on the original farmer's farmyard. To reduce carbon footprint, we implement low emission spreading. We're trying to improve grassland management the whole time. We've, I'd say, 45 acres in multi-species currently, which actually has done very good considering the drought. And we try so a high amount of clover. So they're all small things, you know. As I said, you're learning something new every day. And
17: well, I'd be interested to know then, as a young farmer, what type of technology, a new technology, do you apply on farm in your situation?
19: Well, obviously the RMA calf feeders is number one at home here. Again, Barrow would never have seen anything like that. We looked into it. We got on terribly well with the first one, and that's why we decided to get the second one. Like, I don't think it's... But there's no one out there now to feed calves for 20... Like, the cost of them is about 20,000 there. There's no one out there to feed calves for 20,000 for 5 years. You know, obviously, you'd have it a lot longer than that, but you wouldn't get the labour to do that. So, obviously, that's the number one technology. Agnav and HorWatch and everything you have on your phone, everything's at your fingertips now. So it's trying to implement these things to the older generation is easier said than done now.
17: I know it is, yeah, but at least you have age on your side, Owen. You're just 26 years of age, and isn't that right?
19: Yes, it's correct.
17: Yeah, and I know that farmers who are in this forum have to be under 35, so obviously Keepak are putting great emphasis on the next generation of farmers, and you're a prime example of that. So Owen Doyle there from Cranford, part of the Keepak Musgrave Young Farmer Forum. Owen, thank you very much for giving us some of the background to the programme and to your own farm on the show there this week.
19: Appreciate that, Michael. Thank you very much.
9: Farming Forum with Michael Doyle.
16: I'm farming and I grow it.
17: Well, this weekend, that's on Saturday and Sunday, the Ireland Woodland Show takes place here in Inishtig in South Kilkenny at the Woodstock grounds there just outside the village. Alex Kelly is the Managing Director of Irish Wood Producers, a business very much associated here with County Wexford, formerly known as the Wexford Wood Producers. And Alex is along now to tell me about this event this weekend. And also we will be talking about the forestry situation in general. But first of all, Alex, the weekend coming, that's Saturday and Sunday, what's planned for Inishtig and Woodstock at this Woodlands event?
20: So the Ireland Woodland Show is on this weekend, Michael, in Woodstock Gardens in Inishtig, County Kilkenny. It's on Saturday and Sunday. It'll be starting at 10 and running till 5 o'clock each day. And it's basically, it's free for children. It's €10 per adult. And there should be a little bit of something for everyone.
17: So what exactly is that something? Will it be concentrating on forestry and woodland, or is there more to it than that?
20: There is, absolutely, Michael. So there's obviously lots of talks about woodlands and wildlife, biodiversity and rivers and carbon capture, but there's also a bit of forest bathing and history of archery and woodwork. And we have loads of demonstrations as well. We've demonstration longbow makers, wood turners, mobile sawmilling, and then we have lots of arts and crafts, workshops for children. Face painting, archery, reptile zoo, we've obstacle courses, scouting workshops, forest schools, there's a whole heap of workshops, there's drama workshops, and then we have our main event then is the Celtic Chainsaw Carvers, so we have guys coming over from the UK and from Ireland, and ladies, sorry, to come, and they basically have a competition where they create sculptures, and they have some speed carving each day as well, which they auction off the smaller carvings, small sculptures, and then we have live music both days as well.
17: So chainsaw art, that would appeal to a lot of people because it's very interesting to watch. As you see, fellas and girls, as you say as well, making things out of blocks of wood.
20: Yes, so they're giant blocks of wood. They make sculptures 6 to 8 feet tall. And it's also quite exciting to watch them make the smaller sculptures as well. In like 10, 15 minutes, they can create a beautiful work of art. So that'll be happening twice each day as well.
17: So this event is being organised by the Irish Wood Producers, and they are, well, they originated in Wexford anyway and have a lot of Wexford members.
20: We do. So we're based in New Ross in County Wexford, and we joined up back in 2014 with Kilkenny and Waterford producer groups as well to form the Irish Wood Producers. And basically our launch was in Woodstock Gardens back in 2014. We had a barbecue for all our members, so it's wonderful that we're coming back full circle to meet there again in 2026. And the original project, I suppose, was supported by Kilkenny Leader Partnership with Danone in Wexford, and they set up the whole producer group at the very start, Chagas cut the individual groups, and they formed the kind of merger that created our overall producer group. And again, Kilkenny Leader Partnership and the Department of Agriculture and Kilkenny County Council are all supporting the show this year.
17: Well, it's been a very dry year, as most farmers know it so well. So how has that been for forestry then, and that sector?
20: It's been

0: did in the northwest. So we were able to salvage all the timber out of any windblown sites we had. So we were able to salvage our saw log and pallet wood and pulpwood, and there's very little waste from any of our sites. It's just those sites didn't get to realise their full potential. That's the only really sad part of it for those sites.
1: And the interest in forestry now, how is it this year and currently?
0: There seems to be a lot of interest from both existing landowners and woodland owners and potential new landowners in planting, which is great to see. The new program is a lot more diverse, and it gives a lot more supports to woodland owners. So it's a great new addition, and there'll be a new scheme coming out again, hopefully with more improvements.
1: So what are people going for now? Are they going for some of these new diverse schemes?
0: I suppose everything is a bit balanced, Michael. So everybody wants a bit of a commercial crop, be it commercial broadleaves like birch or Sitka spruce or Norway spruce. But everybody is going for an element of the native woodland scheme, which is brilliant. There's an awful lot of people going for the small native tree area scheme, which is the 1 hectare sites that can be established around farms as well. So there's great options there for everybody.
1: And these are all grant aided?
0: They are all grant aided, yes. And it's all focused on sustainable woodlands, a better landscape development, I suppose, to think, to be cognizant of the whole landscape, and just divert biodiversity and think of the entire river catchment as well that you're in.
1: Well, for people who have forestry growing over the past number of years and getting near to maturity, what's the market like now?
0: The market has been quite stable for the last 4 years. We had a kind of, when there was a shortage of felling licenses, we had a big peak in timber prices, but that didn't last very long. And we've kind of dropped down and we've stayed at that consistent price all the way through. So the market is very good still.
1: And just finally then, if people wanted to contact Irish wood producers, you said in New Ross, where are you based in New Ross? And I know your chairman is also a New Ross man.
0: Yes, so we have an office that our administrator works out of, but we have frequent clinics. We have a clinic every month in New Ross that's open for anyone to drop in, and we usually have a speaker as well. They're advertised on Facebook and Instagram, so we and on our website. So it's usually the first Friday of every month in our local Scout Hall in New Ross. We have a gathering of our producer group members.
1: Okay, good to talk to you, and wish you the very best of luck with the weekend at Woodstock in Inishdaig for the Ireland Woodlands Show. So Alex Kelly there, Managing Director of Irish Wood Producers. Alex, thanks very much for talking to us on the programme.
0: Thank you so much, Michael.
1: Well, that's Farming Forum for another week. I'll be back at the usual time next week with the same mix of farming news and views. Until then, it's Michael Dahl saying goodbye and good environmental farming.
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Welcome to Friday Nights on Southeast Radio. 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I'm Martin Kilbride, with you until midnight, playing the best tunes from the best decade for music. A big thank you to Michael Doyle for Farming Forum. Michael is back tomorrow morning for I Remember here on Southeast Radio. Right now, it's all about the 80s, and we just heard Brenda Russell together with Joe Esposito with Piano in the Dark, and we kicked off with Hall and Oates, Out of Touch. Here's a ballad from the mid part of the 1980s from a great prog rock band, one of my favourite 80s tunes. It's from Marillion. It's called Kaylee. Welcome to Friday Night 80s.

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on Southeast Radio with me, Martin Kilbride, on Friday Night 80s. That was Nick Kershaw. He owned a good chunk of the 80s, didn't he? Great song called The Riddle there. And we had Marillion as well, a band who brought the prog rock genre nicely into the 1980s with that song. I'm guessing there's a lot of girls around 30 or 40-ish years of age with that name. Kaylee from Marillion. Here's George Harrison now with a song that he sort of made a comeback with his solo career with this one. It's I Got My Mind Set on You, playing now on Friday Night 80s on Southeast Radio.

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7: Loud derby in the League of Ireland Premier Division. Elsewhere, the second halves are back underway in tonight's other games. Either side is yet to break the deadlock between Galway United and Shelburne. It's also goalless between St Pat's and Waterford, while Bohemians lead Sligo Rovers 3-0 thanks to goals from Douglas James Taylor, Dawson Devoy and Jordan Flores. In the Premier League, Erling Haaland has nodded Man City ahead against Crystal Palace. It's 1-0 at the break at Selhurst Park. Aston Villa have completed the signing of Nicholas Jackson from Chelsea. It's believed he'll move to the Birmingham side for around £65 million, while Ollie Watkins will depart the club for £51 million to Al Hilal. It's also understood a deal is in place to bring PSG's Ibrahim Mbaye to the club. Gavin Bazunu has made the switch from Southampton to Bolton Wanderers. The Republic of Ireland goalkeeper has put pen to paper on a 3-year deal with the Championship side. Meanwhile, former Irish international Cyrus Christie has been released from the Trotters. Mags Cremin and Zoe Hyde took gold in the women's double sculls of the World Rowing Championships. They overtook the Dutch pair in the final 250 metres to finish first in Amsterdam. Earlier on, Fintan McCarthy and Fiona Murta booked their place in the men's and women's single sculls semi-finals respectively. Anna Foster, Anya Dunnigan, Annabelle Wilson, Lauren Walsh, Leona Maguire and Kenneth Screen have all made the cut at the Women's Irish Open. Screen is leading the home charge heading into the weekend after putting 7 birdies in her last 12 holes to go 5 under. South Africa's Cassandra Alexander remains at the front of the pack on 15 under. She followed up yesterday's course record of 63 in the K Club South Palmer with a round of 6 under today. Elsewhere, 2 late birdies helped Rory McIlroy to a second round of 69 at the Tour Championship. It leaves him 3 under par and 6 shots off the clubhouse leaders. And Andy Dunbar secured his 6th ever top 10 finish at La Vuelta. He took 8th place on today's 7th stage, moving him up to 45th in the general classification. That's your news and sport. I'm David Seagrave. It's 6 minutes past 9.

0: You're on Southeast Radio. It's Martin Kilbride on Friday Night 80s playing Michael Jackson with a little help from Cedar Garrett on that one there. I Just Can't Stop Loving You. And we heard from Paul Young kicking off this hour of 80s with a song that was originally a hit for the Four Preps, but he made it his own in the early 80s, The Love of the Common People. All 80s, all night here on Southeast Radio. We call it Friday Night 80s, and I've got more from the decade coming shortly.
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0: Well, having been on holiday over the last couple of weeks, I can tell you there was many a pina colada drunk at about €4 a pop, I hasten to add. Probably around about the third the price that you would pay back home here. But still, a great song there, made famous by Rupert Holmes, who made a rather dull cocktail rather popular with that song. Escape from Rupert Holmes. And we had Starship as well with Sarah. It's Martin Kilbride on Friday Night 80s, and have more from the decade coming short.
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0: Southeast Radio's Friday Night 80s with me, Martin Kilbride. It's the final one of August. Next week when I present the show, we will be certainly into autumn. Let's not talk about that now. Luca there from Suzanne Vega, and we had Stevie Wonder as well. I just called to say I love you. We were down under with In Excess, Need You Tonight, and I played the Bluebells. There was a really fun video that went along with that song. Young at Heart, all 80s, all night until midnight, and shortly we've got the Nutty Boys. Yes, Madness. Don't go anywhere.
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2: And I think the government need to do more to hold these high-tech companies to account for allowing this vile racism to continue, but not just the vile racism, but also, you know, young people on social media engaging in really harmful, dangerous antics, you know, for likes, for a buzz, for bravado, you know. So that's part of the context here as well that needs to be dealt with. And it really is an affront. It's an affront to our democratic process and to our Dáil.
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Southeast Radio's Friday Night 80s with me, Martin Kilbride, playing the best music from the best decade. With you until midnight tonight, kickstarting your feel-good weekend. They were the Bangles, Walk Like an Egyptian, which is something I don't recommend doing. Somebody once told me it has something to do with jaywalking in America. I'm not sure if that's correct or not, but a great song from the mid-1980s. And Madness were in there as well with Our House. Let's get something from Spandau Ballet on right now, a song they recorded whilst they lived in Dublin. This is Through the Barricades on Southeast Radio.

0: Southeast Radio's Friday Night 80s with me, Martin Kilbride, playing Prince, Purple Rain, and we had REO Speedwagon as well. Can't fight this feeling. Tell me this, how does an hour of 80s tunes ad-free sound? Well, I've got it for you after 11, so keep it here on Southeast Radio. And coming shortly, homegrown music from U2 coming next.
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Southeast Radio's Friday Night 80s with me, Martin Kilbride. And the last one of autumn, I mentioned earlier, that next week we are into September. We're going to be turning the lights on earlier. We're going to put the heating on, wearing coats, going outside. Let's not talk about that just now. That was Irene Cara, the theme tune from the movie Fame. It was Erica Gimple who sang the TV theme tune from the TV show, as I put my teeth back in saying that. Erica Gimple played Coco in Fame, whereas Irene Cara played that character in the movie. Everybody was Fame mad in the mid-1980s, weren't they? Billy Ocean in there as well, When the Going Gets Tough. And I played U2 celebrating

0: Irish Music Month, where the streets have no names. Martin Kilbride with you until midnight. All 80s, all night. F.R. David coming shortly. Don't go anywhere.
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0: Southeast Radio's Friday Night 80s. It's Martin Kilbride with you until midnight, playing the best music from the decade. We had Lionel Richie, Say You, Say Me. Do you remember the movie that was from? It was called White Nights. It was a dancing movie. I saw it once. I don't really remember much about it, if I'm being honest. We had Phil Collins as well. Something Happened on the Way, and F.R. David, mistakenly back in the day, constantly being referred to as Father David, but a great song called Words, and just there, DeBarge, Rhythm of the Night. As I said, all 80s, all night, and I've got a three-piece from the decade coming shortly. Don't go anywhere.
1: It's not you, it's us. We don't dislike the sound of your voice, but we will be chatting a lot less in the future. 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We'll call you and keep you updated. Unless, of course, you just fancy a chit-chat. 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

0: Friday night, 80s here on Southeast Radio. I'm Martin Kilbride with another hour of 80s tunes. This time, commercial free. That was Steve Winwood, Valerie. And we kicked off this hour with Dire Straits with that indestructible guitar riff on Money for Nothing. That was from the decade's biggest selling album, Brothers in Arms. I think I had about three, maybe four copies of that between vinyls and cassettes and even CDs. I think there was a remix and remastered version released at some point as well, which is somewhere in my record collection. I digress. Let's stop talking and play more great music. This band owned the decade. Duran Duran, Hungry Like the Wolf now on Southeast Radio.
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Southeast Radio's Friday Night 80s with me, Martin Kilbride, playing Shergal Farkey, A Good Heart. And we had Kim Wilde in there as well. A breakthrough single from Kim Wilde. I think it was her first, certainly her first appearance on Top of the Pops, with a great song that still sounds fresh and raw and even a little bit nasty today. Kids in America. And I mentioned that Duran Duran owned a good chunk of the 1980s, didn't they? And they could do no wrong for most of the decade. I played Hungry Like the Wolf. It's all 80s, all night until midnight, and we are ad-free. Next, a couple of guys that I could never figure out, were they a novelty act or serious singers? I'm guessing the latter. A great memory from the late 80s. It's the Proclaimers. 500 Miles Now on Southeast Radio.

They were a duo that couldn't fail, really, could they? Especially with Annie Lennox's vocal range and Dave Stewart's musical ability. They are the Eurythmics, and they had a string of hits that never really ended, well, until they did, really. Who's That Girl from the mid part of the 1980s? And as it was Whitney Houston's heavenly birthday just a couple of weeks ago, I thought I'd play Saving All My Love for You from Whitney. And we had Simply Red in there as well, with Money's Too Tight to mention. It's all 80s, all night until midnight, and we are commercial free until the top of the hour. I hope your weekend is going well, and we are kickstarting your feel-good weekend as we do every Friday with the best of 1980s. Now, get the air guitars out. Here is Van Halen, Jump, on Southeast Radio.

Doctor there from the Thompson Twins. They're a band that are constantly being overlooked for being, well, something of, I daren't say novelty act, but the musicianship ability of the three guys were often overlooked, and you can hear the playing and the recording on that song there. Doctor from the Thompson Twins. We had Cher, Heart of Stone, and I played that great, great song from Van Halen, Eddie Van Halen, his brother Alex Van Halen, and not forgetting Dave Lee Roth and John Anthony on bass, collectively Van Halen. That was Jump from 1984. Wrapping up Friday Night 80s for another weekend. Thank you so much for your company. I'll see you on Sunday for my Sunday afternoon show here on Southeast Radio. And I'll leave you with Elvis Costello. Enjoy your weekend. Bye for now.

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2: At midnight, good morning, I'm Ruth O'Connell. The number of people missing after the flash floods that hit Nepal and neighbouring Tibet has increased. Over 2,400 are unaccounted for in Nepal and China, with 933 hydropower workers added to the missing list, which includes two Irish citizens. More than 560 people are confirmed to have died. Dingle-based adventurer Mike O'Shea, who's led expeditions in Nepal, says there's not much people in the area could have done to escape given the volume and speed of water.
3: Within 30 minutes, I mean, the water was in some places up to 20 metres deep. Now, unless you're on high ground, you have no hope. There's very little protection. But I think what I found interesting with the modern world we have is how many people stood in places with their cameras up for filming it instead of running it up. I mean, I think that part is probably more a sign of the modern times we live in. But I mean, there's nothing you can do with that volume of water, that sort of speed. There was very little people could do, you know.
2: The government's been accused of lacking vision as TDs approved a proposal to delay the unwinding of temporary fuel excise cuts. The plan passed by 104 votes to 49 at an emergency sitting of the Dáil today, which opposition party members called for more to be done to protect people from fluctuations in the price of fuel. Labour leader Ivana Bacic took aim at the government's approach.
4: You offer cash as the solution, short-term stopgap solutions like this, every time, without asking yourselves what the problem is. The problem is a government without vision. Without a vision to change this country, to take the real and necessary climate action, to tackle the climate crisis. Without the vision to tackle inequality, to build a more equal society.
2: Taoiseach Simon Harris says the government's continuing to examine cost of living measures.
5: There were increases at the pump due to hit motorists next week. We've decided that should not now happen. There was an immediate issue requiring an immediate decision, and today we wish to take that decision. The budget will provide the appropriate opportunity to consider broader questions around affordability, taxation policies, fuel poverty, and how we support households in the here and now with the real cost of living pressures that they face.
2: The junior transport minister says signs and technology will be looked at as possible measures to alert people about wrong-way drivers. Sean Canny met with Transport Infrastructure Ireland and Gardaí today to discuss the issue in the wake of the fatal M9 crash. He says there are multiple ways to reduce wrong-way driving.
6: I think the way you do it is education, also more signage, maybe more effective signage, and TII are looking how they can do that. Some motorways like the M50, there's a huge amount of cameras and technologies on that road that could actually be upgraded. So them kind of things are being looked at so that people will be able to be alerted to the fact that something has gone wrong up ahead on the motorway earlier.
2: An increasing number of people in employment are needing to access emergency accommodation, according to a leading charity. The comments come as figures for July show 17,527 people were homeless. Executive Director of the Simon Communities of Ireland, Berg Rogan, says prevention must be a priority.
7: And what we're seeing again across in Simon communities across the country at the coal face, you know, really seeing as people are looking for support and presenting is again increasing numbers of people in employment and needing to access emergency accommodation and emergency support services because they can't afford to be in the home that they were maybe evicted from in the private rental sectors.
2: Lewis Capaldi brought the action to a close on the main stage at Electric Picnic tonight. Tomorrow sees Role Model, the Mary Wallopers, CMAT and Gorillaz headlining. Rain is expected overnight, but these campers in Stradbally are not too bothered about the weather.
8: Well, we stay dry, but I know a lot of people didn't, so the inside bit just for some reason stays dry. Just there's two bits to the tent.
9: Look at how much more I can take and take.
10: I thought the weather was getting better.
11: That's great.
10: That's great news.
11: I'll be fine.
10: Just rain jackets, to be honest. You just have to accept it, to be honest. Accept defeat.
2: And that's your news update, approaching 4 minutes past the hour.
12: And in sport, Darragh Horgan's last-minute winner saw Dundalk take the bragging rights in tonight's Louth derby in the League of Ireland Premier Division. They beat Drogheda United 3-2. Elsewhere, Jimmy Keohane's last-minute equaliser saw Galway United draw 1-0 with Shelburne. St Pat's title hopes received a dent with a 2-0 loss to Waterford. And three first-half goals were enough to see Bohemians beat Sligo Rovers. In the Premier League, Man City will go into the weekend top of the table. Goals from Erling Haaland and Ryan Cherki saw them beat Crystal Palace 4-1. Carlos Baleba has been ruled out for 3 weeks after signing for Manchester United from Brighton. An ankle issue he picked up in pre-season with the Seagulls has left the midfielder sidelined. Red Devils boss Michael Carrick is expecting big things from his new addition.
13: And listen, we're delighted to have Carlos. I think he's a really exciting signing for us. I think the quality that he has, the attributes that he has, that offsets a little bit of the balance of the group that we've got. Different strengths, different combinations, you know. So for us to have that, absolutely delighted to have him.
12: Mags Kremen and Zoe Hyde took gold in the women's double sculls at the World Rowing Championships. They overtook the Dutch pair in the final 250 metres to finish first in Amsterdam. Earlier on, Fintan McCarthy and Fiona Murta booked their place in the men's and women's single sculls semi-finals respectively. Anna Foster, Anya Dunnigan, Annabelle Wilson, Lauren Walsh, Leona Maguire and Canis Screen have all made the cut at the Women's Irish Open. Screen is leading the home charge heading into the weekend after putting 7 birdies in her last 12 holes to go 5 under. South Africa's Cassandra Alexander remains at the front of the pack on 15 under par. She followed up yesterday's course record of 63 on the K Club's South Palmer with a round of 6 under today. Elsewhere, 2 late birdies helped Rory McIlroy to a second round of 69 at the Tour Championship. And Eddie Dunbar secured his 6th ever top 10 finish at La Vuelta. He took 8th place on today's 7th stage, moving him up to 45th in the general classification. Tadej Pogacar retains the red jersey after his 19th place finish. That's your news and sport. I'm David Seagrave. It's 6 minutes past the hour.
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15: Good morning and welcome to your Friday edition of your Morning Mix. As into the weekend we go, being Friday, we have a panel. We've got some new panelists joining on the panel this morning as well to look at the big talking points affecting the county, the country and indeed the wider world as well. On the programme in the moment, we're going to link in with Independent Councillor John Dwyer. Councillor Dwyer is one of the many councillors and political activists here in this county. He was very concerned about a number of issues within his own district of New Ross, the main one being the main employer in the area, Integer, and the future thereof. But also we'll be looking at post offices, passports, vacant properties and show ponies. What does he mean by show ponies? Will all be revealed in a few moments' time when we link in with Councillor Dwyer. But there's also growing concern that Ireland's student accommodation shortage has reached a critical point. We'll be looking at those concerns in more detail with Mary Conway this coming Monday on the programme as the opening item. She's chairperson of the Irish Properties Owners Association. But as we were setting up the interview for Monday this morning, I got a chance to speak to Mary and she looked at the wider issue, and there's a number of points she'd like me to bring to the attention of Minister James Brown, which I will do after I've had the detailed conversation with her on Monday and give Minister Brown the chance to respond. But this little snippet of what's to come on Monday is interesting.
16: I'm a full-time estate agent and I work with a very large, well-known Irish construction company, and they've been in contact with me for the last couple of weeks to see can I find a 4-bed house in Wexford for some of their workers coming down. Now this is rent that's absolutely guaranteed to a landlord. They're a really good company. I've been working with them for years, and they're on a construction project in Wexford, and they can't find anywhere for their guys to live in. So I think a lot of the time when we hear the media, the focus is all on Dublin, but the problem is real throughout the whole country. So, you know, what chance do students have competing against a company who have, you know, money and are prepared to pay? It's all a very dysfunctional market.
15: That is some statement, isn't it? I'm wondering, is there someone out there? There's 4 people in the building profession who want to come down here and reside in Wexford for the length of time that they're actually working on a project, and we badly need the projects. They can't find accommodation. Surely to God, there's someone out there who can help them. And if you can you let us know straight away on 053-914-5222, and we'll pass on the information directly to Mary, who will be joining me on the programme to look at the situation regarding students who she believes have been treated very, very badly. Ireland has an estimated shortfall of around, listen to this, 15,000 student beds, and the government estimates 42,000 additional student beds will be needed by 2035. We look at this in detail on Monday, but it sets the scene for my opening guest on the programme this morning, Independent Councillor John Dwyer. Good morning to you, John.
17: Good morning, Alan.
15: So, John, I'm sure you just were listening off air to that clip there that I've played from Mary Conway, and that will not be news to you. You're dealing with this on a regular basis, aren't you?
18: Absolutely. I'm dealing at the moment with a family of three adults and two young children. One of the adults is working and has been paying rent without any state support for the past number of years. They've now been given a notice to quit, and I'm working with Wexford County Council to try and assist these people to get supports. The reason they need supports at this point in time is that rents have increased so much that they were paying €1,500 per month, for a three-bedroom house. All that's available out there now at the moment is looking at €2,500 and €3,000. I mean, these are shocking prices. But the government have done absolutely nothing to curtail the ability of landlords to increase prices at will, and it's simply a profit-driven market at this point in time.
15: Right, well, that, as I said, is an area we're going to look at in more detail, and in particular when it comes to student accommodation. We'll be speaking to Mary Conway, but good to get your view on this. A number of topics to talk with you, but I've got to look at the main one, because we're hearing from our representatives in the Oireachtas and Dáil Éireann, but I'd like to hear from you as a sitting councillor in the New Ross area. Fears have grown for 1,100 jobs at Integer after the medical device maker has agreed apparently to a €4.9 billion, €5.7 billion in dollars takeover by global investment firm KKR. Look, you're on the ground in Uros. What are you hearing about this, John?
18: I'm hearing that, you know, people, there has been a huge instability created among many of the workers. Now, I can't pretend to be in touch with all of the workers. I'm not. But I am in touch with many of them. They're contacting me. And the first part of that instability came, I suppose, when it was announced for the first time in the history of the company that there would be a two-week layoff. Now, thankfully, that was only a two-week layoff. I remember back in the days when Hartmann Ireland existed, we were laid off for 3 and 4 months every single year. That was really truly seasonal. And the same with the fish factory in New Ross. But thankfully, Integer only had a two-week, and they honoured the word, they brought workers back. But very quickly, it became clear that the Integer had been sold to KKR now. I'm not sure if that process is completed yet. But KKR are essentially a company that acquires assets. They're not necessarily in the business of production. And that in itself creates just a bit more stability. So I did contact a journalist. I did have the conversation with Jessica O'Connor from the People newspaper. It was printed last Wednesday morning. And I'm glad that Oireachtas members read that article and started to raise concerns.
15: Yeah, so as it stands at the moment then, looking at what I have here in front of me, the Minister for Enterprise, Trade and Employment, Peter Burke, has indicated that the transaction is not expected to trigger job losses or redundancies. And the worst thing we need to do in the media is to scaremonger. But we do need to keep a watchful eye on this. Would you be reassured by the comments coming from the Minister?
18: I'd be a little bit concerned, to be honest with you, because for a minister to say that, you know, there are no threats to the jobs, I'd like him to put a little bit of flesh on that statement. How has he ascertained that information? Is this simply a phone call that somebody from his department made to somebody in Integer, or have there been meetings taking place? Because any company in this situation, if they're in difficulties, and I'm not suggesting Integer are in difficulties, but if they are in difficulties, then it is the obligation of the ministers of the day and the government of the day to try and smooth those out, to assist the company where necessary, and to reassure the workers.
15: So I get from you that whereas you welcome the statement, you believe it's too sketchy, it's not detailed enough, and the minister needs to come forward with far more information, far more detailed information.
18: That's right. That's right. You see, I've been in this situation. I'm personally one of those workers who has been in a situation of instability in my previous working lives. Yeah. It's not a great situation to be in if you're going looking for a mortgage. If you're wondering, am I going to be employed next month? Am I going to be able to pay the €2,500 rent that will be due at the end of that month? These are the kind of concerns that workers have.
15: Right.
18: And, you know, grandiose statements are, you know, sweeping statements from any politician is not good enough.
15: Well, one for us to follow up and keep a watchful eye on, and indeed we will with the Morning Mix and the news team here as well. Now, some positive news, and as you shared your own individual story of what happened to your daughter, this will be welcomed by everybody in the Nuras area and travelling in. The bridge is open, so the bridge across to the Roar is now functioning again. That is welcome news, I take it from you.
18: Absolutely, it is welcome news. I mean, I looked at a picture on social media last night of John Forrestal from Forrestal Sawmill, which is just across on the Kilkenny side of the bridge, and he was standing on the New Ross side saying, "We are now open." It is to be welcomed that the bridge has been reopened. I think it took too long to repair it. We could have, and we should have had, been able to discuss with engineers from Kilkenny County Council alternative options, such as doing one side at a time and so on, rather than totally closing the bridge off to traffic. For the likes of individuals who were in the Roar, they had to go up through Greig na Mana, across into Tinahinch, and down by Glynn and St Mullins. It was a huge trek.
15: Yeah.
18: Every single day, sometimes more than twice a day, for people who were having to go collect loved ones who were working in the Ross and so on. So it was a huge inconvenience. But look, it's over and done with now. The bridge is looking splendid, I have to say, and it is now reopened. We're told it won't have to be closed again for a considerable period of time.
15: I look at two more issues with you, because, of course, the council meetings will start again. I think the Monday after next is the main one, and then the district meetings will take in place. But you have made a call, even before they come back, for a post office in the Irish Town area. Now, I'm well, your fellow councillor Michael Sheen brought this to my attention on many occasions, and you too, to be fair to you, John, have been interested in this. Why now? Why Irish Town? Do you see an urgent need for a post office, please?
18: Well, I'll tell you why. It has become one of the main centres of population for New Ross Town, with plans to build another 100 houses in the area. And, for Unpost to pull the stroke that they pulled, and I'd call it nothing else but a stroke, where they sold the main post office, which was a lovely and beautiful building, and they moved into the rear of a shop downtown, it was simply not good enough. Now, there traditionally used to be a post office in New Ross. That was...
15: Hello, John, are you still there? I reckon we're after losing John there, unfortunately. We'll try and get him back in just a second. And while we're waiting to do that, just to round off our conversation with him, can I remind you, in a few moments' time, our local democracy reporter, Aidan Delaney, has put together a package on the quality of train services in Wexford. There's a public event being held in the town next week. John, you're back with me again, are you? We got the main gist of the post office story, but just share the end of it first, please. So where do we stand with this, though?
18: Where we stand with this is we have I wouldn't even call it a sub-post office in New Ross, at the back of Supervalue downtown. And that's simply not good enough for a town the size of New Ross, with a hinterland the size of the hinterland.
15: Do you believe the quality of meeting that was at the old post office in that beautiful building? I was there for several occasions in the build-up to the protests over that. Do you believe that quality of communication has been lost? Nothing against where it is, or nothing against the supermarket. I know it's a wonderful supermarket, but the actual whole idea of having a standalone post office has been lost. Is that what you're saying to me?
18: Absolutely. But, even when that post office was in full operation, I would always have been saying that an area like Irish Town in New Ross, which is a considerable distance away from downtown New Ross, particularly if you're elderly, that an area like Irish Town should have a post office in its own right.
15: All right. Look, I have to leave it. I think we've covered most of the areas. We're coming back to the council meetings very, very shortly. You'll be back in action at district and county level. But you put up some very interesting posts on social media recently. One about those saying where you no longer, or you never want to be, a show pony. And it triggered a bit of a reaction for me. What did you mean by it?
18: It wasn't having to go at any individuals, but I'm just not the kind of politician who simply shows up for a photograph. Photographs mean absolutely nothing to me other than a little bit of publicity, and I no longer strive to have publicity. What I want to do for the remainder of my political life is to be able to assist people who are struggling big time. I have come across some horrendous cases which I couldn't possibly go into, but these cases would make the hair on the back of your neck stand up. And I suppose the common feature among all of these people, we have no one to go to, we have no one to turn to, because most politicians don't want to deal with the kind of in-depth personal situations that are occurring right now, and it would really scare you if I was to start talking to you, but I would never do so about the individual cases. Horrendous.
15: Yeah, but I think you agree there are also many councillors and deputies, etc., who do exactly what you say there. They do listen, and they do their living best, and they are. And I know even here sometimes that when you're doing radio interviews, the stories have a personal impact as well, because we're only human. And often I leave the building here after hearing a horrific story, and I have to go for like a Forrest Gump run, because it does affect you. But then you try to do your best, don't you, John?
18: Absolutely you do, but in some cases there are no assistance from anybody. You're simply trying to reassure a person.
15: You're banging your head against the wall trying to get the services to respond.
18: Sometimes, yes. And I find the HSE to be one of the organisations which are totally unresponsive to people's needs.
15: Okay, a strong comment. Good luck for the forthcoming season to you and all your fellow councillors. And as I said, our local democracy reporter, Aidan Delaney, will be at the district and the main meetings. Speaking of which, as we say thank you to Independent Councillor John Dwyer, a public event on the quality of train services in Wexford is to be held in Wexford Town next week. We may well be discussing this in debate mode on the programme, but before that, local politicians and representative groups will gather to discuss what can be done to make the train more appealing and effective for those that use it. It comes hot on the heels of a new petition being launched by the former Mayor of Wexford, Joe Ryan, calling on the Minister for Transport, Dara O'Brien, to implement the All-Ireland Rail Strategy Report recommendations in regard to the county. Our local democracy reporter, Aidan Delaney, has been looking into this issue for us.
19: Did you know that in the 19th century, the Dublin and South Eastern Railway, as it was called then, used to be known as the Slow and Easy? Well, unfortunately, 200 years later, not much has changed. That's why the campaign group Southeast on Track wants to hear from you about the future of train services here in County Wexford. The group will be part of a special get-together called Keep Wexford on Track, which will be held at 7:30 next Thursday evening, September 3rd, in Kinfolk Eclectic Avenue, Wexford Town. Peter Brannigan is a spokesperson with the group and outlines why they've decided to get involved.
20: We're looking to bring together people who are interested in seeing improvements in Wexford's railway. So this could be people who maybe use the railway regularly or who want to use it more. We just want to get opinions of people and get a discussion started on the railway and how we can best make use of it. Because I guess there's towns all over the country, places like Navan, Donegal, that are fighting for railways because they don't have them, whereas we actually have one in place, but we know it can be improved. So we just want to bring people together and give them the opportunity to speak about the railway and their experiences on the railway.
19: Conversations on the evening will include a focus on the type of train used on the Rosslare to Dublin service, areas where capacity can be improved and services extended, the price of shorter journey tickets for travel within County Wexford, and the provision of food and drink. Peter explains where we stand right now in terms of the train services to and from the county.
20: At the moment, we're waiting for Dart carriages to come online. And if and when they come online, which we're hopeful will be early of next year, they will free up trains that are currently being used to run people to both Kildare and to Drogheda. So once those trains become free, we're looking for one or two of them to be cascaded down onto the Rosslare line. And that would mean an increase in frequency. There's other things that can be done much more quickly than that. For example, there's a train that leaves Dublin City at about 8:05 every weekday evening, but it only goes as far as Gorey. So people in Enniscorthy and Wexford Town aren't able to take that train. So we would love to see that run from Dublin all the way to Wexford Town, and then it could start there the next morning, and it would give people in Wexford and in Enniscorthy an additional service for the morning.
19: Using the train here can be a deeply frustrating experience due to timetables, overcrowding and wait times. times. Unfortunately, it feels like we're in a chicken and egg situation where the lack of reliability means that people aren't using the trains as much, and it looks like there won't be significant investment in the line unless the powers that be can be sure there'll be value for money with increased passengers. Peter is a train user himself and says many people he knows would love to use it on a more regular basis, but they need to be sure it'll be there for them when they need it.
20: For example, in the afternoon, there's no train from Wexford to anything about 1:15 until about 6:20. There isn't a train, so even if you wanted to use it then, it would be impossible to take it. But I'm a regular weekly user of the train. I've definitely noticed the service is getting busier, particularly the 4:30, and then I know in the summertime, obviously the 1:30 coming out of Wexford, maybe people who are holidaying in Wexford, it's really, really busy. The 6 a.m. and then there's one around 7:40, they're super busy as well. So I think if you gave people more options, it's that natural idea that you would build induced demand. More people would want to use it because they wouldn't be thinking, well, if I go and miss this train, it's going to be 5 hours of a wait. They might only have a wait of a half an hour or an hour, and that would make the train much, much more appealing.
19: One of the main turnoffs for many people using the train is the cost. Particularly for trips to Dublin, a train ticket is generally no cheaper than getting the bus, and for the most part, it's far slower than using your own car. Peter says even for short journeys, like hopping from one town in the county to another, the train just doesn't justify itself in a disappointing way.
20: If you got a Dart from somewhere like Greystones out to Howth, it would cost you about 260. But if you get a train from Wexford Town to Enniscorthy, which is a similar length of journey, about 20 kilometres, and takes a lot less time, I think it's 465 that you're charged. So if we want to encourage people to use the railways, we're looking for things that could be done really quickly that would make the railway more appealing and better value for potential customers.
19: Peter says this is an issue that has to be addressed because it can't be the case that it's one price for Dublin users and another for everyone else.
20: We want to see fairness for people living outside of Dublin and outside of the cities, whether it means putting everyone onto a leap card or whether it means just reducing the cost of train travel within County Wexford. Because again, if you can get a train and it's a little bit less money, it's making people more inclined to take it. So it's not a huge difference in price, but you know, it adds up if you're taking the train to and from Wexford Town 3 or 4 times a week. You know, the couple of quid adds up each time. So we just want a fairness in terms of how people are charged for that train journey, and that's something that'll certainly be discussed on Thursday evening.
19: Something that may have caught your attention recently is the reintroduction of the food trolley on the Dublin to Galway service. Catering on a number of routes was suspended back in 2020 during COVID-19, with service only available on the Dublin to Cork and Dublin to Belfast lines. However, tea trolleys are once again being rolled out on selected trains on the Dublin-Houston to Galway route. We're still without a cuppa on the South East service, and Peter says that's another issue they'd like to see addressed sooner rather than later.
20: So at the moment, if you are getting a train from Wexford to Dublin, there's no food option on the actual train itself. That's definitely something that we've been emailed plenty about in the last couple of years. Because just the population size of County Wexford versus Galway City, it'll be something that we'll have to see how successful their venture is. And if it works on the Galway line, there's absolutely no reason why it couldn't work on the Wexford line. But again, that's the kind of thing that somebody with more of a business background or somebody in that kind of catering background might have more knowledge on it. And if they're around on Thursday, we would encourage them to come along and give us their opinion and give us their views.
19: As an advocacy group on behalf of train users in Wexford, South East on Track have raised their concerns with local politicians and Irnrod Éireann. Peter says the operator has been responsive to their pleas, in fairness, but it may be some time before we see any real action on the ground.
20: If we want really improved services, much more regular services, that we need to wait for the additional trains to cascade down the line. So that is likely 2027 and ahead. And then eventually in the future, there may be potential for a mix of direct services, like the services that we already have, that, you know, you get on the train in Wexford or Cory and you go all the way into Dublin city centre. But in the future, there might be a mix of those type of direct trains, and then some trains where you might only get as far as Greystones and then you hop on a Dart to go into town. So in that way, you could probably have a mix of direct and indirect services, but you might have a train every hour from County Wexford that goes up towards Dublin.
19: To be fair to South East on Track, they're not claiming to be experts on anything and are open to suggestions on how to get the train rolling again, if you will. Peter says that's why an opportunity to get together like next Thursday night is so valuable, as it gives everyone a chance to have their say.
20: There may be bits we've missed. You know, we're a volunteer group that are just trying to do our best to, you know, to engage in public consultation and to meet politicians and to meet Irnrod Éireann. There's undoubtedly people out there who might know more about it than us and, you know, can give us a helping hand. So that's really what Thursday is all about, trying to get as many people as possible to meet at Eclectic Avenue in Wexford Town and to give their ideas and talk about their experiences.
19: To finish then, Peter says even if you're a casual user of the train, your voice matters. And it's important we have a united front on this issue to demand a better service overall, as we're very lucky to have us in the first place.
20: It's an asset for people in Wexford. It gives people more options in terms of how they'd be able to travel and transport. People at third level, people going to work in Dublin, that kind of thing. So it's really important that we come together. It's apolitical in that sense. It's not any political party that's backing it. But anyone involved in a political party is more than welcome to come along, of course. We just want to get as much support as we can and as many people and as many voices in the room to discuss how we can make the Wexford train service even better than it currently is.
15: And that report was funded by the Local Democracy Reporting Scheme. Just to let you know, we'll be following up on this with a debate in the programme on the Morning Mix either Tuesday or Wednesday of next week. We're just setting that up, and we will give you then the opportunity to have your view on this. And there's already some comments coming in relation to this that I may get a chance to read later, but if not, I will definitely bring to the attention of our panel when we discuss this next Tuesday or Wednesday on the programme. Before we take our first commercial break, all roads lead to Oilgate, beautiful part of the county, wonderful people, warm welcome. Oilgate GAA Club is where people assemble, and then they head the roads around the area of Oilgate Glenbryne for a 10k or a half miles. And let's hear from a man who's been associated with this for many, many years, Billy Reck.
1: Morning, Alan. How are you?
15: And Graham, Billy, many of us looking forward to what is always a wonderful event on the calendar. It's the Oilgate 10k and a half marathon. What's the story with this year, Billy, please?
1: Sir, same as usual, starting at 10 o'clock for the half marathon and 10:30 for 10k. And we're still involved with the Hope Centre in Enniscorthy, so we are this year, so half the donations will be going towards the Hope in Enniscorthy.
15: Yeah. What are the numbers like so far, Billy? I believe there's
1: we have almost 200 there at the moment, Alan, so which is very good.
15: Yeah. And there's still room for more, and you can go to pop-up races.
1: Plenty of room for more in the morning, there surely is. Yeah.
15: So just for those people who, you can go on pop-up races, because that's where you can get to online entry, isn't that right?
1: Online entry and pop-up races are arrive in the morning there any time after 8 o'clock, and registration will be open for anyone that wants to come on the morning, and they're more than welcome.
15: Yeah, so you want to be there, if you're going off on the half marathon, you really want to be there about 9:15, and for the 10K then, around 9:30, do you think, 9:45?
1: Oh, it'd be grand, any time between 9:30 and 10, because the 10K just starts kind of outside of the gateway of the GA Club, where you'll be registration, so it'd be absolutely perfect around that time.
15: How many years has this been going on now, Billy?
1: 11 years,
15: yeah.
1: 11 years, and it's holding its own, so it is, thank God, and gets a few people out and keeps them going, so do, from one year to the other. And it's a great half marathon before the Dublin Marathon, so it is.
15: Yeah, and I was talking to Phil there earlier this morning. We talked about the warmth of community. There's always a great buzz about it, isn't there?
1: Ah, there is indeed. There is indeed, so it is. And it's on lovely country roads as well, which is nice. So it is, really. A lot of people talks about the nice back roads that it's on.
15: And we mentioned the W word once, the weather. Any indication of what sort of a weather is going to be on the day, Billy?
1: No, I haven't even looked into it yet, because sure, yesterday was not a great day, and if you got a day like today, sure, it would be absolutely gorgeous. So,
15: yeah.
1: But overall, we haven't had a bad one ever yet, so please God.
15: Okay, well, we wish you and everyone involved, I know you have a hell of a lot of volunteers around the area. So again, just to recap on the main points for those who want to participate in this, as you say, the Hope Centre, the wonderful Hope Centre, will benefit from the event itself.
1: It will indeed.

0: Having a most enjoyable outside broadcast at Summer's Commercial during the week, the news had broken the night before of the passing of the legendary Dolly Parton. We never got a chance to pay a little tribute to her, but our very own Siobhan Murphy was part of a wonderful production of 9 to 5, Dolly's Musical, by Rathanga Musical Society a few short years ago. And who better to pay tribute to Dolly?
1: Few voices are recognisable from the very first note. Few stars could wear the wigs, the rhinestones and the sky-high heels and somehow make you forget all about them once they started to sing. Dolly Parton, one of the most loved figures in country music and entertainment, has died at the age of 80. From extraordinary poverty in the mountains of Tennessee to international superstardom, hers really was the ultimate rags-to-rhinestone story. And behind that larger-than-life image was one of the finest songwriters of her generation. Dolly Rebecca Parton was born on January 19, 1946, the fourth of 12 children. She grew up in the Great Smoky Mountains of East Tennessee in a home with very little money and few comforts, but there was music everywhere. She began writing songs as a small child, was performing on local radio and television by the age of 10, and at just 13 appeared at the Grand Ole Opry, introduced by Johnny Cash. The day after graduating from high school in 1964, she headed for Nashville with a cardboard suitcase and an ambition to become a songwriter. It proved to be quite a journey. Because beneath the glamour, Dolly always regarded herself first and foremost as a songwriter. She wrote thousands of songs during her career, turning heartbreak, poverty, love, jealousy, and ordinary lives into stories millions recognized. Jolene became one of the most famous country songs ever recorded. And then there was I Will Always Love You. Dolly wrote it as a farewell to her musical partner, Portner Wagoner, when she decided it was time to build her own career. Years later, Whitney Houston transformed that same song into one of the biggest recordings in pop music history. But the words were Dolly's. Dolly refused to stay in one box. She crossed from country into pop, became a successful actress, and turned 9 to 5 into both a hit film and one of the great working woman anthems. There were memorable roles in Steel Magnolias and The Best Little Whorehouse in Texas. She became a hugely successful businesswoman, created Dollywood in her native Tennessee, and across a career spanning almost 7 decades, sold more than 100 million records. In the shower and the blood starts pumping. Out on the streets, the traffic starts jumping. Folks like me on the job. And perhaps that's why Dolly Parton became something more than a music star. She never appeared embarrassed by where she came from. She joked about her appearance before anyone else could. She could be glamorous, funny, and wonderfully self-deprecating, while behind the image was an exceptionally shrewd businesswoman. And she gave back. Her imagination library has provided hundreds of millions of books to children around the world. Her philanthropy also supported communities, education, and medical research. She even donated $1 million towards research which helped develop a COVID-19 vaccine. And to me that I can't explain. Dolly Parton once said that more than the fame or the image, she wanted the songs to be her legacy. And what a legacy they are. From a little girl singing in the mountains of Tennessee to a woman whose words and music traveled the world. Singer, songwriter, actress, businesswoman, philanthropist. And unmistakably, undeniably, completely Dolly. Dolly Parton, gone at 80, but leaving behind songs that will be sung for generations.

Beautiful. Well done, Siobhan. That was a lovely tribute to an incredible artist, a legacy. And as Dolly has been laid to rest, we'll be hearing from Eddie Rowley from the Sunday World, one of Ireland's leading, if not Ireland's leading, music journalist, who gets to meet all the big stars. And he will be sharing with us his memories of meeting Dolly and some remarkable stories he has to share as well. And closer to the time of Dolly being laid to rest, we'll do another wee tribute.

0: it to the Queen of Country Music, Dolly Parton. Now, we're going to turn our attention to the wonderful world of music and dance from Brazil to round off part one of the Morning Mix. But before that, I'm linking in with a good friend who I haven't spoken to for a while. And normally we would be talking running, but today we're going to be talking about motoring and the Wexford Rally. John Pettit joins me. Good morning to you, John.
1: How are things?
0: Not too bad at all, John. So let's talk a little bit about the big event that's taking place this evening then, the launch of the Wexford Stages Rally. Now, the rally itself is not on till when, John?
1: So the rally is not on. The both days of the rally are occurring on Saturday the 12th and Sunday the 13th of September.
0: Yeah.
1: But on the Friday evening as well, the 11th, we'll also have the ceremonial start, which will occur on Monk Street as well.
0: Now, the launch is happening tonight. It's happening at T. Morris, is that right?
1: It is. So Monk Street, T. Morris's. So there'll be a number of rally cars present, and there'll be interviews with competitors, organisers, and there's refreshments and food being served afterwards in T. Morris's as well.
0: Now, for anyone who's never been to the Wexford Stages Rally, what makes this event such a big attraction?
1: I suppose it's one of the bigger two-day events in the country. So, again, as I was saying to you, it'll start on the Saturday the 12th of September. It'll also run through till the Sunday. There's 204 competitive kilometres involved over 18 stages. So there's only one other event in the country that runs more stages than what we do, and that's Donegal itself. So It's arguable we're the second biggest event to Donegal itself. In recent years, we've attracted some of the bigger or more well-known competitors in the country as well. So Over the last 5 years, the event has gone from strength to strength.
0: And how many cars and crews are you expecting to take part this year, John?
1: Again, entries are still open, so they're not closed, so I can't give you a definitive figure. But look, in recent years, over the last 5 years, on average, we've run in the region of about 140 competitors on an annual basis.
0: And are there any new locations or areas that spectators should have on their radar?
1: Yeah, I suppose so. We're looking at six new stages that have never been used before. So I suppose, again, as I was saying, the first day is Saturday. We're looking at the first stage will be out in Galibally. And then it'll go from Galibally then. The second stage will be right Muir, finishing up in Old Ross. Then as well. So those three stages would be repeated three times during the day, giving a total of nine stages during the day.
0: And they come from all over the county, the country and beyond. The launch tonight, is that open to the general public or is it just for rally enthusiasts?
1: No, it's open to the general public. So anybody that has an interest in cars or
0: come along
1: wants to see rally cars, get up and close to them, mingle with drivers and organisers, go in and have some finger food and refreshments afterwards, they're more than welcome.
0: At T. Morris on Wexford Quayfront there, the rooftop as well, although you won't need it tonight because the sun will be shining. Where will the cars be on show tonight, John?
1: So they'll be on Monk Street itself.
0: The cars themselves, and you see some incredible vehicles. Finally, for someone sitting at home thinking, I've never been to a rally, why should it come out on September the 12th and 13th?
1: I suppose you're going to see something different. It's not something in Wexford that only happens once in the year, and you get the opportunity to see some of the more talented people in the country competing on your roads locally.
0: Thank you, John. That was John Pettit there setting the scene for the Wexford Rally. Now, the wonderful world of Brazil is going to be brought to life here in Wexford over the weekend. And for me, when you think back in Brazil, I just think football and I think of the Brazilian team of 1970. But there's far more to the wonderful world of Brazil, and we're going to look at that in just a second.
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0: Yeah, into the weekend we go. So much happening, rallies, and we've just mentioned the big run taking place in Oilgate, but of course you can't beat beautiful Brazil.
4: Samba!

0: The whole radio station is bopping to that at the moment. But if you want more, you've got to come to Wexford Town over the weekend. And who better to set the scene than James Ryan from Team Morris in Wexford? You're getting a lot of plugs today, James.
1: A lot of plugs, Alan. A lot of plugs on a Friday.
0: Yeah, Mary and Kieran and the crew will be saying fair play to you. But anyway, look, the reason being there's so much happening. I've just played Bellini there. And the reason is we have Louisa and we have Megan in studio here with me this morning. But before I talk to the girls, tell me what's actually happening.
1: Team Morris is hosting Wexford's first ever Brazil Day. The National Brazil Day is next week. So the ladies approached me a few months ago and asked, could we try and hold a Brazil Day for the community in Wexford Town? So we came up with the date of Sunday the 30th, which is next Sunday. And we started building it from there, really. We're 2 or 3 months really trying to put it together. And has arrived upon us.
0: And now it's here. And Louisa and Megan were just really looking forward to doing this radio interview. Weren't you, Megan, this morning?
2: Yes, we're really looking forward to it. It's been a while that we've been dreaming to have a Brazil party in Wexford.
0: Can you talk to me a little bit about how you and Louisa, and I get Louisa to talk about herself in a second, but just how you managed to be here in the first place? Why are you here? Why did you come here?
2: Why we came to Wexford?
0: Yeah.
2: Well, we just tried life abroad, and Ireland seems a bit of a good place to be. A lot of Brazilians come to Ireland to study English. A lot of people come to Ireland already in a working visa, working conditions. So there's different situations. And we just end up in Wexford. A few years ago, was not many Brazilians here. But now we have loads of Brazilians in Wexford town, in Wexford County.
0: And what area are you working in then?
2: Well,
0: you're now here with us, aren't you?
2: Yeah. Yes, I am actually a public service. I work for the Department of Agriculture. I'm a forester.
0: Are you?
2: Yeah.
0: And what part of Brazil have you come to us from?
2: I'm from a city called Goiânia. It's close to the capital, Brasilia.
0: And how often do you get back there?
2: Well, we try to go back every year, but it's not always possible. So definitely try to go back at least every 2 years to not be so distant from family and from friends.
0: And have you found Wexford welcoming?
2: Absolutely, yes. It's lovely to live here in Wexford. People are friendly. The beaches are amazing. That's one of the good reasons to live in Wexford. So it's great.
0: And what do you miss most about Brazil then?
2: Well, definitely the culture. Just like to be able to just go outside your house and you have like your music playing in the bars and you have your friends tuning and dancing to the music that you know, like to have that piece of culture that is difficult to have here. So that's why we're putting this together on Sunday.
0: Louisa, come closer to the microphone there, the microphone that you've
3: yeah, I have to be careful with the microphone here.
0: Anyway, have it back in operation again. She rebuilt the microphone stand for us, that's for sure. Louisa, where are you from? What part of Brazil?
3: I'm from São Paulo. Yeah. The countryside there.
0: Yeah, I know São Paulo because it has a strong association with sport as well, doesn't it?
3: Yeah, yeah.
0: And your reason for being here then, what brought you to Wexford?
3: Well, I first came to Ireland 10 years ago as an English student as well. Mm-hmm. And then I loved Ireland.
0: Yeah. And as Megan has told us, she's working as a forester. Are you in Johnstown Castle then, or where are you?
2: Yeah, Johnstown Castle.
0: You like it down there?
2: Yeah,
0: you like
2: great.
0: The castle?
2: Yeah, absolutely.
0: Are you a forester as well, Louise?
3: No. I'm a full-time mom now.
0: You're a full-time mom. Where are you working at then? Well, you're still working. You're working harder than ever now.
3: No, I'm not working at the moment.
0: Yeah. So, again, did you find Wexford very welcoming?
3: Yes, very. 100%. People here are so friendly, so nice.
0: Yeah. Yeah. Right. Now, let's get on to the main reason you're here. You want to promote this event. So, what's actually happening, Megan?
2: Well, what's happening is that we're having a live band, which is, it's very a Brazilian thing. Like, we really like to have our live bands, and it's going to be a band playing samba and pagode. Pagode is like a subgenre, a style of samba, but it's very similar to samba. So, it'll be great fun, good energy, live music, good drinks.
0: And Louisa, the actual culture that you bring, the Brazilian culture, what's it like? Because were you here over the last couple of years when we had our own traditional music, Fla? And what did you make of it if you were here? What did you think of the Fla that took place here in Wexford? The Irish traditional music and everything.
3: What I think of the Irish music.
0: Yeah. Did you enjoy it?
3: Yeah, of course. And Irish people, they celebrate just like the Brazilian people. Yeah. It's very, you know, energetic, and people like to celebrate and dance and sing along. So it's very similar to our culture as well. So we are very excited to share a little bit of our culture with the Irish people as well.
0: And dance, Megan. Yeah. Are you both skilled Brazilian dancers? And is it the samba the main one? If I mention the tango, I'm in trouble because that's Argentina,
2: yeah,
0: isn't it?
2: Yeah.
0: But your main dance, is it the samba?
2: Yeah.
0: Where does the rumba come from?
2: Rumba.
3: Rumba.
2: Yeah. I don't know, maybe the Caribbean.
3: Yeah.
0: But the samba is yours.
2: Yeah, absolutely. Samba is Brazilian, yeah. I'm not going to say we're talented. I don't want any expectations created.
3: After a few drinks,
2: we might be better talented, yeah.
0: Yeah. But the actual, how samba works and the moves for samba, because people are asking me, would you please go back and play Bellini again before you round off the piece with the girls and James? And I will. I'll play another little snippet of it. Everyone was dancing to it here. What's the key factors to doing a good samba? What is the dance?
2: The key factor is to not be afraid. You don't have to be talented, actually. A lot of people was asking us, like, if they need to know how to samba to go to this event, and absolutely not. It's just about going to Timor's on Sunday and just, like, enjoying. Like, there will be people there dancing all the ways. So, like, you don't need to know how to dance. You just need to go and enjoy the music.
0: Yeah.
2: Just move your body.
0: Move the body. James, will you be doing a bit of samba dancing?
1: Absolutely, Alan. Anyone looking at social media recently can see I've been getting some lessons on samba.
0: Can you also give us the background to the actual event itself? And can you bring families along to this?
1: You can bring families also, yeah. The event is happening, as we said, on Sunday the 30th. Doors open at 2 o'clock. It's €10 entry. Tickets are available on Eventbrite. We have Samba 353, which is an amazing samba band, six-piece samba band coming down from Dublin. Mm. We also are after getting some samba dancers who are going to light up the Timaris courtyard as such. Yeah. We have some, tell me how to pronounce it again, our cocktail?
3: Caipirinha. The classic and authentic,
1: yes,
3: caipirinha.
0: What's in that?
3: So it's cachaça.
0: Yeah.
3: There is a spirit.
0: Yeah.
3: It's made out of sugar cane. So, yeah.
1: It's beautiful.
3: And then you put some lime in it, some ice cubes and sugar, and it is amazing.
0: There's a huge Brazilian community in this country now, Megan, isn't there?
2: There is, yeah. I think Brazilian in Ireland is on the top six communities in Ireland, and in Wexford is growing every day. So we're really happy to build this community and to facilitate this event on Sunday for all the Brazilians that are feeling a bit far from home, and also to bring the Irish people close to us as well.
0: That's the main point. And Brazil as a country, how is it at the moment then? It has been volatile in occasions, and I know that there's a lot of poverty in the area as well. What's it like? What's it like? Are you in constant contact with the people back home?
2: Yes, absolutely. Always in contact with people back home. Yeah, Brazil has difficulties like any other country, but it's great as well. It's a great country to live in. We moved out for different reasons, but we're always back. We always have contact back home, and we're always traveling back.
0: Yeah. Well, it was lovely to talk to you. Louisa, is there anything else you'd like to add that we haven't touched on that you'd like to get the message out there now for people to attend on Sunday?
3: Do you want to talk about the Brazilian dancers, professional dancers?
1: We're going to have two professional dancers joining us also.
3: With the proper samba.
1: Yeah, doors open at 2, show starts at 3.
3: Yeah.
1: So the dancers will do 2 or 3 20-minute sets. So seemingly they're amazing. I'm looking forward to seeing them.
0: Okay.
1: The six-piece band alone is going to be superb to hear the sound,
0: yeah,
1: the Brazilian sound, as you're saying, as the intro. It's just exciting.
3: As Megan said, we've been dreaming, you know, of having a live samba here for so long, and then we are very grateful that James just got on board with us to make this happen, and then we can wait to celebrate it all communities that are here in Wexford, and then people can expect a lot of dancing, a lot of fun, and people singing along, and it's going to be very, very energetic.
0: Well, we have our own special program, Shining Light, here, and that looks at the communities coming into this county of ours and giving voices to people who don't perhaps have a voice, and definitely this is what I'll be pointing in Siobhan's direction, to focus in more on the Brazilian community in Wexford, because there's a story in itself out of that one. And I wish you well, girls. Is there anything else you'd like to add, Megan, before we round off?
2: No, that's all. Thank you for having us here today, Alan, and thank you for Team Morris, because if it wasn't for Team Morris, this wouldn't be happening on Sunday.
0: And James?
1: Thank you. No, looking forward to it.
0: Okay.
1: Buy your tickets.
0: If Mary and Kieran are listening to us at the moment now, and anyone in Team Morris or anyone around, I've been inundated with people, will you play that again? So, by the way, are you football fans of the Brazilian team?
2: Yeah.
0: Favorite club, Megan?
2: Goiás, of course, my hometown team.
0: Which is?
2: Goiás.
0: Okay, and you?
3: Corinthians.
0: Yeah, okay.
3: And player, yeah, he's the best
0: player
3: team in Brazil.
0: I said to Phil, Rivellino is my favourite player of all time. Any favourite footballer?
3: No, I would say Ronaldinho.
0: Ronaldinho. Yeah. And you?
2: Ronaldinho, phenomenal.
0: Well, there you go. We'll talk to you all after the news at 11, which is coming up now. Here we go, guys. You ready, James?
1: Absolutely.
0: Let's throw a few shapes.

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2: Well, Feel Good Friday is right, with Julie coming live from Electric Picnic this afternoon. Good luck to Julie with that, and it's great to have an outside broadcast coming from there. And we've already looked at what's happening in this county of ours with samba dancing, with the build-up to the Wexford Rally, with the Oilgate 10K and half marathon taking place on Sunday. Let's go further up the road, and we're joined now by Emma Sweeney Nolan from Ballyone Farm, who's involved with the Enniscorthy Farmers Market and the New Harvest Festival, which is on this Saturday. Good morning to you, Emma. How are you?
3: Good morning, Alan. Thanks a million for having me on. I'm great this morning.
2: Well, look, can you talk to me about Ballyone Farm, first of all? What do you produce and how did you get into farming?
3: Well, myself and my husband actually moved to Wexford back in 2022. We wanted to start a sustainable organic food business, and the opportunity for, I suppose, a small holding came up from Wellington Bridge. Actually, my background is finance, but I did pivot. I trained through Ballymaloe, and my husband straight to horticulture. So it was a good, we had actually no connection to Wexford, but took a huge leap of faith. We moved lock, stock and barrel to the sunny southeast, and we established Ballyone Farm. And we're a small, sustainable market garden business. We're in organic conversion. And we produce mainly seasonal covered crops, such as heirloom tomatoes, courgette salad, etc. Pickles, relishes and sourdough for the weekend market. We are regular traders at the Enniscorthy Farmers Market on a Saturday, and we've been really welcomed wholeheartedly to Wexford.
2: Yeah, and I know the Enniscorthy Market well. It's a while since I've been at one, but I do know it very well. It's been going for over 22 years. What does it mean to have that outlet for local producers, particularly for somebody like you who's just set up business, come into the county, and by all accounts been made extremely welcome?
3: It's been really important. The market has, as you said, it's been going for over 20 years, and it's a really important part of Enniscorthy, and particularly for new producers. We're new producers, so having that space is a really good starting point. And I won't mention any other producers, but lots of really well-known producers would have started in Enniscorthy. I think as well it's really important to point out that farmers markets, they're really important part social fabric of Irish towns, and they're more than just kind of commercial transactions. They're really valuable space for social interactions, community engagement, and they really contribute to the vitality and the economic resilience of a town. And I've seen that. My experience and the other traders experience that every Saturday are long-standing customers. They don't just come for really good produce. They come for the opportunity to support businesses. They come for the conversations, the social connections, and a sense of community. And even new residents to the county will tell us that the market helps them discover new producers, connect with the community, and just get advice and information about living in the area. So it's a really important social and economic function that benefits everybody alike.
2: And there is room. I believe it's a little over half capacity at the moment, so there's plenty of room for more traders, and you would invite them and would like them to come along. And this is a perfect weekend for them to do that, isn't it?
3: Absolutely. And I think for context over the past years, and it's probably consistent at retail across the county and across the country, footfall has fallen, and our market in Enniscorthy is operating at half the capacity that it was intended for. We could have 20 stalls, and we have about 10 regular traders. So we have been working very closely with Wexford County Council and with the district manager, Claire Lawless, regarding the future development. So this market is aimed at really kick-starting that and maybe rejuvenating the market and introducing it to new customers and also new traders.
2: And the perception that farmers' markets are expensive, is that actually the case, Emma?
3: There is a perception, and I completely disagree with that. There's a perception that they're expensive, but they actually aren't. And if you visit the market, you'll see that. What you are paying for is the freshest quality produce that offer seasonal and choice. A lot of the produce at the market will have been picked the night before, will have been produced the night before, fish that's caught during the week in local waters. Yeah. So it's really given really, really quality produce to customers. And if those farmers markets or small independent retailers disappear, the big supermarket chains will decide what we eat, and a lot of that will be imported. And I think there's a lot of concern about food security and health around food. So what we're doing is we're creating choice, we're creating connection. People come and they ask questions about where the food comes from, what's in it, and we're seeing that as increasingly important. So I would say the perception might be that, but it's not.
2: And the first Harvest Festival is happening tomorrow. What can people expect when they arrive at Abbey Square?
3: Okay, so yeah, so as you said, it's in Abbey Square, our regular market venue, from 9 to 2, because the first best market here in M40. So it's the end of what has been an absolutely fantastic summer, so we want to host a special event to mark all the wonderful producers we have here locally. So in addition to our regular market Saturday traders, who will all be there, we'll have an increased number of food and craft stalls. We have some family-friendly activities, such as live music, free children's face painting, we have a free raffle for all of our customers, and alongside our regular coffee van, I have to give a shout out to Cozy Cups Coffee. We have a wonderful food truck, Noreen's of Kilmore Quay, that will be joining us for the day to serve breakfast, brunch and lunch.
2: Are you seeing more young people becoming interested in buying local and understanding where food comes from?
3: Absolutely, and what we're seeing is our customer base is literally from, like, it is all ages, and a lot of our customers, they really do span the age gap, and we do find that the weekend, it's not just coming in to buy produce, it's to ask questions, it's to understand what's seasonal, what's local, how can I produce more healthy food for kind of younger families, and that's less processed, that has less food miles, and that's just generally healthier. So I would say that our customer base spans every decade.
2: It's Enniscorthy Farmers Market at outlook.com if people want more. It all kicks off what time tomorrow, Emma, please?
3: So it will kick off from 9 until 2, so we hope to see people down. The market will be covered, so, you know, we're always, whether it's rain, hail or shine, we're always there, so we hope to see lots of people down, and it's going to be a great day.
2: Thank you for taking our call this morning. Well done to Emma, and good luck to all involved in this wonderful new development here. That was Emma Sweeney Noonan there. Local produce, the importance of supporting our farmers, and well done to her and the team at Ballyone Farm. And it's Enniscorthy's Farmers Market, the new Harvest Festival, kicking off tomorrow. Before we move to our panel on this Friday morning, we've got one or two new panellists, I believe, popping in to join us. I'm looking forward to that. I have, as always, in the build-up to next month, the month of September, so ain't too far away, a couple of days away, I'm joined by our good friend Elizabeth White from Wexford Arts Centre. Happy 20th birthday, is that right?
4: 20th anniversary, yeah, of being with Wexford Arts Centre. It's hard to believe how the time has flown.
2: Is the 20 years to the day, Elizabeth?
4: Well, I was actually in February, but you know, we've also a couple of other celebrations with our staff. It's Barbara Moriak, who's being our long-time cleaner and now cleaning supervisor, is celebrating her 20th anniversary, so we want to wish her thank you as well.
2: So it's a birthday celebration.
4: Yeah, and also Catherine Bow, our visual arts manager, who's well started as visual arts manager, now curator, celebrating 20 years. So it's just a big thanks to the loyalty of our staff who've just contributed so much to the Arts Centre over the last 20 years as well. Yeah. They're an amazing asset.
2: But it's a constant battle, and you have to, as you say, get footfall, costs are rising.
4: That's it.
2: And
4: yeah,
2: the role of the Arts Centre is essential. And
4: very
2: one of the plays that is coming up, Four Rivers Theatre, Jenny Instead, I think we're discussing that on Monday.
4: That's
2: so we don't have to go into that in too detail,
4: no,
2: but once again,
4: yeah,
2: Four Rivers, these are one of these blossoming groups.
4: They are, and they're supporting the development of new writers in Wexford, and also providing professional arts opportunities for actors and theatre makers in Wexford, which is vital to have, you know. And that's, you know, really at the core of our ethos in Wexford Arts Centre, supporting the development of arts in Wexford.